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11: 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We're human. And some stuff is more profound than others. So yeah, I loved Robert Byrd. And I think that a lot of times we get caught. Wait a minute, I'm getting a text. Uh-oh, I think it's from Princess Di. Oh, goodness gracious. She just sent me a Robert Byrd quote. See, this is dangerous. Rather I should die 1,000 times and see old glory trampled in the dirt, never to see it rise again, than to see this beloved land of ours become degraded by race mongrels. A throwback to the blackest specimen from the wilds. That was Senator Robert Byrd in 1944, opposing integration. Yeah, he's a Democrat. Same Democrats as George Wallace standing up there talking about segregation now. Segregation's ever. Which is, by the way, what the Democrats still practice in public schools. Just so you know. They haven't really changed as a party that much. Except now they do it on economic grounds, they claim. He's a vile man. That was vile.
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3: 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Roger Stone,
0: who's a very, very, one of the smartest political minds. Roger Stone was persecuted. People forget he's actually a brilliant, brilliant political analyst.
13: Now, get in the zone. It's the Stone Zone. Here's Roger Stone.
14: And I'm Jake Novak filling in for Roger Stone this evening. We are expecting Roger to give us a call at the bottom of the hour, so hopefully that will go through. Want to talk about this other major story, which is still developing right now. As you know, the FBI uncovering a terror plot that was planned against that UFC event at the White House Sunday night. And the affidavit was unsealed this afternoon, in the early afternoon, and we found out a little bit more about the attack. Now, we know that they plan to use drones, and it sounds like the main crux of the attack was they were hoping to use drones to attack and explode, cause explosions in buildings surrounding the White House and create a mass panic event where people would basically stampede each other. And that can be pretty horrific for those of you who know those kinds of incidents. I'm 55 years old, so I grew up in my early adolescence very much aware of stuff like that. It was an incident in Cincinnati in 1979 at a Who concert where it was first come, first serve for the seats. In other words, there were no assigned seats, and they just opened the doors and people rushed to get to the front, and several people died. So trampling is no small thing. But here's the thing. Here's what we found out in this unsealed affidavit this morning. That at least the attackers who have been arrested and indicted, five of them so far, were hoping to attack members of Congress and politicians who they felt were too pro-Israel. And had they find out the names of certain people from Congress, including one that they targeted, Senator Marsha Blackburn, because there's a website and there's an organization called Track AIPAC, where you can go and find out the names of politicians who have either been hosted in fundraisers by AIPAC or been given a donor money from them. So these organizations, once again, just like the Southern Poverty Law Center has done for years, listing and demonizing certain people and basically giving domestic terrorists or foreign terrorists all the target information they need. And, you know, this stuff is just so incredibly hypocritical, and politics by definition is hypocrisy. So I'm not excited about the fact that I've discovered a hypocrisy, big deal, but I just want to make sure that it's understood that for years and years and years, Democrats and the left have made a huge deal about the Gabby Gifford shooting. You remember that? And how it turned out in some obscure publication. I don't even think it was online at the time. It was just like a paper publication. Some organization looking to flip Democrat seats and get them to go Republican put crosshairs on the map of Gabby Gifford's district. Not on her, but on the map of her district. And they said this was their fault. Turned out that the shooter had no idea what party she was in or basically what planet he was on. It was not a political attack. It was just a crazed attack. But this is political. And terrorists are getting targetless from these NGO organizations. We'll be right back.
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20: A young child was found unresponsive in a backyard pool in Baldwin Sunday afternoon. First responders performed CPR on scene before airlifting the child to a local hospital. Cops continuing to look into the circumstances surrounding that incident. Neighbors expressed shock at the close call in a quiet residential area, and officials are reminding families to secure pools and supervise children at all times, as it does mark another reminder of water safety importance as summer heats up. And a quick-thinking boater spotted an unresponsive person on a vessel near Moriches Inlet and called for help. Suffolk County Marine units responded swiftly, transported that individual for medical care, and the incident happened during what was a busy weekend on the water. Authorities have not released the victim's condition or identity. Boaters urged to check on fellow mariners and carry proper safety gear. The Good Samaritan's actions likely saved a life. Firefighters from several East End departments responded to a house fire on Topping Path in Sagaponack. Crews worked to contain that blaze, which broke out in the afternoon hours. No injuries reported, but the home did sustain significant damage. Investigators trying to figure out the cause. Residents nearby evacuated briefly following as a precaution, and the quick response did help prevent the fire from spreading to neighboring properties. Dom's Famous Chicken Fingers officially opened its doors in Plainview last week. The popular spot is known for its crispy tenders and sauces, and there was long lines on opening day. Fans who have followed the food truck for years celebrated this brick-and-mortar debut. The new restaurant does add jobs and another dining option in central Nassau County. And that's news for Long Island on WLIR, Long Island's most listened-to radio station. I'm James Flippin.
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21: It was a mixed day on Wall Street.
22: Tech sold off and the Dow hit a record. That's the story of Tuesday after the Swiss government confirmed a U.S.-Iran peace agreement signing ceremony in Lucerne on Friday. That lifted the Dow, but at the same time, worries about Wednesday's Fed rate decision hobbled the big tech names. At the end of it all, it was a record for the Dow, closing above 52,000. NASDAQ lower, S&P 500 lower, oil lower, on hopes that a deal is to be finalized. Now, it's all eyes on the Fed rate decision at 2 p.m. Eastern tomorrow. No change expected. For the Worldwide News Network, I'm John Terrett.
21: Have you served on jury duty? If so, a University of Pennsylvania study found that people who had served on jury duty within the past 5 years were more likely to trust the courts, view judges favorably, and see the legal system as fair. The findings come as confidence in the U.S. Supreme Court has fallen from 68% in 2019 to 41% in 2025. Cooper Lawrence, Worldwide News Network, New York.

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1: 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I'm Cooper Lawrence. The buzz is on over the approaching wedding between Taylor Swift and Travis Kelce.
2: If you believe the rumors, the big wedding will be in the Big Apple July 3rd. There's word that Swift is having a massive stage built in Pennsylvania to be used at Madison Square Garden. But TMZ's quoting sources as saying that while the wedding reception between Swift and Kelce will be held at the Garden, the wedding itself will be a smaller affair at a different location. Bill Rakoff, Worldwide News Network.
1: McDonald's is frying up some apple pies to honor America's 250th birthday, the first time the pies have been on the menu in more than three decades. The fast food chain replaced the pies with baked ones in most of the U.S. in 1992 in response to growing concerns about fried foods, but they're back. This is the Worldwide News Network.
3: If you missed Sid and Friends in the Morning, here's what you missed.
4: That's a big story. But the big story here, again, I just mentioned Mamdani, is what happened here a couple of days ago. Well, let me read this to you, okay, Norman Lewis? This is the title of a column in today's AM New York. You familiar with that, guys?
5: Yes.
4: Is that the one they give out on the subway? Right?
5: I don't think they actually have a physical paper anymore.
4: They used to, though.
5: They did, yeah.
4: I got to tell you, I think that when I first got to New York, we're talking about 10 years ago, I think I wrote sports for AM New York.
5: You did.
4: I did,
5: I remember
4: right?
5: that, yeah.
4: The very back of AM New York, there's a local sports column, and I think I wrote it for about 6 months. And then they had a guy that used to work at WFAN named John Yastrzemski.
6: I remember that.
4: JJ, he wrote it.
6: Yeah.
4: But now JJ writes the sports. You ready for this? In the Wave. In Rockaway.
5: Wow.
4: I don't even know if AM New York even has sports anymore. But here is the title of the column. It reads like this. Mamdani's first 100 days. Mamdani's first 100 days. Mayor, Speaker Menin, unite to open long delayed child care center as property tax dispute loom. And there's a picture, and I guess they're at a child care center. Maybe not. Maybe they're at City Hall. I don't know. I see a bunch of placards here that read, child care for all, apply to 3K, 8 pre-K, path to 2K. And it's Mamdani smiling at Julie Menin, the speaker, while she's talking.
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8: For the Republicans in the Senate, John Ossoff narrowly won that as a Democrat. And Collins seems to be the stronger candidate for sure.
9: I totally agree with that analysis. The question, of course, is because it's Georgia, is will we get an honest count? Now, before you just call me an election denier, let me point out that officials from the Fulton County Board of Elections testified under oath to the state Senate that there were 38,000 votes counted in the 2020 presidential election that had no signatures and no matching serial numbers on them. So this isn't a fantasy or a conspiracy. You have overwhelming evidence right there in a state that Joe Biden theoretically only won by 8,000, that the state has been plagued by chronic voter fraud. It's amazing to watch Kristen Welker of NBC actually say with a straight face, there's no evidence whatsoever of voter irregularity in the 2020 election. With any person who has two eyes and a brain can see that there's overwhelming evidence of irregularities. Now, you didn't have that in 2024, or maybe you did. Jake, tell me, how did Trump, for example, win Arizona, but the U.S. Senate candidate loses? Win Wisconsin, but the U.S. Senate candidate loses. If you go back and look at those two races, that's actually mathematically impossible. So the real question, if you're Mike Collins running in Georgia, is are you going to get an honest count? We have to, this is why they're right, we have to pass the SAVE Act. The SAVE Act, I heard today on the radio, being described as, by Chuck Schumer, of all people, as controversial. Why would it be controversial to require that voters be a United States citizen and that they have a photo ID? That does not seem controversial or unreasonable to me. What say you?
8: And 80% of the American people agree with you. It's so the things that it would be so much better if they would stop with the whole 2+2=5 act. You know, Kristen Welker, you know, it would be better if she said, well, there's only some problems here, but to say no evidence and they keep put it, it makes it worse. But, you know, the question I have is, without significant mail-in ballots, can the Democrats win in Georgia? And I don't think so. So, I mean, cutting down on the sheer number of mail-in ballots, which you're able to do without a COVID lockdown excuse like they had in 2020, seems to bode well for Mike Collins, in my opinion.
9: Yeah, no, I agree with your analysis. Other big news tonight, of course, is in the Oklahoma gubernatorial primary, where the sitting attorney general, whose name is Drummond, this guy got caught donating to not only to Joe Biden, but he also gave money to the viciously anti-Trump Lincoln Project. Now suddenly he decides that he's a Trump Republican. Looks like he's going to come in second in that contest. Now we'll go to a runoff between he and Mike Mazie, who is a state senator, former state senator, started the race at 2%, overcame four other candidates to come in either first or second. They're still counting, but that state definitely running for a runoff. What's the significance? Very simple. Mazie was endorsed by Donald Trump. Trump is the king of this party. That hasn't changed. This is no longer the party of Wall Street or the wealthy or the country club or the Bushes. This is the working class family traditions party of Donald J. Trump. And he's still dominant in the party, as you said. His candidate he supported won in Georgia over the candidate endorsed by the governor there.
8: You know, it's just one of those things. It's incredible how much the Great Pumpkin, if you know your Charlie Brown animated cartoons, this Great Pumpkin that the Democrats and the left keep believing in, that there's some kind of great revolt against Donald Trump coming any day now. So don't go trick-or-treating, because this is going to come in the Republican Party, and it never comes. So make sure you get your candy, because there is no great revolt against Donald Trump ever coming in this party. Get over it. Roger Stone, thank you so much for joining me, and thank you so much for letting me sit in for you on The Stone Zone.
9: Many thanks, Jake.
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1: I'm Cooper Lawrence. At least one person is dead, another injured in a shooting at Wilmington Hospital in Delaware. Cops say the shooter, who they have not identified, remains on the loose. Reporters spoke to a hospital worker who was there when the shooting occurred.
6: Where were you in relation to where you...
10: The emergency room.
6: Happened?
10: The emergency room.
6: The shooting happened in the emergency room?
10: No, I think the shooting happened on the ground floor. That's like near the cafeteria.
11: And you heard how many shots, and what did it feel like?
10: Just firecrackers almost, like, just intense.
1: The hospital lockdown has been lifted. A possible motive for a thwarted terror plot targeting Sunday's UFC event at the White House. Investigators interviewed one of the men accused, Tyson Proper, at a medical facility where he admitted to planning the attack. He said his group was called Vanguard of the Old, which he believes the country is heading in the wrong direction, saying that anyone tied to Jeffrey Epstein should not be running the government. News Nation's Hannah Brand says court documents outlined all involved.
12: Those documents name five men as allegedly being behind the plot. Those men are identified as Tyson Proper, Brian Omar Roa, and Michael Allen Thomas, as well as Daniel Eskridge and Abraham Hermosillo Alvarez. The criminal complaint says investigators learned about this plot through a tip from that first man, Proper's mother, who called local law enforcement to tell them she was concerned about her son's online chats and his recent firearm purchases.
1: At the G7 summit, President Trump announced he and Vice President Vance have signed the peace deal with Iran. He plans to give copies to Congress and release it publicly.
13: The main thing is that Iran will not have a nuclear weapon. They fully agreed to that with strong policing powers, and they won't have a nuclear weapon, which is what it was all about.
1: Former Vice President Kamala Harris is not confident in Trump's deal.
14: We will see what happens in the coming hours and days in terms of the negotiation, and really it's a concept of an agreement and where it ends up.
1: Also at the G7, President Trump said Israel should be more responsible with respect to Lebanon. Israeli Prime Minister Benjamin Netanyahu is vowing to keep his forces in Lebanon to fight Hezbollah, even though Iran demands they leave as part of the peace deal. Meanwhile, President Trump is threatening to take back Washington, D.C. as voters cast their ballots to replace the ongoing mayor. News Nation's Joe Khalil reports.
15: It was just a year ago in the summertime that there was that federal takeover of Washington, D.C., and its local police force ended up in the hands of the federal at the federal level.
1: This is the Worldwide News Network.
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1: New York City officials are preparing for a big crowd in Lower Manhattan Thursday as they celebrate the Knicks NBA title win with a parade. President of the Alliance for Downtown New York, Jessica Lappin, expects a huge turnout. It's the first ever ticker tape parade for the team through the Canyon of Heroes. It starts near Battery Park at 10 a.m. and moves north, ending with a ceremony at City Hall. A necropsy reveals what caused the death of a Central Park carriage horse that collapsed earlier this month. The report published by the union representing carriage drivers shows the horse, Denise, ate a foreign toxic plant. Governor Kathy Hochul was asked if she thought carriage horses should be banned.
16: Yeah, this is part of the New York experience for many. We're always happy to look at, you know, the options, but it's a city decision, and this is something that they want to continue. And so
1: the 16-year-old horse was giving a ride to two passengers when it stopped near Manhattan's East 90th Street to eat the poisonous shrub, which is a Japanese yew. The incident has renewed the Central Park Conservancy's calls to ban carriage horses based on how they're treated, while the union blames the Conservancy for allowing deadly plants in the park. The state's Regents exams will stay on schedule for Thursday despite the Knicks championship parade through the Canyon of Heroes in Lower Manhattan. State education officials say the science Regents must go on for New York City public school students slated to take it. They note New Yorkers are rightfully excited to celebrate the Knicks, but our students have been preparing all year for this moment, too. A young girl is in critical condition after a fall from a second-story window in Brooklyn. NYPD officials say the two-year-old girl fell out of a window on East 2nd Street Monday morning. She was rushed to a hospital in critical condition. Police say there did not appear to be window guards in the home and that child's mother was in the bathroom when the incident happened. Smoking has been banned on the Seaside Heights boardwalk since a fire destroyed its southern end 13 years ago, but investigators believe a lit cigarette sparked another fire Sunday. Fire Chief Tim Farrell says firefighters removed 20 to 40 feet of boardwalk and worked underneath it to stop the blaze from spreading. Police plan to issue summonses for smoking on the boardwalk. Later Sunday, hot charcoal dumped into a trash can also caused a fire. Grilling on the beach is also illegal in Seaside Heights. The Jersey Shore is becoming a hub for film and television production. Unlimited Studios is opening a 3,000-square-foot facility in Long Branch on Saturday, featuring a soundstage, podcast room, and post-production space for editing. The studio will support smaller independent productions with equipment included. Netflix is also building a nearly $1 billion campus at the former Fort Monmouth base with a dozen soundstages. Lionsgate is developing a studio in Newark, and Paramount is building one in Bayonne. Overnight, partly cloudy with a low of 62. Wednesday, sunny with a chance of showers and a high of 79. Thursday, chance of showers, possible thunderstorms in the afternoon, high of 87. 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

0: Lawn at the greatest UFC fight I've ever seen, 7 TKOs in a row, while they have the Marine Band playing all the intro songs, while they have the U.S. Air Force flying overhead to celebrate America 250, the greatest country in the world. At the same weekend, you have all of these Europeans who the liberals love here visiting, talking about how the United States is the greatest country in the world. Have you seen these videos of the French, Germans, and the Dutch, like, astounded about our landscape, our food, our truck?
1: Yeah, we get, and it is, right? But that's the thing. Like, I think that social media has made us less social in the sense where people are in their phones all the time. So when they actually have to have an interaction with a human they may disagree with, they think they're on Twitter or Facebook or Instagram is just start yelling at them, except it's real life now. You're not behind a keyboard anymore. And it's funny because sometimes people will hear my voice, and I'm not saying I'm on the level of Jesse Waters. He's got two shows on Fox that are top rated. I'm just the guy who appears across a bunch of shows a lot, but still, I guess enough where I will make myself a C-list celebrity, maybe B, whatever. But I guess I do have somewhat of a distinctive voice. And it's funny because when people, they know who I am, but they don't know who I am. You know, I'm the guy from that thing, but they can't put a name to the voice or the face. Some people are like, I watch you. I think you're great. You're on Fox. I'll go, yes. Hi, I'm Jesse Waters. Very nice to meet you. And half the time they believe it. Which, if you see Jesse's hair, my hair, he's got a little more, you know, a little darker. But some people will actually believe that. I'm like, then I can't let it go. I'm like, I'm not Jesse Waters. So I'm actually Will Cain. Very nice to meet you. They're like, oh, yeah, Will Cain. I'm like, no, I'm not Will Cain either. I'm Joe Concha. All right, Concha. So anyway, the perils of celebrity, I suppose. Anyway, this is Joe Concha. This is the C-List Celebrity Joe Concha Show. We wrap this puppy up in just a moment.
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10: 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I'm Cooper Lawrence. Some world leaders at the G7 summit in France have been critical of the peace deal between the U.S. and Iran. President Trump defended it.
11: The main thing is that Iran will not have a nuclear weapon. They fully agreed to that with strong policing powers, and they won't have a nuclear weapon, which is what it was all about.
10: Just ahead of the country's 250th birthday, a new Reuters Ipsos poll finds that many Americans doubt the nation will last another 250 years. 38% believe the U.S. will not exist as a country by then. 64% say American democracy is in danger of failing. The Grammy Awards are adding five new categories. The Recording Academy

0: says the changes are meant to reflect the growing diversity of today's music industry. Some of those categories are Best Asian Pop Music Performance, Best Latin Song, and Best Traditional Folk. 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
3: I'm Cooper Lawrence. A possible motive for a thwarted terror plot targeting Sunday's UFC event at the White House. Investigators interviewed one of the men accused, named Tyler Proper, at a medical facility where he admitted to planning the attack. He said his group was called Vanguard of the Old, which believes the country is heading in the wrong direction, saying that anyone tied to Jeffrey Epstein should not be running the government. The FBI says the group planned to attack the event using snipers and drones. At the G7 summit in France, President Trump says he and the vice president have electronically signed the agreement with Iran to end the war. He's promising to send it to Congress for its review and make it public.
4: I'd like to get a formal setting first before we do that, but I have no problem with that. It's a good document. Here's what it says. Iran will never have a nuclear weapon. That's what it says. It won't have one to buy, to develop. They will not have a nuclear weapon.
3: But Democratic Senate Minority Leader Chuck Schumer says the president has yet to share any details with Congress or the public.
5: In these high-stakes negotiations, the devil is in the details. But Trump hasn't even revealed the text of his, quote, understanding, unquote, with Iran. The American people need to know exactly what's in the deal. Trump must brief Congress and the public on the details of his understanding with Iran immediately and end this war once and for all.
3: Police are searching for the gunman responsible for shooting two people in a Delaware hospital on Tuesday. Shots were fired inside Wilmington Hospital. Delaware Governor Matt Meyer says his thoughts are with those impacted.
6: We are keeping the doctors, nurses, staff, patients, and family at ChristianaCare in our thoughts. This hits especially close to home for our family. Just a few minutes ago, I went with my wife, Lauren, who was reporting to work at ChristianaCare.
3: Police say they are working with multiple agencies, including the FBI. Ohio's governor is calling on lawmakers to abolish the death penalty in his state. Is the death penalty a deterrent to violent crime? Well, Republican Governor Mike DeWine of Ohio doesn't think so.
7: 45 years ago, when Governor DeWine was a state lawmaker in Ohio, he helped write the state's death penalty statute. But he says pharmaceutical suppliers are unwilling to provide the drugs used in lethal injections.
8: It is today impossible to make the case that the death penalty is a deterrent. I no longer believe the death penalty is a deterrent to murder.
7: The state has an unofficial moratorium on the death penalty as the governor has postponed scheduled executions. James Flippin for the Worldwide News Network.
3: A rare first edition of a copy of Wuthering Heights is going up for auction at Christie's and could sell for as much as $800,000 despite printing errors. In it, the word Heights is misspelled. This is the Worldwide News Network.
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3: New York Governor Kathy Hochul says she's going to the parade to celebrate the New York Knicks championship. Hochul expects the ticker tape parade in Lower Manhattan to be the largest ever in the city. Following the violence after multiple NBA games, Hochul says she's confident the parade will be a secure event. The parade steps off at 10 o'clock Thursday near Battery Park and moves up Broadway before ending at City Hall with a ceremony. A Florida man is under arrest while two others are still being sought for vandalizing a taxi in Manhattan following the Knicks Game 4 win at the NBA Finals. Police charged 21-year-old Saul Vargas with criminal mischief. Police accused Vargas and two others of stomping on a yellow taxi, damaging the windshield and hood near Madison Square Garden last Wednesday. A boater is dead after being found unresponsive in the Atlantic just east of Mauritius Inlet early Sunday morning. A passerby noticed the man adrift around 6:30 a.m. and called 911 before pulling him aboard and towing his boat to the Coast Guard station East Mauritius. Eastport Fire's Marine Unit attempted to perform CPR on the boater, but quickly realized he had no pulse. The unidentified man later died at a local hospital. Suffolk police are investigating, but the man's death does not appear criminal in nature. A father and son from New Jersey are recovering after they were attacked in San Antonio after the Knicks won the title Saturday. The father has two black eyes and problems with his shoulder ligament on top of cuts and bruises. He was diagnosed with brain bleed at the hospital. The son says they were jumped the second they got out of an Uber after the game. His father was punched unconscious. The son wants them both to remain anonymous and called it the scariest night of his life. A five-year-old rescue dog is recovering after a coyote attacked it inside a Lewis Road backyard on Friday. The owner managed to scare the animal off, but the incident has prompted warnings about increased wildlife activity in Irvington and Hastings-on-Hudson. Police are urging residents to supervise pets outdoors during the current coyote pupping season. A Camden County police officer is charged with two counts of child endangerment after investigators say he recorded a child in a bathroom. Officer Randy Pierce is being held in Salem County Jail, where prosecutors are investigating due to his residency and local business ties. New York State is sending out checks to 3 million residents as part of a $2 billion property tax relief program. Governor Hochul says many homeowners will get $350 to $600 checks.
9: Maybe fill up your gas tank, hopefully more than once, and make a couple of car payments and get some groceries and buy some school clothes.
3: The payments are being sent out in phases, some getting the funds soon, while others may not get their money until the fall. You can check online at ny.gov/star to see when the payment is coming. Overnight, partly cloudy with a low of 62. Wednesday, sunny with a chance of showers and a high of 79. I'm Cooper Lawrence. 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
2: Feisty, fearless, and fair. She's an Emmy-winning journalist from the White House to war zones, telling all sides of the story. This is the Rita.

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1: And let's go to your calls tonight. Let's go to Joaquin in Pennsylvania, line four. Go ahead, Joaquin.
2: Oh, good evening, Rita. Oh, God, you're going to fuck. I'm sorry. You're going to hate me.
1: Never. By the way, that is not possible. You know all the calls I've taken from Stan and Fuzzy Teddy Bear through the years, and I still love them.
2: I know you do. I know you do. And believe me, you know what? I like Stan, too. I like all these guys. And even Russ, who hasn't been on the air much anymore.
1: Yeah, Rusty, you know, Russ.
2: I want to hear everybody's point of view, but I'm going to say one thing. I can't help but see that this whole Iran deal is going to be exactly what that guy said, Brian, whoever he is.
1: Brian Schatz, the unremarkable senator from Hawaii.
2: Yeah. You know what? I'm so sorry, but they're going to have that argument to throw up, you know, and I just feel bad. I think that Trump has been manipulated into something. You know, and I love him. I love him so much, our president, you know. But I think that he's been manipulated, and I worry about the people of Iran. You know, they've suffered so much.
1: Now, let me ask you, Joaquin, do you believe that what people have said, okay, it's time to pull out because of gas prices or for whatever reason? What do you believe?
2: No.
1: What do you believe is?
2: No, I believe that we should have just devastated that regime, okay? We should have taken the Straits of Hormuz, you know, and there, one way or another, we should have taken that regime down completely, you know, and the people of Iran, because I've watched the videos of women, you know, from Iran talking about, you know, how much they've suffered under that regime, you know, and so I'm sorry, regime change should have been on the table, you know. And the other thing that bothers really tonight that made me call in was that conspiracy at the White House.
1: Oh, yeah. Do me a favor, Joaquin. Hold on, because we'll get to that. Do you mind hanging on? We got to have a heartbreak here. I want to hear your thoughts on that. And by the way, I do agree President Trump should have pounded Iran to the dust.
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3: Quentin Tarantino says he's lost much of his love for modern movies, calling today's film industry a, quote, flavorless sausage factory. Aside from calling it stupid, he also blamed the industry's decline on bad casting and pandering. He says he prefers books these days. Spider-Man's Tom Holland says one of the biggest reasons he's never hosted Saturday Night Live is because he's, quote, heavily dyslexic. He says he even has trouble reading scripts, which is why he tries to memorize his lines immediately.
4: Is why I've never done SNL.
5: Because of the cue cards.
4: I'm just so petrified at the concept of, like, trying to read something. I can read fine, but when I have to read out loud, it just becomes, like, it's like a mental block.
3: Fans and dyslexia advocates praised his honesty, saying that a high-profile celeb can help normalize it. Cooper Lawrence, Entertainment News, Worldwide News Network, New York.
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6: A young child was found unresponsive in a backyard pool in Baldwin Sunday afternoon. First responders performed CPR on scene before airlifting the child to a local hospital. Cops continuing to look into the circumstances surrounding that incident. Neighbors expressed shock at the close call in a quiet residential area, and officials are reminding families to secure pools and supervise children at all times, as it does mark another reminder of water safety importance as summer heats up. And a quick-thinking boater spotted an unresponsive person on a vessel near Mauritius Inlet and called for help. Suffolk County Marine units responded swiftly, transported that individual for medical care, and the incident happened during what was a busy weekend on the water. Authorities have not released the victim's condition or identity. Boaters urged to check on fellow mariners and carry proper safety gear. The Good Samaritan's actions likely saved a life. Firefighters from several East End departments responded to a house fire on Topping Path in Sagaponack. Crews worked to contain that blaze, which broke out in the afternoon. Hours, no injuries reported, but the home did sustain significant damage. Investigators trying to figure out the cause. Residents nearby evacuated briefly following as a precaution, and the quick response did help prevent the fire from spreading to neighboring properties. Dom's Famous Chicken Fingers officially opened its doors in Plainview last week. The popular spot is known for its crispy tenders and sauces, and there was long lines on opening day. Fans who have followed the food truck for years celebrated this brick-and-mortar debut. The new restaurant does add jobs and another dining option in central Nassau County. And that's news for Long Island on WLIR, Long Island's most listened to radio station. I'm James Flippin.
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7: The National Park Service is racing the clock to fix an algae growth in the newly renovated reflecting pool in Washington, D.C.
8: Workers were seen dumping gallons of hydrogen peroxide in the Lincoln Memorial reflecting pool to combat the sudden algae growth. This after the Trump administration's controversial $13 million renovation of the iconic water feature on the National Mall. The renovations included repainting the base of the pool American flag blue. The pricey project has drawn public criticism over the president's aesthetic choices and a no-bid contract. Bill Rakoff, Worldwide News Network.
7: Forget sticking a thermometer in your mouth. MIT engineers have developed a blueberry-sized ingestible sensor that can be swallowed to measure core body temperature from inside the body. Researchers say it could help detect infections earlier, monitor patients under anesthesia, and improve at-home fever and fertility tracking. Cooper Lawrence, Worldwide News Network, New York.
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1: 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Former President Bill Clinton traded Big Macs for broccoli, adopted a plant-based diet, and lost 20 pounds. 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I'm Yana Derulis for the Worldwide News Network, New York.
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3: I cry for cops today. NYPD was the greatest police department in the world. 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
8: Worldwide News Network update. I'm Cooper Lawrence. The FBI has arrested 5 people for an alleged plot to attack Sunday's UFC event at the White House. The Bureau says the plan was to crash explosive-laden drones into the event and shoot people as they evacuated. They interviewed one of the men. The motive was that they felt the country was going in the wrong direction and anyone affiliated with Jeffrey Epstein should not be running the government. Ever listen to a song and feel happy and sad at the same time? Well, research finds that that's common if the song is meaningful, but only when the song feels like a part of your identity. Because the study also found listening to music for fun or entertainment does not have the same emotional impact. KFC is betting on a major menu makeover, putting more focus on boneless chicken tenders and anything that can be dunked. They also have a new line of beverage called Quench, featuring stuff like sparkling lemonade and boba refreshers. They're trying to compete with food trends. This is the Worldwide News Network.
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1: And Justin, some updates about that B-2 bomber that crashed during a test flight at Edwards Air Force Base in California. Really chilling news. It descended at nearly a mile per minute. Wow, a mile per minute before slamming into the ground, according to newly released flight tracking data that is providing investigators with an early look at the final moments before the deadly crash. The bomber was airborne for just 3 minutes and 15 seconds before it crashed, killing all 8 people on board. They say at this point, they do not know the cause. We do know on the plane, on the bomber, it was Air Force personnel, government contractors, and 2 Boeing employees participating in a test mission that they say was tied to the aircraft's radar modernization program. So as we get more details, we will bring that to you. But what a very, very sad situation. Again, all 8 people died on board, and very frightening to hear that it descended about a mile per minute. And if you look at it, boy, it is just heartbreaking to see. It looks like there's barely anything left of the wreckage. And one of them was a father of 2 very, very young kids. The mother came out, the wife, and was saying today, and this is kind of chilling, it kind of intrigues things, saying that there were plans to have them do a test mission earlier, then it got delayed a few days, and it got delayed a few days, and delayed a few days. So maybe there might have been something wrong with that aircraft. Why do they keep delaying it? Was it weather? Was there something else?
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3: I'm Cooper Lawrence. The FBI says it thwarted a potential drone attack on Sunday's UFC event at the White House. Investigators interviewed one of the men accused, Tyson Proper, where he admitted to planning the attack. He said his group believes the country is heading in the wrong direction and that anyone tied to Jeffrey Epstein should not be running for president, not be running the government. News Nation's Marky Martin has more.
4: This morning on X, FBI Director Kash Patel said the attack would have used a drone loaded with explosives to hit buildings near the White House, hoping to spark panic in the crowd as a sniper team opened fire. Patel credits the FBI, the DOJ, and other law enforcement partners for their assistance in what he calls a multi-state operation. So far, several people have been arrested.
3: U.S. Senate Minority Leader Chuck Schumer has called for a Gang of Eight briefing as to what is going on with Iran and the deal that could end the war. President Trump says the deal he signed will deny Iran access to nuclear weapons.
5: And we will continue to do so until his blunder is well and truly over. For more than 100 days, I have come to this floor to denounce Trump's reckless and dangerous Iran war and demand its end.
3: Schumer says congressional Democrats have attempted to force President Trump's hand through the War Powers Resolution Act, which says the White House must get approval for war actions after 60 days. Texas Tech quarterback Brendan Sorsby will not play for the Red Raiders this fall. Instead, he plans to drop his lawsuit against the NCAA and enter the NFL supplement draft. Court documents revealed Sorsby placed at least $90,000 worth of bets on college and pro sports, including a wager on his own team. Jeffrey Kessler is Sorby's lead attorney.
6: It's very important that everyone understand that it is undisputed that he never did any betting to compromise the integrity of his team.
3: World Cup tourists are enjoying the sights, sounds, and tastes of America.
7: Sampling some posts on social media, you've got one woman taking note of our bright red fire trucks, others basking in the abundant choices at Walmart's and Bucky's. At least one person saying, how come no one told me ranch dressing is so addicting? And in Kansas City, where matches are being played, people are experiencing for the first time real barbecue.
8: Macaroni, spicy coleslaw.
9: It was really good. Amazing.
7: And many admitting, though they didn't know it before, they love country music. James Flippin for the Worldwide News Network.
3: Have you served on jury duty? Well, if so, a University of Pennsylvania study that found that people who have served within the past 5 years were more likely to trust the courts, view judges favorably, and see the legal system as fair. This is the Worldwide News Network.
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3: New York City officials are preparing for a big crowd in Lower Manhattan Thursday as they celebrate the Knicks' NBA title win with a parade. President of the Alliance for Downtown New York, Jessica Lappin, expects a huge turnout. It's the first ever ticker tape parade for the team through the Canyon of Heroes. It starts near Battery Park at 10 a.m. and moves north, ending with a ceremony at City Hall. A necropsy reveals what caused the death of a Central Park carriage horse that collapsed earlier this month. The report published by the union representing carriage drivers shows the horse, Denise, ate a foreign toxic plant. Governor Kathy Hochul was asked if she thought carriage horses should be banned.
12: Yeah, this is part of the New York experience for many. We're always happy to look at, you know, the options, but it's a city decision, and this is something that they want to continue. And so,
3: the 16-year-old horse was giving a ride to two passengers when it stopped near Manhattan's East 90th Street to eat the poisonous shrub, which is a Japanese yew. The incident has renewed the Central Park Conservancy's calls to ban carriage horses based on how they're treated, while the union blames the Conservancy for allowing deadly plants in the park. The state's Regents exams will stay on schedule for Thursday despite the Knicks championship parade through the Canyon of Heroes in Lower Manhattan. State education officials say the science Regents must go on for New York City public school students slated to take it. They note New Yorkers are rightfully excited to celebrate the Knicks, but our students have been preparing all year for this moment too. A young girl is in critical condition after a fall from a second-story window in Brooklyn. NYPD officials say the two-year-old girl fell out of a window on East 2nd Street Monday morning. She was rushed to a hospital in critical condition. Police say there did not appear to be window guards in the home and that child's mother was in the bathroom when the incident happened. Smoking has been banned on the Seaside Heights boardwalk since a fire destroyed its southern end 13 years ago, but investigators believe a lit cigarette sparked another fire Sunday. Fire Chief Tim Farrell says firefighters removed 20 to 40 feet of boardwalk and worked underneath it to stop the blaze from spreading. Police plan to issue summonses for smoking on the boardwalk. Later Sunday, hot charcoal dumped into a trash can also caused a fire. Grilling on the beach is also illegal in Seaside Heights. The Jersey Shore is becoming a hub for film and television production. Unlimited Studios is opening a 3,000-square-foot facility in Long Branch on Saturday, featuring a soundstage, podcast room, and post-production space for editing. The studio will support smaller independent productions with equipment included. Netflix is also building a nearly $1 billion campus at the former Fort Monmouth base with a dozen soundstages. Lionsgate is developing a studio in Newark, and Paramount is building one in Bayonne. Overnight, partly cloudy with a low of 62. Wednesday, sunny with a chance of showers and a high of 79. Thursday, chance of showers, possible thunderstorms in the afternoon, high of 87. I'm Cooper Lawrence for 77 WABC News.
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0: 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Feisty, fearless, and fair. She's an Emmy-winning journalist from the White House to war zones, telling all sides of the story. This is The Rita Cosby Show

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10: And I watched almost every speech that was ever made during that entire period on the Senate floor. And I love Senator Byrd. He had a profound knowledge, not just of the United States Senate, but he had a profound knowledge of the role of institutional democracy from the time of the Greeks and Romans up through current civilization. The man's breadth of knowledge was unmatched by anybody else in that entire Senate. He was the most intellectually profound man that I have ever heard speak on the Senate floor. And then the other side of him is he would talk about his wife. He would talk about his love for his state of West Virginia in ways that I have never heard a politician speak. The love of his state, of his, it would ooze out. I couldn't hate the guy. And I don't. He was amazing. And I said the other day, too, I have a profound disagreement with those people that all they do is cast Robert E. Lee as a one-dimensional character without realizing what a great human being he was in spite of his failures. And now let me ask you a profound question, some of you. Oh, he's so crazy. Who among us has not failed? Who among us doesn't have failures? You can count to maybe one, depending on your spiritual, religious point of view, or two, or three, or more, depending on what it is you study spiritually. But those beings that inhabit this plane, whether in Christianity you believe it's Christ, whether you believe it's Buddha, whether you believe it's the 10 Sikh gurus, whoever it is, those individuals are rare that come here enlightened souls. All of us have stuff with us. We're human, and some stuff is more profound than others. So yeah, I loved Robert Byrd. Yeah, he's a Democrat. Same Democrats as George Wallace standing up there talking about segregation now, segregation ever. Which is, by the way, what the Democrats still practice in public schools. Just so you know. They haven't really changed as a party that much.
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0: And we are rocking out tonight here on The Rita Cosby Show. Let's go to Sandra in New Jersey, line two. Go ahead, Sandra.
1: Well, as far as, you know, these thugs, everything was covered tonight. 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That was a big influence, pushing her son to lean into his religion. So that was kind of interesting. And also, she noticed that suddenly he wanted to go into physical training. That was another indicator to the mom that something was fishy here.
0: Yeah, that's a good point. 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
6: A boater is dead after being found unresponsive in the ocean just off of Moriches Inlet early Sunday morning. A passerby noticed the man adrift around 6:30 in the morning, and that person called 911 before pulling the passerby aboard and towing his boat to the Coast Guard station in East Moriches. Eastport Fire Marine Unit attempted to perform CPR on the boater, quickly realized he had no pulse, and the unidentified man was pronounced dead at a local hospital. Suffolk police are investigating, but the man's death does not appear to be criminal in nature. Five residents were left displaced following a home fire in Jericho. This happened Sunday night around 10 o'clock along Flint Lane. One of the five adults taken to the hospital for treatment for heat exhaustion. Nassau County fire officials say it took about 50 firefighters around 30 minutes to put the blaze out. No cause of that fire determined as of yet. More details are coming out regarding the proposed $50 billion bridge and tunnel connector that would link Long Island to Connecticut. Developers behind the Connecticut Long Island Initiative revealed a rail service in addition to four traffic lanes, all included in their renderings. The 14-mile crossing would connect the Sunken Meadow Parkway in Suffolk to Bridgeport, Connecticut. Those behind the project say it would ease congestion along Interstate 95 and shorten travel times between New England and Long Island while providing commuters with more options. Pride flags are being taken down in Northport following complaints to village officials. Representatives from Northport Pride Fest called the move disappointing. Mayor Donna Koch says the complaints were specific to one park where new banners now honor vets. And that's news for Long Island on WLIR, Long Island's most listened to radio station. I'm James Flippin.
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7: Today, Washington, D.C. voters cast their ballots to replace the outgoing mayor. President Trump threatened to take back Washington, D.C. News Nation's Joe Khalil reports.
8: It was just a year ago in the summertime that there was that federal takeover of Washington, D.C., and its local police force ended up in the hands of the federal at the federal level. And you had National Guard everywhere. People still remember that, have feelings about it. The other indicator is that several of the top candidates right now have been running ads touting their own willingness to stand up to President Trump as an asset for mayor.
7: Country star Jelly Roll has reportedly filed for divorce from his wife, Bunny XO, ending a marriage that lasted nearly a decade. The couple, who married in 2016 and frequently shared their relationship issues publicly, say there was some infidelity early on. More recently, the couple was going through IVF. Cooper Lawrence, Worldwide News Network, New York.
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0: hear from you. Let's go to Russ in White Plains, line three. Go ahead, Russ.
1: Hey, Rita. It's very interesting that guy brought up Nixon, because I remember, what does peace with honor look like for the United States? But, you know, Joaquin asked why these people attacking the UFC are connected to right-wing wing nuts like himself. They're Second Amendment Christian nationalists.
0: Wait. Russ, hold on. Yeah. You got a lot in there. First of all, you're trashing Joaquin. He's not even on the phone. He's a wonderful, great guy. But go ahead. What's your point?
1: Well, you're very generous with people who agree with you, Rita, and I'm sure you will.
0: I'm actually very generous with everybody, Russ. So, you know, go ahead. I like, you know, the difference, Russ, between me and you, I like to hear from everybody. You seem to like to just hear from people who, I guess, have your mindset, but go ahead.
1: Well, I also watch you on Newsmax on Saturday morning. I don't think you watch me anywhere. But, you know, the annihilationist rhetoric towards Iran is what gets people all riled up. And, you know, peace with honor, I think that's admitting you made a mistake, a foreign policy blunder. You retreat without further pointless death and destruction. I admire Trump that he's trying to do this. It takes strength. It seems like he's passing the buck to Congress. I mean, Iranians have to wonder who is in charge, Trump or others, Rubio, Netanyahu.
0: Wait. Russ, hang on. Do you honestly think that they have any doubts who's in charge? I think they know when they suddenly saw the B-2 bombers coming in last June, and when they saw the pounding that they've gotten. You know, we were just talking about how much they've been decimated. And no other American president has done that. I mean, there's no doubt that President Trump's in charge. And I give him credit, and you should too, Russ, that he's at least trying. At least he is trying, and he's using definitely peace through strength. Mm-hmm. But he's not, you know, the people who said, oh, he's warmonger, he's not warmonger. I mean, but he at least has guts to follow through with his word. That's a lot different than we've seen in the past, Russ.
1: Well, I voted for him twice. Bless his heart. He's out of his depth. He's jumped the shark.
0: Wait, Russ, you know, wait a minute. Russ, you voted for him twice? I'm shocked you voted for him at all. You seem to always trash him.
1: No, I voted for him twice. I'm a MAGA Marxist. Crony capitalism is the real parasite in this country. People need to wake up and recognize that. You know, and when Trump says Israel's in the way, is he an anti-Semite when he says Israel is in the way of peace?
0: He's clearly not. What he's trying to do is try to calm the flames between Israel and Hezbollah. And you, by the way, Russ, you just heard what I said, that I can understand why Hezbollah, is a huge eyesore for Israel, and they have to defend themselves. Nobody's going to take the kind of incoming that Israel's been getting from Hezbollah and not do anything. And that's why, you know, and Iran keeps sort of saying that, that's part of the deal. It seems to be that maybe they're not part of the deal. That's why I'm curious to see what President Trump puts out there. And I give him a lot of credit. I'm glad you voted for him twice. And Russ, when you sit there and you look at the alternative, I mean, can you imagine if it was Joe Biden or Kamala Harris right now? We'd be praying till the hilt. Russ, I'm glad that we got a little bit of voice of reason from you tonight.
1: Terrible.
0: And I appreciate that, Russ. Thank you very, very much. Russ, sorry. Whoops, we got to go because we got a hard break. But Russ, call back again. It's always good to hear from you. And now, support our heroes.
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0: 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Now he is 101 years old. And he was honored, they said, by the executive director, who said in the presentation, as our country prepares to celebrate its 250th anniversary, it's even more meaningful to recognize someone whose life is so deeply connected to the freedoms and the values that we hold dear. By the way, he was inducted into the U.S. Army in 1943 at Joint Base McGuire-Dix-Lakehurst. And after that, sent to Alabama, and from there, Georgia, and then into theater in World War II. He traveled across northern France by foot with his unit, building bridges wherever they were needed. He and his unit were behind the front lines, but occasionally they had to blow up bridges to prevent German soldiers from crossing and

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3: July 21st, 1944. President Franklin D. Roosevelt decides to let the delegates at the Democratic National Convention choose his vice presidential running mate, essentially abandoning his existing VP, Henry Wallace, who wanted to stay in the job. The nod ended up going to Harry Truman, and when FDR died less than 9 months later, Truman, and not Wallace, became the president of the United States.
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8: Worldwide News Network update. I'm Cooper Lawrence. A suspect is on the run after opening fire inside a hospital in Delaware on Tuesday afternoon. One person is confirmed dead, while another victim is in unknown condition. Wilmington Chief Wilfredo Campos said authorities are expanding their search.
9: The suspect is outstanding at this time, and we are actively working to identify, confirm his identity, and locate him. While the Wilmington Hospital was initially placed on lockdown, that lockdown has been lifted, and police are beginning to clear from the area.
8: The FBI is also assisting in the investigation. Scotland fans may have set a World Cup record for crowd noise. They hit 125 decibels while singing Flowers of Scotland before their team's 1-0 win over Haiti at Gillette Stadium. Hearing experts warn that noise level, not so good for you. This is the Worldwide News Network.
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1: And let's go real quick to Robert in Philly, line three. 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
1: 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And Robert, I am thrilled. 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
5: I'm Brandon Eisen. What began with a concerned mother calling police on her son ended with the FBI arresting five men for a potential violent attack.
6: A possible motive for a thwarted terror plot targeting Sunday's UFC event at the White House. Investigators interviewed one of the men accused, named Tyson Proper, at a medical facility where he admitted to planning the attack. He said his group was called the Vanguard of the Old, which believes the country is heading in the wrong direction, saying that anyone tied to Jeffrey Epstein should not be running the government. The FBI says the group planned to attack the event using snipers and drones. Cooper Lawrence, Worldwide News Network.
5: At the G7 summit in France, President Trump says he and the vice president have already electronically signed the agreement with Iran to end the war. He's promising to send it to Congress for review and make it public.
7: I'd like to get a formal setting first before we do that, but I have no problem with that. It's a good document. Here's what it says. Iran will never have a nuclear weapon. That's what it says. It won't have one to buy, to develop. They will not have a nuclear weapon.
5: Democratic Senate Minority Leader Chuck Schumer says the president has yet to share any details with Congress or the public.
8: In these high-stakes negotiations, the devil is in the details. But Trump hasn't even revealed the text of his, quote, understanding, unquote, with Iran. The American people need to know exactly what's in the deal. Trump must brief Congress and the public on the details of his understanding with Iran immediately and end this war once and for all.
5: Police continue searching for the gunman responsible for shooting two people in a Delaware hospital on Tuesday. Shots were fired inside Wilmington Hospital. Delaware Governor Matt Meyer said that his thoughts are with those impacted.
9: We are keeping the doctors, nurses, staff, patients, and family at Christiana Care in our thoughts. This hits especially close to home for our family. Just a few minutes ago, I went with my wife, Lauren, who was reporting to work at Christiana Care.
5: Police Chief Wilfredo Campos said they're working with multiple agencies, including the FBI. Ohio's Republican governor is calling on state lawmakers to abolish the death penalty. He doesn't think that it's an actual deterrent to violent crime.
10: 45 years ago, when Governor DeWine was a state lawmaker in Ohio, he helped write the state's death penalty statute. But he says pharmaceutical suppliers are unwilling to provide the drugs used in lethal injections.
11: It is today impossible to make the case that the death penalty is a deterrent. I no longer believe the death penalty is a deterrent to murder.
10: The state has an unofficial moratorium on the death penalty as the governor has postponed scheduled executions. James Flippin for the Worldwide News Network.
5: A rare first edition copy of Wuthering Heights is going up for auction at Christie's and could sell for as much as $800,000 despite some printing errors. This is the Worldwide News Network.
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12: We now know what recently caused a horse to collapse as it was carrying passengers in Central Park. The union representing carriage drivers said 16-year-old Denise ate a toxic non-native species of plant.
13: Many people blaming us before knowing the truth.
14: The report specifically mentions yew plants, that it looks like this was a yew plant, and that yew plants are incredibly toxic, especially to horses.
12: Governor Kathy Hochul says the park should make sure that it doesn't happen again. The death has renewed the Central Park Conservancy's calls to ban horse carriage rides based on how the animals are treated, while the union now blames the Conservancy for allowing deadly plants in the park. Meanwhile, upstate, an investigation underway after more than a dozen horses were killed in a barn fire behind the Saratoga Casino Hotel harness track. Hotel CEO Sam Garrity says the loss of 17 horses is heartbreaking for the racing community. Live harness racing was canceled Tuesday. Authorities say the fire started inside a barn at the back stretch of the racetrack around 2:30 a.m. When firefighters arrived, they found the barn engulfed in flames. One horse did escape the fire with a minor injury. A man now in custody is accused of being the electric skateboarder who rolled up on women and smacked them from behind in two Bergen County towns this past weekend. Police in Fairview say they started investigating Saturday when a woman walked into their headquarters crying hysterically about a skateboarder hitting her on the backside at a bus stop. Police on Monday say they learned about similar incidents in Cliffside Park, where officers took Eric Soria into custody. He's now charged with four counts criminal sexual contact. Checks are being mailed out to nearly 3 million New Yorkers for the state's $2 billion property tax relief program. Most homeowners with incomes below $500,000 will get $350 to $600 checks, while most seniors with income below $110,000 will see $700 to $1,500 checks.
0: It is fantastic for those who are homeowners. It's hard, out of reach for many, but I need to make sure that we're doing everything we can at the state level to put money back in your pockets and help you out with these costs.
12: Governor Kathy Hochul says while some New Yorkers will get money from the STAR program soon, others won't see it until later in the summer or fall. New Yorkers can go to ny.gov/STAR to see when the check is coming or enroll in direct deposit. More details regarding the proposed $50 billion bridge and tunnel connector that would link Long Island to Connecticut. Developers behind the effort revealed a rail service in addition to four traffic lanes, all included in their renderings. The 14-mile crossing would connect the Sunken Meadow Parkway in Suffolk to Bridgeport, Connecticut. Those behind the project say it would ease congestion along I-95, shorten travel times between New England and Long Island, and provide commuters with more options. 77 WABC weather forecast. Overnight, partly cloudy with a low of 62. Later today, sunny with a chance of scattered showers and a high of 79. Thursday, chance of showers, possible thunderstorms in the afternoon, a high of 87. I'm Brandon Eisen for 77 WABC News.
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0: from Fox News and all his closest allies that are all around him, everybody's dancing around quietly. Nobody knows what to say because something is very wrong with this whole entire picture. I mean, you want to try to negotiate and do whatever the hell you want with Iran, that's fine. Stop knocking Israel. Israel was there, the first one. I don't think America would have been able to even go into Iran and bomb the crap out of them if not from Israel taking out all the air defenses and everything else in the 12-day war a year ago. And in the first couple of hours, Israel took out a couple of hundred of the top people in Iran. It wasn't America. Israel did that. So come on. You know, back off and stop attacking them.
1: Stan, I've heard you. I got to take a break. Thank you for the call. You made some solid arguments. I'll acknowledge that. I'm still betting on Team Trump. The man is nonstop playing chess. Time for a break. We see all your calls. We are coming right back.
2: It's Dominic Carter. Any man can be a father, but it takes someone special to be a dad. This Father's Day, Red Apple Audio Networks celebrate the man who has always been there with a card that says what words sometimes can't.
3: What does Father's Day mean to me? It means a day to remember the most important man in my life, my dad, my father. This man was amazing. His name was Arthur Harold Golden, and he was the rock. Yeah, we learned a lot from him. He served Korean War, World War II, veteran, loved his country, loved his family, provided for his family, but he was a man that believed in the power of love and kindness. Most of what I remember about the lessons he passed on, be kind to other people. A hero. If you're lucky enough to have a father like I had, Father's Day will live in your heart every day.
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6: No. No. I know New Jersey has a fight going on. I guess they're about to introduce three bills on immigration. Mikey, Sherrill, and New Jersey. And I did see on Fox News about 15 minutes before we came on this show, a gentleman by the name of Paul Kenitra. He's a New Jersey assemblyman. And it looks like the Republicans, the conservatives, the common sense good people in that terrific state, they're going to protest these new immigration bills. And I guess at the center of these New Jersey immigration bills is once again ICE. Is that right, Noam?
7: Yeah. And the truth is, no matter how much Republicans protest, the Democrats own Trenton. They've got the both houses and they have the governor's office. So there's not much they can do. If they put up some sort of legislation against ICE, it'll go through. Now, the question is, it's then the federal government and against the state government. That doesn't usually work out

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0: The Other Side of Midnight with Walter Sterling.
1: It's the other side of midnight.
2: Confessions of a retired NYPD detective.
1: Starring Vic Ferrari.
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3: Hey, Walter. On tonight's episode of Confessions of a Retired Detective, a former NYPD police officer copped to having sex with a woman in his cars hours after he arrested her for stealing, according to authorities. Matthew Lambert, 33 years old, pled guilty on Wednesday to official misconduct for sending inappropriate messages to two female crime victims and having sex with a woman shortly after she was arrested, according to the Manhattan District Attorney's Office. Now, Lambert joined the force in 2013 and resigned from the NYPD in December of 2025. Now,

0: that's part of a plea deal. He will not be allowed to rejoin the department, according to officials. The defendant's disturbing conduct is unacceptable for a member of law enforcement, according to District Attorney Manhattan Bragg. In May of 2024, the former cop arrested a woman for petty larceny and told her she could get off with a desk appearance ticket, according to court records. He also showed her a photo of his private area. "I told you I was going to get you out," Lambert told the woman as they walked out of the precinct. Hours later, Lambert drove to her house and they had sex in his car, according to prosecutors. "Thanks for hanging out," he texted her after the romp. Now, months earlier, while investigating a missing package case, Lambert used his NYPD cell phone to bombard the victim with messages until she eventually blocked him, according to authorities. "Not to be inappropriate, but do you tell people that you look way younger than you are?" he said in a text. "Celebration drinks when this is over, and if you say no, I'm still going to work hard on your case. I promise," Lambert texted the woman. Lambert was also investigating an assault when he hit on the next victim. "Not to be inappropriate, but do you tell people that you look way younger than you are?" He abused his power to engage in sexual encounters with a woman he had arrested just hours earlier. "This is not how anyone should be treated, whether a victim, witness, or person of accused crime. This behavior significantly damages the faith in the criminal justice system and discourages people from coming forward to report crimes, which harms public safety," according to Manhattan District Attorney Alvin Bragg. Now, Lambert also pled guilty to receiving unlawful gratuities and was sentenced to probation, 100 hours of community service, counseling, according to prosecutors. His attorney could not be reached for comment on Wednesday. Obviously, this former NYPD cop was out of control. And when you get arrested for certain designated misdemeanors, you can get what's called a desk appearance ticket. So you go into the station house, you get fingerprinted, photographed. There's a ton of paperwork to be filled out, but you don't go down to central booking. You're basically given a court appearance ticket. And if you don't show up, you're going to get a warrant. For this cop to be wheeling and dealing and offering desk appearance tickets to have sex with his victims, to me, this cop got off with a slap on the wrist. Because for what he did, it's quite possible he should have done some jail time. For more behind-the-scenes NYPD stories, be sure to check out my new book, NYPD Behind the Blue Wall of Silence, available on Amazon. I'm retired detective turned author Vic Ferrari with Walter Sterling on the other side of midnight.
1: 800-848-9222, 800-848-9222. You and I are talking about this really interesting IVF story. IVF, artificial insemination. A mom had IVF. They had a baby. It happened to be a Caucasian couple, and the baby's black. There are many questions. Well, it turns out that IVF mixed them up, that it was a mix-up at IVF. There is a couple, a married couple, who happen to be black, and they are the genetic parents. They got in touch with the genetic parents, had the conversation, confidential conversation, and everybody decided to leave the baby with the Caucasian parents. The woman who gestated the baby, gave birth to the baby, there's the baby, happens to be black. My gut reaction, which is pretty much out of character, but my gut reaction is that that is selfish to the baby. That the baby is going to grow up with parents that are not theirs, knowing somewhere that there are genetic parents that are their actual parents. That is going to be a schizoid life. Yes, it depends on how everybody handles it, but wouldn't it just be easier, better for the genetic parents to have their genetic baby? That's my opinion. 800-848-9222. 800-848-9222. These are advanced science problems. These are unusual problems of our time. Baby born to Caucasian couple, baby is black, IVF mix-up, fertility clinic mix-up. The genetic parents are alive and well. They all meet, they all talk, and they decide that, the birth parents can keep the baby that belongs to a different set of parents. I find it challenging. I would be inclined to say, no, the genetic parents should have the baby. That would be my instinct. And I'm right. Because that kid's going to have problems. 800-848-9222. 800-848-9222. I have always felt that fertility clinics, sperm donation, IVF, is a challenge to the laws of nature. That's my opinion. Walter Sterling.
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5: I'm Brandon Eisen. A 23-year-old man has now been arrested in Philadelphia after a hospital shooting in Delaware at the Wilmington Hospital Tuesday afternoon. One person is dead, another left wounded. Wilmington police say that one of the victims may have been an intended target of the shooter. Delaware Governor Matt Meyer spoke about his personal connection to the shooting.
6: We are keeping the doctors, nurses, staff, patients, and family at Christiana Care in our thoughts. This hits especially close to home for our family. Just a few minutes ago, I went with my wife, Lauren, who was reporting to work at Christiana Care.
5: Both employees and patients have been left wondering how the gunman got inside the area where the shooting took place, along with concern over delayed alerts. What began with a concerned mother calling police on her son ended with the FBI arresting five men for a potential violent attack.
7: A possible motive for a thwarted terror plot targeting Sunday's UFC event at the White House. Investigators interviewed one of the men accused, named Tyson Proper, at a medical facility where he admitted to planning the attack. He said his group was called the Vanguard of the Old, which believes the country is heading in the wrong direction, saying that anyone tied to Jeffrey Epstein should not be running the government. The FBI says the group planned to attack the event using snipers and drones. Cooper Lawrence, Worldwide News Network.
5: At the G7 summit in France, President Trump says that he and the vice president have already electronically signed the agreement with Iran to end the war. He's promising to send it to Congress for review and make it public.
8: I'd like to get a formal setting first before we do that, but I have no problem with that. It's a good document. Here's what it says. Iran will never have a nuclear weapon. That's what it says. It won't have one to buy, to develop. They will not have a nuclear weapon.
5: Democratic Senate Minority Leader Chuck Schumer says the president has yet to share any details with Congress or the public.
9: In these high-stakes negotiations, the devil is in the details. But Trump hasn't even revealed the text of his, quote, understanding, unquote, with Iran. The American people need to know exactly what's in the deal. Trump must brief Congress and the public on the details of his understanding with Iran immediately. And end this war once and for all.
5: Alabama Senator Tommy Tuberville is telling young voters that he's working on legislation related to artificial intelligence.
10: We'll be pushing education and AI. That's one of the things on my list. Every student, I think we need to even start it in the kindergarten, first, second, third levels.
5: The Republican senator, who is now running for governor of the state, said the technology can either make or break the next generation, adding it's important for students to be well-equipped on how to work smarter and not while using AI. A U.S. Border Patrol agent was involved in a shooting Tuesday in Washington State near the Canadian border. Reports say that the shooting happened in a residential area and someone was taken to a hospital. Police say there was no threat to the public. This is the Worldwide News Network.
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11: We now know what recently caused a horse to collapse as it was carrying passengers in Central Park. The union representing carriage drivers said 16-year-old Denise ate a toxic non-native species of plant.
12: Many people blaming us before knowing the truth.
13: The report specifically mentions yew plants, that it looks like this was a yew plant, and that yew plants are incredibly toxic, especially to horses. And that there was enough in there to be lethal.
11: Governor Kathy Hochul says the park should make sure that it doesn't happen again. The death has renewed the Central Park Conservancy's calls to ban horse carriage rides based on how the animals are treated, while the union now blames the Conservancy for allowing deadly plants in the park. Meanwhile, upstate, an investigation underway after more than a dozen horses were killed in a barn fire behind the Saratoga Casino Hotel harness track. Hotel CEO Sam Garrity says the loss of 17 horses is heartbreaking for the racing community. Live harness racing was canceled Tuesday. Authorities say the fire started inside a barn at the back stretch of the racetrack around 2:30 a.m. When firefighters arrived, they found the barn engulfed in flames. One horse did escape the fire with a minor injury. New Jersey will receive about $366,000 from a $36 million settlement with CVS Pharmacy for Medicaid insulin prescription overbilling. Authorities say from 2010 to 2020, CVS dispensed more insulin than needed while billing Medicaid for the higher amounts. Investigators in New Jersey and 33 other states plus D.C. say that CVS also allegedly misreported supply durations and violated refill rules. 77 WABC weather forecast, overnight partly cloudy with a low of 62. Later today, sunny with a chance of scattered showers and a high of 79. Thursday, chance of showers, possible thunderstorms in the afternoon, a high of 87. I'm Brandon Eisen for 77 WABC News.
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6: Obama and Mamdani met at a daycare. 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These Democrats, especially these socialists, they are poisoning the minds of children for generations to come. That's the part that has me worried. These are all young, young children. And when Obama asked them who was Mamdani, a sizable amount, they knew Mamdani's name and his title. You and I know that this guy is the worst thing to ever hit New York, but these kids don't know it. All they know is that he is an authority figure.

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0: Eddie Aragon is a talk show host in New Mexico on a radio station that he owns. I meant to own a radio station, but I forgot to do it. Eddie, congratulations. Nobody bothers you. When is my show going to be on your radio station?
1: Damn it. You put me on the spot. You know, it's a,
0: yes, it's
1: gotta
0: true.
1: Finagle,
0: because
1: you gotta,
0: because
1: yeah,
0: I'm on the air, so I get to put you on the spot. Go ahead.
1: Soon, I promise I will get you on. Let me kind of say something about not just your abilities, you know, because there was a guy, right? And I love the guy that was, you come on and he's like, I'll take the question offline. You just defeated the whole question of what talk radio is. No, you want to hear, you know, I still run Art Bell's show, God bless them.
0: Why would you run
1: angry?
0: Why would you run the show of a guy who's been dead 20 years?
1: Well, there's a reason, because there's just people who know talk radio, and you, my friend, know talk radio. I look up to you. I saw your recent speech over at Talkers Convention. You gave a keynote speech to launch that. In his 36 years, Michael Harrison's doing a fantastic job of what he's doing, and you know, there's such an art to it, and you pointed to an RE20 microphone. You were talking about it, and you were talking about the launch, if you don't mind me saying, about, you know, and how you handled, you know, through these great radio stations, just talents, the people who preceded us, and the woman who sold out Yankee Stadium and who sold out Madison Square Garden.
0: Mary Margaret McBride. Mary Margaret McBride. There's a great book about her called It's 12:30 Time for Mary Margaret McBride. It's a new book, and it's an amazing biography of Mary Margaret McBride, who was the number one talent in America in midday for 20 years. Mary Margaret McBride.
1: It's fascinating to me how talk radio, because thank you, Rush Limbaugh, for saving AM radio, which I owned back in the late 80s.
0: Yeah, which he didn't do.
1: That relationship.
0: Which stop.
1: He didn't.
0: No.
1: Okay.
0: No. Wait. Now, I have some things to say, and then I'm going to share some other exciting things with you. Rush Limbaugh, an insanely talented, gifted man who was completely misunderstood. All the people in radio who thought they'd like copy him by screaming at the Democrats, and that's why he was successful, that had little to do with his success. His success was because he was really funny. He often talked about his cats. And more importantly, he had been a top 40 disc jockey for a long time. So he knew the real job of radio host, which is to get to the next thing. That's the real job, and he knew how to do that. But more importantly, he didn't save AM radio. The greatest success on AM radio was all news. The all news stations just conquer the universe, and the all sports stations conquer the universe. He didn't do it. He was on 3 hours a day. What about the other 21 hours? He didn't do it, and he was very successful and very good, but there were many other aspects that saved it. 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Why is that? Well, it's treated like a growth vehicle. It's treated like something to invest in. When I was on in Philadelphia,
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4: I'm Brandon Eisen. A 23-year-old man was arrested in Philadelphia in connection to a hospital shooting in Delaware Tuesday. It happened around 3:30 inside Wilmington Hospital. One person is dead, another left injured. Mayor John Carney said his thoughts and prayers are with the victims and all those who were at the hospital as it was on lockdown.
5: It's hard to imagine what they were thinking as they were barricaded in rooms across the hospital as our law enforcement teams went through and cleared each of the floors.
4: Carney said hospitals should be a sanctuary safe from violence and staff should only be focused on saving lives. Wilmington police believe that one of the victims may have been the target. A 15-year-old boy is dead after he drowned in a Texas retention pond Tuesday evening. First responders got a call from a group of teenagers who were riding four-wheelers on a construction road. The group said one of their friends went missing after walking into the retention pond. The teen never resurfaced. Lieutenant Richard Durbin with the Montgomery County Sheriff's Office shared a warning on the dangers of wading into floodwaters.
6: Police have to be careful with moving water, whether it's right after a rain or ever. Fast-moving water will sweep you away. regardless of what it looks like to you from the surface. You don't know what's under the water. You always want to avoid going into any type of unknown water.
4: Multiple agencies were involved in the search for the teen. They eventually located his body underwater with the use of sonar technology. Republican candidates in the governor's race for Oklahoma will have to face off again in an August runoff election. Current GOP Governor Kevin Stitt is term limited, and nine Republicans were running in the primary. State Attorney General Gardner Drummond and Trump-endorsed Mike Mazzei, a former state legislator, advanced to the runoff. Meanwhile, Democrat Cindy Munson secured her spot on the November ballot Tuesday night.
7: All of these folks behind me, they're supporting me. They're not behind me. They're not following me. They are helping me lead the way in Oklahoma. Anything can happen when we do the work and we believe in ourselves. And I think it's time for Oklahomans to believe in ourselves and demand better from our leaders.
4: Munson is a member of the State House. She defeated Constance Johnson, who previously served in the state Senate. The primary runoff is set for August 25th. President Trump's preferred pick for Georgia's next governor lost the primary runoff on Tuesday. Businessman Rick Jackson defeated Trump-endorsed Lieutenant Governor Burt Jones in the follow-up to last month's primary.
8: We'll ban DEI insanity and criminalize reverse discrimination. And if we can't cut the state income tax in half and freeze property taxes, I won't run again.
4: Jackson goes on to face Atlanta Mayor Keisha Lance Bottoms in the general election. Many prediction outlets labeling the November race a toss-up. Texas Tech quarterback Brendan Sorsby will not be playing for the Red Raiders this fall. Instead, he plans to drop his lawsuit against the NCAA and enter the NFL supplemental draft. Court documents revealed Sorsby placed at least $90,000 worth of bets on college and pro sports, including wagers on his own team. This is the Worldwide News Network.
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9: Knicks star Karl Anthony Towns took a trip back to his hometown on Tuesday, showing love to fans in the Garden State. Towns went to high school at St. Joseph's in Matuschen. His senior English teacher tells Pix 11 he still sees the champ as the same kid he taught in class.
10: Karl is a student. I think in a lot of ways is the same kind of guy you see now. He was 6'11" when I taught him, so that was a little awkward seeing him in a little desk. It was a world literature class. So he got to do stories like Oedipus, and he would always volunteer to read.
9: Cat paid a visit to Dick's House of Sports in Jersey City. On Wednesday, OG Anunoby is hosting his own meet and greet at Dick's and Yonkers. The ticker tape parade for the championship team is set for Thursday at 10 a.m. in Lower Manhattan. Alleged UnitedHealthcare CEO shooter Luigi Mangione is due in Manhattan court on Wednesday after he was a no-show at his latest hearing. The district attorney's office says it wasn't Mangione's fault that he missed the hearing, since they forgot to ask federal authorities to bring him to state court. Assistant District Attorney Joel Seidman simply said, "It's on us," while Mangione's lawyer said mistakes happen. The judge did ask for an update on jury questionnaires, signaling the state trial will start as planned on September 8th. A juvenile suspect is now in custody following an alleged acid attack in New Jersey that injured multiple people. Jersey City Police report six people were injured in the attack Monday night. Cops say the victims were standing outside near Wilkinson and Ocean Avenues when the suspect pulled up in a car, threw what's believed to be sulfuric acid, and then fled the scene. All victims were hospitalized for skin burn. Three of them are teens. One victim sustained second-degree burns to her face. Jersey City Police say the attack may have stemmed from an argument. Suffolk police are investigating a homicide in Shirley. A 911 call came in around 7:30 Sunday night after an incident at a home on Hounslow Road. When officers arrived, they discovered the body of a man. There still aren't many details surrounding the incident as of right now. I'm Brandon Eisen, and don't forget, the news never stops at WABCradio.com.
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11: 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But again, it's just so disturbing that we had somebody running a major intelligence organization who clearly could not think objectively. 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

0: Hot young women, really hot young guys, acting hot. 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
2: Alpha Compute is focused on bringing large-scale AI compute, specifically confidential computing, to the world. And we're allowing encryption all the way down to the hardware level so that you can own your data from end to end using whatever AI infrastructure you'd like to. And that means that you are actually able to run the most sensitive data sets while still owning all of your IP, your copyright, your material non-public information for governments, confidential information, and classified information. And this is something that most AI platforms don't allow you to do today, but you wouldn't know if you didn't read the terms and conditions.
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3: 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These are all young, young children. And when Obama asked them who was Mamdani, a sizable amount, they knew Mamdani's name and his title. You and I know that this guy is the worst thing to ever hit New York, but these kids don't know it. All they know is that he is an authority figure and the mayor of New York.
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0: 53 minutes past the hour on the great shift. The best time of day to be working. The best time. Driving the FedEx truck. Starting up the buses in your city. Congratulations. You and I run the place. See anybody else around? That means you and I run the place. They gave us the keys, forgot about us, and we get away with it every night. When you go home, don't you feel that you've gotten away with something? Because what you and I do is our task. We do our job. Everybody else has to get along and do their job. You and I don't have to get along because there's no one to get along with. What a gift. Everybody in Hollywood, everybody who's vaguely famous, has a conspiracy theory. There's something they believe that is a conspiracy hidden from everybody else, even Alicia Silverstone, who should have been a huge star. She's a star, but she should have been a huge star. However, since she is not a star, huge, she does have a conspiracy theory.
1: They're literally drinking blood and eating the flesh of babies. That's the real business in this town. That's how you stay at the top. I'm not crazy. I'm not having some kind of breakdown. I'm just finally telling the truth about what I've come to know. Most of those conspiracy theories that people laugh at online, they're not theories. They're facts. The worst ones are facts. I lost my dear friend Brittany Murphy because she started asking too many questions. She saw things she wasn't

0: supposed to see. She wanted to speak out, and they made sure that never happened. They took her, another victim of the Hollywood Ripper, and then they feasted on her body. Just like they've done to so many others who tried to step out of line.
1: They feasted on Brittany Murphy's body. They killed her, and then they cannibalized her. And Alicia Silverstone is saying this with absolute conviction. The number of reports that you and I get about famous people, elites, eating people, cannibals, it's remarkable. It started, the first time it was really smacked into our awareness was when Armie Hammer said to a woman on her voicemail, "I'm all cannibal, man. I'm all cannibal. I want to take you to a Beverly Hills," notice the grandiosity, "a Beverly Hills surgeon who will take out two of your ribs and I will barbecue them and eat them." Now that is a hell of a way to court a woman. What could be hotter than Armie Hammer saying to you, "I want to take you to a surgeon who will remove your ribs and I will eat them to prove my love, to prove how desirable you are." Terrifying. Because you don't say something like that unless you mean it. It wasn't a metaphor. It wasn't symbolism. It wasn't, I love you so much I could eat you up, something cute and stupid. No, he had very specifics. He knew the surgeon he was going to take her to get the ribs and eat them. "I'm all cannibal, man." That's what he said. "I'm all cannibal, man." Now, they just released the fact that Armie Hammer's father died and he wasn't left a lot of money. His father had like $800 million, and Armie isn't going to get a lot of money. It's not enough to change my lifestyle. It's enough, you know, it's nice. Meanwhile, it's probably like $10 million. You and I'd be more than happy with it, right? We'd be able to function just fine, seems to me. 800-848-9222, 800-848-9222 with Walter Sterling. And you and I should talk about your conspiracy theory. I believe you are harboring a secret that you believe something about a company, a person, a dynamic, a UFO, that you believe is a conspiracy that is kept secret from the rest of the world, but has great control over the rest of the world. The aging of the car, my new favorite one. The reason they sing happy birthday to us on our birthday in restaurants is because everybody hates to have their birthday sang in restaurants, and they hope that they won't have to give you free food if you know they're going to sing happy birthday. The free food gift is always wrapped in happy birthday, which nobody wants. There's your conspiracy. All right, let's you and I talk live on the other.
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5: I'm Brandon Eisen. Now in the final day of the G7 summit in France, President Trump yesterday said he and the vice president have already electronically signed the agreement with Iran to end the war. He's promising to send it to Congress for review and make it public.
6: I'd like to get a formal setting first before we do that, but I have no problem with that. It's great document. Here's what it says. Iran will never have a nuclear weapon. That's what it says. It won't have one to buy, to develop. They will not have a nuclear weapon.
5: Democratic Senate Minority Leader Chuck Schumer says that the president has yet to share any details with Congress or the public.
7: In these high-stakes negotiations, the devil is in the details. But Trump hasn't even revealed the text of his, quote, understanding, unquote, with Iran. The American people need to know exactly what's in the deal. Trump must brief Congress and the public on the details of his understanding with Iran immediately and end this war once and for all.
5: A 23-year-old man has now been arrested in Philadelphia after a hospital shooting in Delaware at the Wilmington Hospital yesterday. One person is dead, another left wounded. Wilmington police say that one of the victims may have been an intended target of the shooter. Delaware Governor Matt Myers had spoken about his personal connection to the shooting.
8: We are keeping the doctors, nurses, staff, patients, and family at Christiana Care in our thoughts. This hits especially close to home for our family. Just a few minutes ago, I went with my wife, Lauren, who was reporting to work at Christiana Care.
5: Employees and patients have been left wondering how the gunman got inside the area where the shooting took place, along with concern over delayed alerts. What began with a concerned mother calling police on her son ended with the FBI arresting five men for a potential violent attack.
9: A possible motive for a thwarted terror plot targeting Sunday's UFC event at the White House. Investigators interviewed one of the men accused, named Tyson Proper, at a medical facility where he admitted to planning the attack. He said his group was called the Vanguard of the Old, which believes the country is heading in the wrong direction, saying that anyone tied to Jeffrey Epstein should not be running the government. The FBI says the group planned to attack the event using snipers and drones. Cooper Lawrence, Worldwide News Network.
5: The National Park Service racing the clock to fix algae growth in the newly renovated reflecting pool in Washington, D.C.
10: Workers were seen dumping gallons of hydrogen peroxide in the Lincoln Memorial reflecting pool to combat the sudden algae growth. This after the Trump administration's controversial $13 million renovation of the iconic water feature on the National Mall. The renovations included repainting the base of the pool American flag blue. The pricey project has drawn public criticism over the president's aesthetic choices and a no-bid contract. Bill Rakoff, Worldwide News Network.
5: Cuba's tourism industry is collapsing amid tightened U.S. sanctions and an oil blockade. The number of visitors has plunged 58% from a year ago. 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
11: We now know what recently caused a horse to collapse as it was carrying passengers in Central Park. The union representing carriage drivers said 16-year-old Denise ate a toxic non-native species of plant.
12: Many people blaming us before knowing the truth.
13: The report specifically mentions yew plants, that it looks like this was a yew plant, and that yew plants are incredibly toxic, especially to horses, and that there was enough in there to be lethal.
11: Governor Kathy Hochul says the park should make sure that it doesn't happen again. The death has renewed the Central Park Conservancy's calls to ban horse carriage rides based on how the animals are treated, while the union now blames the Conservancy for allowing deadly plants in the park. More details regarding the proposed $50 billion bridge and tunnel connector that would link Long Island to Connecticut. Developers behind the effort revealed a rail service in addition to four traffic lanes, all included in their renderings. The 14-mile crossing would connect the Sunken Meadow Parkway in Suffolk to Bridgeport, Connecticut. Those behind the project say it would ease congestion along I-95, shorten travel times between New England and Long Island, and provide commuters with more options. New Jersey will receive about $366,000 from a $36 million settlement with CVS Pharmacy for Medicaid insulin prescription overbilling. Authorities say from 2010 to 2020, CVS dispensed more insulin than needed while billing Medicaid for the higher amounts. Investigators in New Jersey and 33 other states plus D.C. say that CVS also allegedly misreported supply durations and violated refill rules. 77 WABC weather forecast, overnight partly cloudy with a low of 62. Later today, sunny with a chance of scattered showers and a high of 79. Thursday, chance of showers, possible thunderstorms in the afternoon, a high of 87. I'm Brandon Eisen for 77 WABC News.
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0: talk, we listen. 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Here at 77 WABC, our people serve the people. What do we mean? Whether it's a seat in the White House, New York City government, or 77 WABC. Judge Jeanine Pirro, Larry Kudlow, Stephen Moore, Governor David Patterson, Governor George Pataki, Congressman Peter King, and Roger Stone. Our people serve the people. 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
5: I'm Michael Wallace. Senate candidates endorsed by President Trump won their Republican primaries in Georgia, Alabama, and Oklahoma last night, but his choice for governor in Georgia lost. Lieutenant Governor Burt Jones fell to wealthy healthcare executive Rick Jackson. Last night's Republican primary for governor in Oklahoma set up an August runoff between State Attorney General Gentner Drummond and Mike Mazey, a former state legislator endorsed by President Trump. State House member Cindy Munson won the Democratic primary outright.
6: All of these folks behind me, they're supporting me. They're not behind me. They're not following me. They are helping me lead the way in Oklahoma. Anything can happen when we do the work and we believe in ourselves. And I think it's time for Oklahomans to believe in ourselves and demand better from our leaders.
5: At the G7 summit in France today, the world leaders issued a joint statement praising President Trump's strong leadership in securing a breakthrough deal with Iran. They say it provides a historic opportunity to prevent Iran from acquiring any nuclear weapon. The statement also said the G7 stands united in its unwavering support of Ukraine and promises tougher sanctions on Russia. Senate Minority Leader Chuck Schumer is upset President Trump has yet to share any details about the deal with Iran with Congress or the public.
7: In these high-stakes negotiations, the devil is in the details. But Trump hasn't even revealed the text of his, quote, understanding, unquote, with Iran. The American people need to know exactly what's in the deal. Trump must brief Congress and the public on the details of his understanding with Iran immediately and end this war once and for all.
5: A suspect is in custody after yesterday's deadly shooting at a hospital in Wilmington, Delaware. One person was killed, another was wounded. The gunshots had people scrambling.
8: What did they tell? What were you told? Were you instructed?
9: No, I just got out. I didn't stick around to hear anything. You know, you hear that and you just go. Like, you hear the alarms go off and you just get out of there.
5: Police believe only one of the victims was the intended target. A Russian warship fired warning shots near a yacht in the English Channel.
10: For British couple Jane and Alan Kelvey, it should have been a pleasant early morning trip from the UK to France to buy some wine. But 20 miles off the Isle of Wight on Britain's south coast, they got caught up in international politics. All at sea, they found themselves too close to a Russian frigate, which sounded its horn and opened fire on them. They've been talking to the BBC.
11: They gave another 5 blasts on their horn, immediately followed by 4 to 5 small arms fire.
10: Jane and Alan insisted they weren't on a collision course with the Russian vessel. They say the whole thing was surreal. UK Prime Minister Keir Starmer called the incident reckless, and the British government is seeking an explanation from the Russians. For the Worldwide News Network, I'm John Terrett.
5: One passenger was killed when a business jet crash-landed on a highway in Laredo, Texas last night. The other 5 people on the plane survived. The jet hit a car as it came down. That driver is in stable condition. This is the Worldwide News Network.
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15: I'm sorry, Sid. Hi.
16: Oh, God, don't be sorry. You kidding me?
15: No, I'm wrapped up in these meetings on peace. And I said, it's between peace and Sid Rosenberg. And I said, let's take Rosenberg, okay? So.
17: President Trump at the G7, the president was asked why not release the details of what he has now signed with Iran. Will the deal mean Iran gets money? And what about Iran's enriched uranium? What the president is now saying, Rachel Scott, traveling with the president in Geneva.
1: Growing pressure on President Trump to release texts of the deal he has already signed with the Iranians.
2: There's so much interest in the text of the document. Why not release the
14: document? Oh, I will.
2: Why not release it?
14: Well, because I'd like to get a formal setting first before we do that.
1: Vice President J.D. Vance has described the agreement as a very general document, about a page and a half long. The U.S. agreeing to lift the blockade of Iranian ports, Iran reopening the Strait of Hormuz. After that, 60 days of talks to address the future of Iran's nuclear program. Still unclear what kind of financial reward Iran has been promised. The Wall Street Journal reports the agreement allows Iran to start selling oil immediately. Trump's former ambassador to the UN, Nikki Haley, posting, if this is true, Iran wins. Senate Republican leader John Thune in the dark, telling reporters he requested the text from the administration, but nothing yet.
18: Clearly, like anybody else, we want to see the devils in the details.
1: President Trump would only say this.
14: Here's what it says. Iran will never have a nuclear weapon. That's what it says. It won't have one to buy, to develop. They will not have a nuclear weapon. And I would say that's about 99.9% of what I wanted.
1: But Iran made the very same pledge in the Obama nuclear deal, which President Trump tore up in his first term.
19: President Trump says he's hoping that Iran will be, in quote, the rearview mirror. But sources tell ABC News that U.S. intelligence agencies have serious doubts about whether Iran can be trusted in these final negotiations, David.
14: Israel's fighting Hezbollah too long, and too many people are being killed. And you don't have to knock down an apartment house every time you're looking for somebody, because there are a lot of people in those apartment houses, and they're not all Hezbollah, that I can tell you. And I suggested to Israel to let Syria take care of Hezbollah, because to be honest with you, I think they'd do a better job of doing it. And I didn't like Syria. I didn't like where 2 hours before we're signing the agreement that there was an attack in Lebanon, in Beirut. It wasn't like in the southern side, and you know, it was in Beirut. I did not like that. I let them know that. I didn't like it, not at all. But I think that Syria, you know, he's pulled that country together amazingly quickly. He's very capable, and he's been very good for me. He's protected everything that I've asked for. He's done. And if Israel can't do the job without killing everyone else, he'll do the job. Syria will do the job.
20: How tall you are.
21: Well, if you only see somebody on TV, you just see their, in my case, giant heads. So it hides how tall I am. Yeah. That's right.
22: We are the table of big heads here.
21: You know, one of the things you see in the Epstein emails is that Jeffrey Epstein hated Donald Trump, and that Donald Trump literally reported Jeffrey Epstein to the police. Okay, That's one of the things that came out of these files.
20: They were best friends for about a decade. And remember, he signed that Transparency Act under duress when some Republican women, congresswomen like Lauren Boebert, like Marjorie Taylor Greene, did not give in to his pressure of not signing. Lauren Boebert into the Situation Room to pressure her into caving on not voting for that bill.
21: So let me respond to that. So
20: that's all true.
21: Let me respond to that. So number one is, yes, Donald Trump, and he said this, he knew Jeffrey Epstein back in the 1980s. He also threw Jeffrey Epstein out of his club when he found out he was a creep and reported him to the police. That's something that the media often misses when it reports the story. They tell the fact that they knew each other in the 80s, which the president himself admits. They ignore the fact that he narked on him to the police and led ultimately to Jeffrey Epstein's downfall. To that point, Anna, the Republican Party. It's one of the things that led to law enforcement investigation. But on the point
20: that
21: you made,
20: it was allegedly over a real estate deal that they got into a fight over.
21: But the email says they
20: didn't just know each other. Let's just be truthful and transparent here. They didn't just know each other.
23: He's in a lot of
20: they were incredibly as, close okay. friends.
21: He reported him to the police. That's what I'm saying. That is objective. That is objectively true.
20: But Anna
21: made another point that I think Whoopi, if I may, made a very important point. This question about did Donald Trump release these files only under duress from Republicans? And Anna, you know the Republican Party probably better than I do. The idea that Donald Trump runs around afraid of Republican congressmen as opposed to the other way around is kind of crazy.
24: Well, the majority of people that ICE is rounding up and taking out of their homes from their families, they're separating families, they're using children as bait.
21: But
24: the majority are not criminals.
21: But can I respond to that? Let me just say this. Okay. So you talk about the children. Here's what I'd say. Do we know that during the last administration, we had tens of thousands of children who were sex trafficked by the cartels, who were brought into our country in profoundly dangerous and predatory conditions?
24: Let's talk about this administration.
21: But here's the point. Unless you enforce the border, you invite that kind of conduct. You think that our immigration policies are inhumane based on the reporting of one person with a political bias. What I'm telling you is that it's inhumane to allow cartels to sex traffic people across our border.
3: And by the way,
4: Please hold on.
21: I appreciate that. First of all, it's been well covered that I was a critic of Donald Trump back in 2015 and 2016. Now, obviously, I'm sitting here as the Vice President of the United States in the Trump administration. Well, Joy, little humility, actually. I think that when you make predictions and those predictions turn out to be false, you got to ask yourself, well, what made me wrong about that? What did I not understand or not appreciate? For example, I said that Donald Trump's economic policies would not lead to wage growth. They did in the first term. That was actually a major, major thing. I said that we couldn't bring back any of those factory jobs because I kind of had given into this idea that those jobs were disappearing. But actually, Donald Trump, you saw a manufacturing boom during that administration. So there's a certain point where you say, you know, I made predictions about this. I ended up being wrong. Yeah. And in politics and anything, I think it's important to just say, you know what? I got some things wrong and I was wrong about him.
6: He made a terrible mistake. He made a terrible mistake for himself, his legacy, and for the country. He had said that he would not run again. And, you know, counterfactual narratives are always a bit tricky. But I believe if he had kept to that plan and said in, say, the late summer of 23 that he wasn't going to run, that he was going to pass, you know, the torch to the next generation, we would have had a real contest. And very sadly, I believe whoever emerged from that contest, whether it was the vice president or a governor or a senator or anybody else, would have beaten Donald Trump. So I think it was a terrible miscalculation on the part of President Biden. But once he didn't move and did not, you know, admit that he had said he was going to step aside and then decided not to and held on for as long as he did, we were in a terrible dilemma.
7: Frank Sinatra once said, "Start spreading the news." So here I am, spreading the news. You know, we're about to hold what could be the largest ticker tape parade in our city's history. And you know it's going to be free to attend. But what happens after the parade? Well, that's the ceremony, and we'll be having that at City Hall, where we'll only be able to host a few thousand people for it. Now, usually, fans just have to watch that on TV. But so much of what made this championship special was you. And we want you to have a shot at being there for the ceremony yourself. So we're putting 600 seats aside for a public raffle. All you need to do is go to knicks.com/ceremony sweeps and enter your information by 11 a.m. on Wednesday morning. Hope to see you there.

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1: Well, from the Apple Bank Traffic Desk, we have trouble on the Hutch again at Mamaroneck Road. That unauthorized tractor-trailer on that off-ramp is still being cleared, and you've got bumper-to-bumper traffic both ways on the Hutch coming into that. On the Van Wyck northbound, still delays coming into Jamaica Avenue. Police Department in the center lane closing up that manhole cover. Center lane is going to be out of service northbound on the Van Wyck again. That manhole cover is missing, so they've got

0: that roadway blocked off, or at least the center lane blocked. Inbound Lincoln is stalled just east of Tunley Avenue, and then out on Route 24, this would be in the Morristown area, Ridgedale Avenue, right at that overpass there. There is an accident, and there is bumper-to-bumper traffic in both directions coming into that thing. Now, Long Island Railroad extra service to and from the U.S. Open out of Shinnecock Hills. We had path delays, Newark World Trade, Journal Square 33rd, earlier police activity, so that should be easing. And New Jersey Transit, the 638 out of New York, which was due in Trenton at 809. That has been canceled, and Aldrin Tide is in effect. 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I'm Joe Nolan with traffic on Talk Radio 77 WABC.
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11: A crash is going to slow you down both directions on Middle Country Road, right near Wood Road. Otherwise, we're doing pretty good on this morning commute. On the LIE through Suffolk County, no big delays. Sunrise Highway, Southern State, Northern State Parkway, they look good as well. And on the LIRR, everything's on or close to schedule. In the WLIR Traffic Desk, I'm Noam Layden.
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0: song for my all-time favorite, Barry Manilow, who, as Lewis told us earlier today, celebrating his 83rd birthday today. Happy birthday, Barry, 83. So yesterday, I almost unfollowed my own sister, unfollowed her on Facebook. Not making it up. You're going to want to know why, I know. But not right now. I got to go because I know. I almost unfollowed her. In fact, I'm still considering doing it today.
1: Oh, no.
0: My own sister. Oh, yeah.
1: You can't do that.
0: Oh, I can do it.
1: She's your sister.
0: I don't care. I love her, but I can't stand what she posts. Well, I'll get to that because we got Jay Wright coming up next. If you don't know who Jay Wright is, I can tell you this. Three Knicks just won a championship together. Jalen Brunson, Mikal Bridges. Making it up. You're going to want to know why. I know. But not right now. I got to go because I know. I almost unfollowed her. In fact, I'm still considering doing it today.
1: Oh, no.
0: My own sister. Oh,
1: you
0: yeah.
1: You can't do that.
0: Oh,
1: she's
0: I can
1: your sister.
0: Do it. I don't care. I love her, but I can't stand what she posts. Well, I'll get to that because we got Jay Wright coming up next. If you don't know who Jay Wright is,

Villanova, and their head coach was Jay Wright. Jay Wright, former great coach at both Hofstra and Villanova, joining me next.

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1: From the Apple Bank traffic desk, as you're traveling outbound on the LIE, getting into Sunnyside Boulevard, a disabled vehicle in the HOV lane. That will continue there for a little while longer. Then coming inbound on the expressway, we're slow. Coming up to the Cross Island, then it opens up a little bit. Then from Main Street into Queens Boulevard, bumper-to-bumper traffic. Now on the Belt Parkway, a lot of heavy traffic in and around Kennedy Airport. And then again, down by Flatbush Avenue. Either way, on the Van Wyck, extra heavy and slow. Again, don't forget northbound, that missing manhole cover still has the center lane out as you get northbound on the Van Wyck Expressway. Inbound on the Gowanus BQE, pretty much Verrazano Bridge all the way to the Brooklyn Bridge. A lot of heavy traffic. Bunch of things in New Jersey as you travel either way on Route 24. Again, that slow traffic getting in between exits 2 and 7. Earlier accident there now cleared. Northbound Route 21, Passaic Street, Newark, you've got that accident in the left lane. And southbound on the Parkway, we still have that accident at exit 144. If you're southbound on the Hutch, the on-ramp of Mamaroneck Avenue, that unauthorized tractor trailer is still there, and on the New England Thruway northbound exit 15, a lot of heavy traffic because of an earlier issue at that point. Transit Authority delays on the number one trains. Again, those signal problems at 137th Street, and alternate side of the street parking rules are in effect today. 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I'm Joe Nolan with traffic on Talk Radio 77 WABC.
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2: A crash is going to slow you down both directions on Middle Country Road, right near Wood Road. Otherwise, we're doing pretty good on this morning commute. On the LIE through Suffolk County, no big delays. Sunrise Highway, Southern State, Northern State Parkway, they look good as well. And on the LIRR, everything's on or close to schedule. In the WLIR Traffic Desk, I'm Noam Layden.
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0: If you missed Rita Cosby, here's what you missed.
5: So let's get this straight. This judge first ordered his release from a detention center in Pennsylvania so he could roam around freely, and now is saying that ICE cannot re-detain him. What is going on with these activist judges? It comes after one earlier

0: This week, another one saying that the National Guard should not be under the authority of the federal government in California, that it should be under the authority of Gavin Newsom. These are rogue judges. They have clearly activist agendas. And for the judge to come out and say that Kilmar Abrego Garcia cannot be re-detained, even if it's right there in your face, too bad. We are going to block you tooth and nail.
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2: Well, from the Apple Bank traffic desk, again, as you begin to travel out onto the Hutch, we still have that problem on the on-ramp of Mamaroneck Road, that unauthorized tractor trailer, that is still there. And then also on the Hutch, on the northbound side coming up to Pelham Parkway, there is a collision there. And then on the New England Thruway at northbound at exit 15, an accident. That one is in the center lane. Now in New Jersey, on the southbound Garden State Parkway at 136, that crash still in the process of being cleared, and there's some pretty good delays in both directions getting through that area. Also delays as you travel on the New England Thruway, rather on the Route 10 eastbound at Whippany Road. An accident, that one is in the left lane. Now elsewhere, we've got a lot of heavy traffic coming inbound on the Long Island Expressway, as you would expect, from Main Street in through Queens Boulevard, Belt Parkway, right in all the usual places. You got a lot of heavy traffic. And then inbound on the Gowanus BQE, the delay really starts on Staten Island just before the Verrazano Bridge, and then all the way on up to the Brooklyn Bridge with a lot of heavy traffic. 30 to 40 inbound at the Hudson River crossings and alternate side again today is going to be in effect. 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I'm Joe Nolan with traffic on Talk Radio 77 WABC.
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3: Good morning, I'm John Terrett. Tech sold off and the Dow hit a record yesterday. That's the story of Tuesday. This after the Swiss government confirmed a US-Iran peace agreement signing ceremony in Lucerne on Friday. At the same time, though, worries about Wednesday's Fed rate decision hobbled tech names. So the Dow closed above 52,000 for the first time, a new record. NASDAQ was lower, S&P 500 lower too. Oil dropping on hopes that a deal is about to be finalized. Company news, SpaceX stock blasted off again, up 5% on Tuesday, its third day as a public company, the second full day, overtaking Amazon and briefly Microsoft in market capitalization. Massachusetts-based biotech Moderna, one of the COVID vaccine providers, was one of the best performers in the S&P 500 yesterday amid hopes that its new flu shot will be effective for older and therefore more vulnerable people. Moderna up 6%. It had been up 10. Netflix dropping 4% amid rumors that it lost the $22 billion bid for Roku to Fox. It said Netflix is now looking at the filmmaker Lionsgate along with other companies. And Yum Brands is selling its struggling Pizza Hut chain in a deal worth $2.7 billion. Long Range Capital will pick up everything outside mainland China. China, Yum China will take over restaurants inside China. And so to today, Fed rate decision, 2 p.m. Eastern, no change expected. With business, I'm John Terrett.
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6: A young child was found unresponsive in a backyard pool in Baldwin Sunday afternoon. First responders performed CPR on scene.
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8: both great mayors.
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6: I'm Michael Wallace. At the G7 summit in France, President Trump just said the deal with Iran is not final and the U.S. could resume its attacks.
12: If I don't like it, if they don't behave, we'll go right back to dropping bombs right smack in the middle of their head. Okay? Because they misbehaved for 47 years.
6: News Nation's Gabrielle Caracciolo says the G7 is also worried about the fighting between Israel and Hezbollah.
13: In a statement, the G7 leaders called for an immediate ceasefire in Lebanon to protect that nation's territory and also called for the end of violence in the West Bank, saying they would ramp up both humanitarian and rebuilding efforts there. As for Iran's nuclear ambitions, the G7 leaders echoed the sentiments from Washington about that nation never obtaining a nuclear weapon.
6: The G7 leaders also pledged their support for Ukraine and warned of tougher sanctions against Russia. President Trump has put today's scheduled confirmation hearing for his pick for Director of National Intelligence, Jay Clayton, on hold. He first wants his pick to replace Clayton as U.S. Attorney in New York, James McDonald, confirmed. McDonald is one of Trump's personal lawyers. Drivers jumped out of their cars to help after a business jet crashed on a highway in Laredo, Texas last night. One person on the plane was killed. The five others survived after passersby smashed the cockpit windows to get them out of the burning plane. A driver whose car was hit by the plane was injured. A Russian warship fired warning shots at a yacht in the English Channel. Retired couple Jane and Alan Kelvey told the BBC.
14: As we were coming about halfway across the channel, we saw in the distance a vessel. It wasn't showing on our AIS, so we couldn't identify it. And as we got closer, we saw that it was a warship.
6: The Russian Defense Ministry said the yacht was on a dangerous approach. The incident came days after British Royal Marine Commandos took over a Russian Shadow Fleet tanker that was carrying sanctioned oil. A juvenile suspect is now in custody after an acid attack in New Jersey.
15: Three women and three teenage girls doused with what's believed to be sulfuric acid when the suspect allegedly threw the liquid from a vehicle Monday night. Jersey City police report all of the six victims were hospitalized with skin burns. One had second-degree burns to her face. Police say the attack was targeted and may have stemmed from an argument. Brandon Eisen, Worldwide News Network.
6: The Trump administration is asking a judge to block the country's first reparations program. It would pay black residents of Evanston, Illinois, $20 million because they and their descendants suffered housing discrimination last century. The administration claims the program is unconstitutional. Scientists in California are growing more worried about the next big one. The new study finds the San Andreas Fault and San Jacinto Fault Zone are under the highest stress levels in 1,000 years. It's been 160 years since the last major rupture. This is the Worldwide News Network.
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1: WABC. 77 WABC chime time, 826, 69 sunny. On this Wednesday, June 17th, good morning, I'm Noam Layden. It will be an incredibly emotional day in a Long Island courtroom where serial killer Rex Yuerman will be sentenced to life behind bars for strangling 8 women over 2 decades and dumping their bodies. The victims' families, they'll get to face off against Rex and tell them what he did to them.
16: When they give their impact statements, will be about what torture he has put them and their families through. There really can be no justice on earth that's even possible to match what he has done.
1: That's a lawyer from one of the victims' families. Yuerman will be given a chance, too, to address the court before he's sent back to prison for the rest of his life. Nassau County police investigating after a body discovered in a marsh in North Woodmere Park yesterday.
17: It's very scary when any of these things happen, but for it to happen in a park area and around people like this, it's It's very unfortunate.
1: No word what happened to the person or how they ended up in the marsh. Told you yesterday a coyote in Westchester grabbed a dog from a backyard, almost killed the pooch before it was scared away. Now a mom in Irvington's come forward to say the same coyote tried to attack her two-year-old son.
18: I picked him up, and I was holding him, and it kept trying to get closer. So I had him in one arm, his bike in the other arm, was like swinging the bike, trying to get this thing to back off. Unfazed, was just standing there staring at us, obviously wanted to keep trying to get closer.
1: Eventually, the coyote gave up. Animal control says such behavior typical during what's called pupping season, when adult coyotes hunt more frequently to feed their offspring, may act more aggressively. Those clinging jellyfish that are back down at the Jersey Shore, a six-year-old stung, the pain so bad she ended up in the hospital.
19: Clinging jellies are a small invasive jellyfish. They're about the size of a quarter from the Pacific Ocean. I was able to pick up about 300 of them in a very small area in about an hour. So they tend to be very abundant in these places that have lots of algae in our coastal bays.
1: That's a marine biologist from Montclair State University. The jellyfish had been spotted in bays around the shore, not in the ocean. Good news is they'll likely die off by mid-July when the water temperature rises. And the next parade's going to step off 10 o'clock tomorrow morning in the Canyon of Heroes. And leaders at City Hall, they're asking fans to behave.
20: We've had some big ones, but I have a feeling this might be the biggest one yet. So who knows?
21: Why
20: we'll
21: they
20: see.
21: Keep saying that?
20: We just hope that.
21: Who said that? Who was that?
1: That's saying the biggest one?
21: Yeah.
1: This is the woman who's like in charge of making sure the parade goes off well.
21: Why tomorrow. Do they keep saying that? I have a feeling it is going to be the biggest one. We've been giving you the reasons why. For a week, this is going to be the biggest one. They will draw more than 2.2 or 2.3 million like the Yankees did. So stop saying I have a feeling this could be, it's going to be over 3 million people.
1: Charles Lindbergh got about 4 million people. John Glenn got about 4 million
21: people. Is that true?
1: Yeah. The thing, this is, you know what?
21: You know what? I didn't know that. Then you may be right.
1: I will say
21: this. This will be the biggest sports one.
1: Yeah, this is the truth, though. This is all kind of BS, these numbers. Because you can't really count how many people are down there. We want to say 4 million people are going to show up. Yeah. But there was a scientist a number of years back who tried to figure out how many people could fit along the parade route for the Macy's Parade, which they always say has like, you know, 3 million or 2 million people. And he said it was impossible that many people would fit on the sidewalk.
21: Was it Dr. Doofenshmirtz?
1: It was.
21: One of the greatest ever. Yes. Dr. Doofenshmirtz from Phineas and Ferb.
1: Yeah.
21: You guys know the last ticker tape parade, what it was? We've had since the late 1800s, like over 200 of them, including the ones you mentioned.
1: Yeah.
21: Anybody have a guess?
1: Yes, it was the Liberty.
21: That's a great guess.
1: No, it was the women's soccer team.
21: Oh, my God, you're so good. Wrong. The Liberty was October of 2024.
1: Mm-hmm.
21: The women's soccer team was right before that. But believe it or not, and I thought it was ridiculous at the time, and I still do, last November 24th of 2025, we had a ticker tape parade for Gotham FC, the 2025 NWSL champions.
1: Mm-hmm.
21: Nice. So it was. It was a women's soccer team, you're right, Noam, and the New York Liberty, which is ridiculous. But last year, Gotham FC. I don't think, I think the Knicks will draw more than that. I don't know.
22: Something tells me that the Knicks may draw more than Gotham FC. What do you think, Mayor Dickface?
23: Never heard you do that before.
22: Shut up.
1: Yeah.
23: Shut up.
1: All right.
23: My doctor told me that. There's a mini boom box. He told me. Can't be more than 3 million. I can. There won't be no respect at all.
1: Yeah. Didn't want to kill the vibe, but it just doesn't. That many people can't fit in one area. That would be crazy. 2 million, 3 million people? No way. Clouds this afternoon. The high going to be 77, 831 now. Let's head over to the 77 WABC Sports Desk. And here's Justin Allen.
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21: Am I?
6: Spencer Jones hit his first Yankee Stadium homer. Big liner into the second deck for the big guy. Ben Rice and Paul Goldschmidt each added a two-run drive in the fourth. Probably see both of those guys on the American League All-Star.
21: For sure.
6: Yeah.
21: They're both amazing. I mean, Ben Rice, you short, young up-and-comer, but Goldschmidt,
6: oh my God,
21: in Aaron Judge's absence has
6: turning
21: been
6: back the
21: huge.
6: Clock. Yeah, he's been
21: huge.
6: Unbelievable.
21: Yeah.
6: I mean, he's really just, you know, he's filled the shoes, for lack of a better term.
21: He really has.
6: Yeah.
2: So he's been great. Yankees,
21: I'll be there tonight.
2: Yeah, baby. Yankees keep on winning. They got a 2.5-game lead now up on Tampa Bay for first place in the AL East.
1: Is Justin going with you? I know that was a discussion yesterday.
21: It still is a possibility. Oh, my daughter Ava got back from Israel late last night. So our fourth ticket, me, Danielle, and Gabe, is for Ava. But if she decides she's too tired or jet-lagged, then I can find out this afternoon that Justin will be going.
2: Whatever. You let me know whenever. I can be at the stadium in 35 minutes.
21: Yeah. Plus, he sat in Randy Levine's box. He cried. It was lovely.
2: Uh-huh.
21: So I do want to invite you back.
2: I appreciate it.
21: People appreciate it. It makes Steve. I'm like, my daughter couldn't give a rat's ass.
2: No, but she gets a priority, of course. It's a great experience for anybody.
21: Not really. We just want the family to be together. She couldn't care less. But if she doesn't come, then you're next in line. Unless Blakeman wants to go. I don't know.
2: Oh, well, we're going to find out.
21: Text Trump, see what he's doing.
2: Right. You got a couple other candidates.
21: Was he in France? He can make it back in time.
2: Yeah.
21: He loves going to Yankee Stadium, Trump.
2: Yeah, if you two are on talking terms right now, we'll see.
21: You think he's mad at me?
2: No, I don't think so.
21: He hasn't returned a text in like 2 months, so maybe he is.
2: I think he's
21: not 2 months. When was the last time I saw him in Rockland County with Lawler? He texted me that day. Maybe not even a month. What am I talking about?
1: It was a couple weeks ago.
2: You had him on a couple weeks ago. So you had a conversation with him.
21: Yeah, but you may be mad now. I don't know.
2: No. Come
21: on. I don't like the Iran deal. And
2: that's fine.
21: I think he's being way too mean. I know he's trying to show he's got a bigger penis. I got it. I got the big penis. But take it easy on BB. Just a little bit, okay?
2: Yeah.
21: Now I'm starting to think the Trump-BB thing is real. And I've always said, stop. They love each other.
2: Mm.
21: I don't know.
2: Yeah. So we went from sitting in Randy Levine's box at Yankee Stadium back to
1: penis size.
21: Well, that's a big penis, too. When you sit in the president's box in Yankee Stadium, you're showing off your penis size.
1: That is you absolutely are.
21: That's the same thing. Same exact thing. You're sitting out there in the bleachers with your happy-tarted friends.
2: Right.
21: Smoking bad weed and
2: bad
21: chipping in for one beer for eight guys.
2: Anyway, it's not that bad out there. Oh, my God. On Cincinnati, the Mets lost 5-3 to the Reds in the middle game of a 3-game set, losing the first two in the series to Cincinnati in the process. Up next for the Mets, Nolan McLean starts this afternoon's finale. Mets trying to avoid a sweep. First pitch from Cincy, scheduled for 12:40. And coming up on Friday afternoon, it's the United States in the World Cup, picking up their action against Australia. Both teams 1-0 in group play so far. It's a 3 p.m. start there come Friday afternoon. 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
1: 8:34, traffic, transit. Here's Joe Nolan.
3: All right, Noah, on the Apple Bank traffic desk, we've got problems on the Southern State now. Westbound at the Robert Moses, there is a collision there. That's in the process of being cleared. Southbound on the Hutch, extra heavy coming down to the on-ramp at Mamaroneck Road. There is an unauthorized trailer on that ramp still being cleared. Eastbound Route 10 at Whippany Road, an accident in the left lane. And then northbound on the Turnpike coming up to 15W. That accident continues. And then northbound on Route 17 at Century Road in Paramus, disabled truck, that's in the left lane. Mass Transit, we have delays on the subways, the 2 and the 5 trains, switch trouble at Franklin Avenue, so that's causing delays. And then Jersey Transit now, the 902 out of Jersey Avenue, that has been canceled along with the 924 out of Trenton. Alternate side is in effect. 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
1: Well, again, we still have all these delays as you begin to travel out onto the Garden State Parkway. First of all the way on up around the area of 168, there is a problem right by the James Gandolfini service area. Again, all lanes are open there, a pretty bad accident. And then on the northbound side, you have a lot of heavy traffic coming up towards 136. Again, an earlier problem there has now been cleared up and out of the way. Now, we're also going to be looking at delays on the Southern State, westbound at the Robert Moses, an accident there being cleared on the Hutch, southbound unauthorized tractor trailer on the on-ramp of Amerenick Road. We've been telling you about that all morning long. That is still there. Route 17 northbound in Paramus at Century Road, a disabled truck in the left lane. Then on the turnpike at 15W, a crash there as well. Jersey Transit 902 out of Jersey Avenue and the 924 out of Trenton. Both of those have been canceled. And alternate side once again today is going to be in effect. 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That is still there. Route 17 northbound in Paramus at Century Road, a disabled truck in the left lane. Then on the turnpike at 15W, a crash there as well. Jersey Transit 902 out of Jersey Avenue and the 924 out of Trenton. Both of those have been canceled. And alternate side once again today is going to be in effect. 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
2: It's time now for my Tunnel to Towers update. 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
3: 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And when Obama asked them who was Mom Donnie, a sizable amount, they knew Mom Donnie's name and his title. You and I know that this guy is the worst thing to ever hit New York, but these kids don't know it. 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

0: crazy.
1: I got to get to this story about my sister. You're not going to believe this, but I'm getting text messages and social media's dying to know. And it's not you, Ray Sherry. Don't worry, my beautiful sister, Ray Sherry. And my great brother-in-law, Albert. And by the way, all my sisters are beautiful. Let me preface this later conversation by saying I love all three of my sisters, Alana, Ray Sherry, and Elizabeth. And they're all terrific. But one's retarded. That's the bottom line. What do you want me to do about it? It's not my fault, Justin. Is it?
2: No.
1: Well, whose fault is it? My mother, Naomi?
2: No.
1: No.
2: I don't think
1: my
2: it's
1: late father, fault. Harvey?
2: I don't think it's anybody's fault.
1: Nobody's fault?
2: No.
1: Well, something happened.
2: That's for sure.
1: For sure. So we'll get to that story. President Trump, just so you know, as I get ready to go to Israel tomorrow, 3 weeks ago, you ready for this, Naomi? 3 weeks ago, his approval rating in Israel was plus 23.
3: Hmm.
1: You know what it is now?
3: Minus something?
1: Minus 23.
3: Yeah.
1: 46 points in 3 weeks.
3: That's
1: you
3: crazy.
1: Never see that. I'm trying to tell you, man. What did I tell you? I'm getting text messages from friends of mine who live here. Forget about Israel. They live here. Some on Park Avenue, some in the village. They're like, he betrayed us. Now, you said you didn't like that word, but that's how they feel. They feel like he betrayed us. And until he makes all the details of this deal public and gives especially the Jews

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1: Well, from the Apple Bank traffic desk, still a lot of heavy traffic coming inbound on the Long Island Expressway coming into Queens Boulevard, but that's about it. The rest of it in fairly decent shape, really right from the middle of Nassau County all the way on in. Both directions of the Belt Parkway, though, still real heavy and slow. Getting through Kennedy Airport, and we still have that bumper-to-bumper traffic northbound on the Van Wyk, getting on up to the area of Jamaica Avenue. Again, we had that accident up there, and also the missing manhole cover at just as you come up to the Kew Gardens interchange. So you got two separate incidents there on the north and southbound Van Wyk. Lots of heavy traffic. Now, also, as you get inbound on the Grand Central, you're slow as you get through St. John's. Really not all that big of a deal. Inbound at the inbound Gowanus BQE. Actually stop-and-go traffic now from 65th Street up to the Brooklyn Bridge, so that's easing. Inbound Holland Tunnel, about a 30-minute delay. Same thing at the Lincoln and George Washington Bridge. And Mass Transit at this point on or close to schedule. 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I'm Joe Nolan with traffic on Talk Radio 77 WABC.
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2: The ride through Suffolk County getting easier. The LIE, no big problems to tell you about. Sunrise Highway looks great. So does the Southern State and Northern State Parkways. And no problems on the Montauk Highway. On the LIRR, there are some delays on the Babylon Branch. In the WLIR traffic desk, I'm Noam Layden.
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0: 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If you missed Sit-In Friends in the Morning, here's what you missed.
4: That's a big story. But the big story here, again, I just mentioned Mamdani, is what happened here a couple of days ago. Well, let me read this to you, okay, Norman Lewis? This is the title of a column in today's AM New York. You familiar with that, guys?
2: Yes.
4: Is that the one they give out on the subway? Right?
2: I don't think they actually have a physical paper anymore.
4: They used to, though.
2: They did, yeah.
4: I got to tell you, I think that when I first got to New York, we're talking about 10 years ago, I think I wrote sports for AM New York.
2: You did.
4: I did,
2: I remember
4: right?
2: that, yeah.
4: The very back of AM New York, there's a local sports column, and I think I wrote it for about 6 months. And then they had a guy that used to work at WFAN named John Yastrzemski.
5: I remember that.
4: JJ, he wrote it.
5: Yeah.
4: But now JJ writes the sports. You ready for this? In the Wave. In Rockaway.
2: Wow.
4: I don't even know if AM New York even has sports anymore, but here is the title of the column. It reads like this. Mamdani's first 100 days. Mamdani's first 100 days. Mayor, Speaker Menin unite to open long delayed child care center as property tax dispute loom. And there's a picture, and I guess they're at a child care center. Maybe not. Maybe they're at City Hall. I don't know. I see a bunch of placards here that read child care for all, apply to 3K, 8 pre-K, path to 2K, and it's Mamdani smiling at Julie Menin, the speaker, while she's talking.
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6: I'm Michael Wallace. Just 2 days before the U.S. and Iran are scheduled to sign their peace deal, President Trump told the G7 summit in France the deal is not final and the U.S. could launch more attacks if Iran doesn't play ball.
7: If I don't like it, if they don't behave, we'll go right back to dropping bombs right smack in the middle of their head. Okay? Because they misbehaved for 47 years.
6: Hours earlier, the G7 leaders issued a joint statement praising the deal with Iran. Senate Minority Leader Chuck Schumer is upset with the president for not sharing any details yet about the deal with Congress or the public.
8: In these high-stakes negotiations, the devil is in the details. But Trump hasn't even revealed the text of his, quote, understanding, unquote, with Iran. The American people need to know exactly what's in the deal. Trump must brief Congress and the public on the details of his understanding with Iran immediately and end this war once and for all.
6: President Trump has delayed today's scheduled confirmation hearing for James Clayton as Director of National Intelligence. Trump says he first wants his personal lawyer, James McDonald, confirmed as Clayton's replacement as U.S. Attorney in New York. Trump also posted he will not approve a renewal of the Foreign Intelligence Surveillance Act unless it includes the SAVE Act, which would require proof of citizenship to register to vote. Investigators are trying to track down more of the suspects who allegedly plotted a drone and sniper attack on the UFC event at the White House Sunday. Secret Service Deputy Director Matt Quinn.
9: Just because we're done with Freedom 250 or that particular event doesn't mean we're going to stop. There are still suspects at large, and we're going to work it until everyone's been identified.
6: Five people from Ohio, California, Missouri, and Nebraska have been arrested so far. The convicted Gilgo Beach serial killer will be in a Long Island courtroom today for his sentencing. More from News Nation's Marky Martin.
10: Rex Heuermann faces life without parole after confessing to murdering seven women and admitted to killing an eighth. And for the first time, cameras will be allowed inside that courtroom for the 62-year-old sentencing. Families of all eight of those victims are expected to deliver emotional impact statements. Heuermann himself could also address the court before the sentence is formally handed down.
6: We're hearing from the family of one of the eight crew members lost in this week's B-52 bomber crash in California. Lauren Smith's husband, Jeremy, was on that routine test flight.
11: He texted saying, I'm on my way home because something's wrong with the plane. They have to fix it. And so I just was like, okay, normal routine, just I'm going to fix it. And then everything should be fine, right?
6: The plane went down shortly after taking off. Researchers now say GLP-1 weight loss drugs like Ozempic could help reduce crime. A study in today's journal Criminology says those medications can make people less likely to act violently. This is the Worldwide News Network.
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2: 77 WABC chime time, 927, 71 sunny on this Wednesday, June 17th. Good morning, I'm Noam Layden. It'll be an incredibly emotional day in a Long Island courtroom where serial killer Rex Heuermann will be sentenced to life behind bars for strangling eight women over two decades, dumping their bodies. The victims' families, they'll get to face off against Rex and tell him what he did to them.
12: When they give their impact statements, will be about what torture he has put them and their families through. There really can be no justice on earth that's even possible to match what he has done.
2: That's a lawyer for one of the victims' families. Heuermann will be given a chance to address the court as well before he's sent back to prison for the rest of his life. Jersey City police say it was a kid who splashed five women with acid on Monday night as they stood on a sidewalk. Some of the victims have really severe burns on their faces, hands.
13: All I heard from them was calling each other names and fighting. I was going crazy because I couldn't see nothing. Mm-hmm. And this is happening on my block. Imagine if my grandkids were sitting on here.
2: Police say the attack likely connected to a feud that took place between the victims and the attacker earlier in the day. A necropsy finds that Central Park horse that collapsed last week died, did so after eating a toxic plant in the park. Governor Hochul asking the question we now all have, why are they growing deadly plants in the park?
14: Make sure that there aren't any other animals. I mean, a dog could be exposed to that as well. So we want to make sure that all of the plants that, that we have animals accessible to are safe.
2: The horse's death had animal rights activists accusing the horse's owner of working it too hard, but it was the plant that did it in. New Jersey Transit getting some pretty high marks from World Cup soccer fans who said the agency did a great job of getting them to and from yesterday's soccer match out of the Meadowlands.
15: I thought it would be complicated to get, kind of 100,000 people all the way to the stadium, but I was impressed, so well done.
16: Well, we enjoyed the ride and everything was perfect for us.
2: New Jersey Transit now has to pull it off six more times. Next one will be trickier. Next Monday's match, it's at 8 o'clock, which means fans and commuters will all be heading west during the evening rush at the very same time. And City Hall says they're ready for the Big Nick parade tomorrow morning through the Canyon of Heroes. Yesterday, they were handing out ripped up paper to buildings along the parade route to dump out the windows.
17: Obviously, there are no more ticker tape machines anymore. So we purchased the recycled paper that's turned into confetti. They come in sort of these large boxes. So that's where we come in, we take it, we put it into the bags, and then based on how much each building wants, that's when we deliver it to
2: that
17: them.
2: That celebration begins 10 o'clock tomorrow. 9:30 now. Let's head over to the 77 WABC Sports Desk, and here's Justin Allen.
6: 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Down the Bronx, Spencer Jones hit his first Yankee Stadium homer in the second. Ben Rice and Paul Goldschmidt each added a two-run drive in the fourth, and the Yankees rocked the White Sox 12-2 in the opener of a three-game set against Chicago. Up next for the Yanks, now 2.5 games up on Tampa for first place in the AL East. So lefty Carlos Rodon gets a start in tonight's middle game of this three-game series, scheduled for a 7:05 p.m. first pitch from the stadium. In Cincinnati, the Mets lost 5-3 to the Reds in the middle game of a three-game series, losing the first two and the series to Cincinnati in the process. Up next for them, Nolan McLean will start this afternoon's finale against the Reds, with the Mets trying to avoid being swept. First pitch from Cincy, scheduled for 12:40. And we're looking ahead to Friday afternoon. Team USA, World Cup group play. They'll pick it up. 1-0, I guess you could say, as tying in soccer is a possibility. But the United States still unbeaten in group play through one game. They'll meet Australia 1-0 as well on Friday at 3 p.m. from Seattle. 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
2: Traffic, transit now. Here's Joe Nolan.
1: All right, Nolan, from the Apple Bank traffic desk. Westbound on the crossbox, we're slow coming out of the interchange almost all the way to the George Washington Bridge. Just a lot of volume there, and then slow getting down to the drawbridge on the southbound side of the Bruckner. Further north, you got a couple of problems up in Westchester. If you're on the Hutch on the southbound side, the on-ramp of Amerenick Avenue, an unauthorized tractor trailer is still there. And then northbound on the thruway at exit 6, Yonkers, Tuckahoe Road, an accident with injuries. And then southbound on the thruway coming out of Rockland County, there were delays getting up and onto the Tappan Zee, an accident right up on the span. Now, if you're heading inbound at the Lincoln and Holland tunnels, both of those roughly about a 30-minute delay, and then as you head inbound of the George Washington Bridge, maybe a little bit more than that coming off of the Turnpike, but only about 20 or so off of the Palisades Parkway and Route 46. Jersey Transit trains, the 902 out of Jersey Avenue, the 924 out of Trenton have both been canceled, and alternate side of the street parking rules and regulations again today are in effect. 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
18: 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Think about that.
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4: From the Apple Bank Traffic Desk, so a couple of problems now in the Tappan Zee Bridge. Well, actually on the New York State Thruway. One is on the Tappan Zee Bridge. An accident right up on the span in the process of being cleared southbound, and then on the northbound thruway, right around exit 6 at Tuckahoe Road, an accident there with injuries as well. That's being cleared. Now on the West Side Highway, a lot of slow traffic coming away from the George Washington Bridge down into the 130s. A report of an accident at that point, then southbound on the Hutch, the ramp to Mamaroneck Avenue, an unauthorized tractor trailer, that as well still causing some delays. Now, if you're westbound on the Crossbox Expressway, pretty much from White Plains Avenue all the way on over to the George Washington Bridge, very heavy and slow traffic. We also have delays coming inbound on the LIE, getting in through Queens Boulevard, and then getting up and onto the RFK Triborough Bridge now. Looks like there's an accident there as well, slowing everybody down. Mass transit-wise, New Jersey Transit trains the 924 train out of Trenton. That's been canceled, and now the A and the Rockaway shuttles are having delays again. That South Channel Bridge is open. And alternate side is in effect. 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I'm Joe Nolan with traffic on Talk Radio 77 WABC.
5: This is the WABC opening bell report. Carvana, which is known for selling those used cars online, is going to use a dealership in Dallas to test a journey into new vehicle sales. People in the market for a new car would be able to test drive the vehicle at the location, then go back online and buy it through Carvana's online platform. The company says it'll still offer its non-haggling, hassle-free experience for drivers. You would think this would be obvious, but ordering fast food on a delivery app can run almost as much as a sit-down casual restaurant meal. New data from a restaurant pricing firm says those apps can turn a $10 fast food combo into a $27 order. The firm says the delivery apps wipe out the savings that make fast food normally very affordable. Let's see how the markets are doing on this Wednesday morning. The Dow up 156 points. Noam Layden opening bell report, 77 WABC.
0: If you missed Joe Concha, here is what you missed.
6: Wow, just everything they do, that family, Meghan Markle, I know she's not really a part of it anymore, but it seems like a lot of people still treat the royals the way they were treated, say, during Princess Di and Charles, which was probably the biggest wedding of the 20th century.
7: I don't get it myself. I don't get why we're so obsessed with the royals. I don't understand why this country's obsessed with celebrity in general.
6: I think we're jealous. I think we don't really have a royal family. Like, we tried to make the Kennedys Camelot. A lot of skeletons there. Right? Just ask Teddy and Chappaquiddick, right? And, you know, there's a lot of other weird stuff that has gone on with the Kennedys and obviously the tragedy around RFK and JFK as well. So I guess, you know, maybe on some level we'd like to have that sort of status symbol as far as a family is concerned. And the Brits just, I mean, how many series are we going to see about queens and royal families that are still being produced to this day on streaming? So, yeah, this is just something that some Americans just can't get enough of. But I'm in your camp. I don't quite get it. But at the same time, I think we live in such a reality TV world that nothing seems real when it's actually happening, but it was real. What if Iran decided to send in 10 jihadists and we stopped 8 of them? 2 got to that ballroom. That could have been just a horrible, horrible scene, because having been to the White House Correspondents' Dinner, there aren't exactly a lot of exits and entrances to get out of there. It would have been a turkey shoot, but thankfully it was only one guy and they did stop.
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1: Well, from the Apple Bank traffic desk, in as you begin to travel out onto the New York State Thruway southbound, you've got big delays getting down to and over the Tappan Zee Bridge. There was an earlier accident right up on the span. They're still in the process of getting that out of the way. And then delays as well northbound on the thruway getting up to Tuckahoe Road. An accident with injuries. And we still have that problem on the Hutch southbound, the ramp to Mamaroneck Avenue with the unauthorized tractor trailer. West Side Highway still slow into the 130s with an earlier problem. And the 924 out of Trenton on Jersey Transit, that has been canceled. 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
5: People forget, but Andrew Cuomo was so hot in 2019, right? He was the guy that they started talking about him for president, not Biden. When I say they, I mean Cuomo and his people. They were doing the talking. They were talking that up. And word got back to Joe. And Joe hated that. And he said, well, he said it once before, never F with a Biden. Never F-U-C blank with a Biden. And if you do, you're in trouble. And that brings me back to my friend Bill Stevenson, still in jail, still sitting in prison, still no indictment, still no autopsy. Bill Stevenson was married to Jill Biden in 1969 to about 1973. Jill Biden, yeah, the First Lady of the United States. And Joe, I believe, is the reason why my friend Bill is in jail right now. I really do. Bill Stevenson moved on with his life, even though his heart was broken by Jill, who had an affair with Joe. That's true. We know what happened. They were fooling around behind Bill's back. But Bill is very cool. He said, look, people make mistakes. I honestly don't hold that against him. You know, am I happy about it? No. But I found my wife, Linda, and everything is great. He said, people make mistakes, moral failings. It's part of life. It's one of the reasons why I liked him so much. When he came forward to tell that story about how Bill cheated on his, was Joe cheating? Joe was single, or we think he was single. He wasn't married, but he was fooling around with a married woman. It is adultery, but is that cheating? Was Joe cheating? Probably not. Well, cheating God or something. Yeah, it was not good. And they get caught in the affair. Bill kicks Jill out of the house. The divorce is going fine. Bill realizes as a husband, he's going to lose some assets. And he's going to court and he's going to sign a deal that, well, is very good to Jill. He's going to give up a lot. But then Joe gets wind of all this and says, no, the deal is off. You deserve a piece of that Stone Balloon. Stone Balloon being a big saloon in downtown Wilmington that made a lot of money. And Joe wanted that money for himself. Joe wanted some of that money. Constant passive income. So they blow up the case. New lawyers. It drags on for another year and a half. And they're back in court, and guess what happens? Bill wound up doing better than he did the first time around.
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1: So we're waiting on the President of the United States is going to have a press conference in, let me see, in a couple of hours. And then he's going to go have his private dinner with Macron, and they're going to celebrate America 250. And of course, historically, there's nobody better to celebrate with than France, who helped deliver us the Revolutionary War win. So that is great. It's good to see them getting along. For those people who think President of the United States has hopelessly isolated us in a place where we're never going to recover, have you seen what's going on? All of them want to get one-on-one time with the president. All of them. Now, I know it has a lot to do with us, me and you and the economy and our military and everything like that. But whether it's a Middle Eastern nation that was invited there on the president's behest, or whether it's a Western European nation who wants to meet one-on-one, even Canada, who we've been at odds with, you saw a lot of that quality time that they're having. So those people say the president upset everybody forever with Greenland and with his attempt to say we're going to take it by force if we have to, and the Iran war. It's just not the case. People disagree, but the nations are getting along, and also people realize America's pretty indispensable. And also, I think the president's charismatic. I think people want his attention. They want to sit down and find out what's going on, what he's thinking, and how he can help. You heard Egypt. He's like, can you help me with Ethiopia? They put a dam up, and it's hurting the Nile River. President goes, yeah, I guess I'll handle it. Really? Out of everything he's got going on, the Egyptian leader goes, can you help me with the Nile River? Like, all right, let's do it. So here we go again. So for those people who say we're isolated, I think the evidence proves you're wrong.
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4: The ride through Suffolk County getting easier. The LIE, no big problems to tell you about. Sunrise Highway looks great. So does the Southern State and Northern State Parkways. And no problems on the Montauk Highway. On the LIRR, there are some delays on the Babylon branch. In the WLIR traffic desk, I'm Noam Layden.
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6: A young child was found unresponsive in a backyard pool in Baldwin Sunday afternoon. First responders performed CPR on scene before airlifting the child to a local hospital. Cops continuing to look into the circumstances surrounding that incident. Neighbors expressed shock at the close call in a quiet residential area, and officials are reminding families to secure pools and supervise children at all times, as it does mark another reminder of water safety importance as summer heats up. And a quick-thinking boater spotted an unresponsive person on a vessel near Moriches Inlet and called for help. Suffolk County Marine units responded swiftly, transported that individual for medical care, and the incident happened during what was a busy weekend on the water. Authorities have not released the victim's condition or identity. Boaters urged to check on fellow mariners and carry proper safety gear. The Good Samaritan's actions likely saved a life. Firefighters from several East End departments responded to a house fire on Topping Path in Sagaponack. Crews worked to contain that blaze, which broke out in the afternoon hours. No injuries reported, but the home did sustain significant damage. Investigators trying to figure out the cause. Residents nearby evacuated briefly following as a precaution, and the quick response did help prevent the fire from spreading to neighboring properties. Dom's Famous Chicken Fingers officially opened its doors in Plainview last week. The popular spot is known for its crispy tenders and sauces, and there was long lines on opening day. Fans who have followed the food truck for years celebrated this brick-and-mortar debut. The new restaurant does add jobs and another dining option in central Nassau County. And that's news for Long Island on WLIR, Long Island's most listened to radio station. I'm James Flippin.
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7: The Obama Presidential Center in Chicago will open tomorrow. The former president and First Lady Michelle Obama gave some VIPs a sneak peek.
8: The first time I toured the finished museum was Friday. To say that it left me emotional and speechless, even though I knew what the plans were.
7: The U.S. Strategic Petroleum Reserve is down to 340 million barrels of oil, its lowest level since 1983. The emergency reserve can hold more than twice that. Still, oil analysts say there is plenty of oil in there for any emergencies. A new UC Berkeley survey finds one-third of American teens have been targeted by deepfake AI nude images. More than half admit they've created AI-generated pornography themselves. Experts say new and free apps make it pretty easy to do. Michael Wallace, Worldwide News Network, New York.
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0: all of us are always learning. You know, you said you were a lapsed Catholic. I'm a bad Catholic. I think all of us, that's why we need grace as Christians, is because we recognize that there are certain things we got to work on.
1: Right.
0: But here's what I'd say about that. So did that comment actually shed light on something and start a discussion, or did it just close people down? And when I make a comment that just closes people down, instead of trying to appreciate the point that I make, that's a mistake, right? And that's on me to do better.
2: So, you know, childless cat ladies running the country, but he evidently said it multiple times. But okay, that's something different than Trump. He will not, you know, Trump will somebody never admit a mistake. So that's good. And also, I love, if I'm working with J.D. Vance, I love that he's on The View. I love it. Because number one, he's not running, so they're not forced to kill him because they're big-time Democrats and they'll be for any Democrat. But if you come off likable and understanding, what I would have said to him at the end of that is that I'd like to come back. And then you create a dialogue. So it's hard to hate somebody that keeps showing up, right?
3: And he's all so charming. And he is, I think, one of the best ones in adversarial situations. I mean, look at his debate performances. Ugh. I mean, he's just amazing at it. Actually, Rachel was on with Will yesterday, and she said something like, J.D. Vance gave everyone, like every man in this country, a lesson in how to deal with their wives in an argument by being on The View. I thought it was a good line.
2: That is a pretty good line. Yeah. The other thing that he's going to have to think about doing is whether he wants to run with a fourth kid who's under three. He's going to be under 2 years old, right? Because he hasn't even been born yet, or she.
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6: I'm Michael Wallace. At the G7 summit in France, President Trump warned Iran better follow the terms of the peace deal they're set to sign Friday.
7: If I don't like it, if they don't behave, we'll go right back to dropping bombs right smack in the middle of their head. Okay, because they misbehaved for 47 years.
6: The chairman of the Senate Intelligence Committee, Arkansas Republican Tom Cotton, says this afternoon's nomination hearing for Jay Clayton for Director of National Intelligence will go on unless President Trump withdraws his nomination. Earlier today, Trump said he had already delayed the hearing. Florida is suing TikTok, claiming it's violating a state law that bans children under 14 from using the social media app and putting kids at risk. News Nation's Burke Schaefer.
8: Kids under 14 can't have social media accounts. 15 and 16-year-olds need parental consent. The state's attorney general said that some kids in Florida are still using the app for more than 8 hours a day. He called it a crisis. The state also alleges that the company misrepresents just how often users, including young teens, are exposed to harmful content involving drugs, alcohol, profanity, even sexual themes. Florida officials say TikTok could be liable for billions in damages.
6: TikTok's parent company, ByteDance, faces lawsuits in at least 25 states. Tropical storm Arthur is expected to form off the Gulf Coast today. News Nation's Xavier Wilson reports the storm could help spread the screwworm outbreak.
9: Experts say all that moisture could create prime breeding grounds for the new world screwworm we've been talking about to really thrive in. Agricultural experts say hot summer temps mixed with wet soil can create ideal conditions for the screwworm. This comes just weeks after, you know, federal officials confirmed the first new world screwworm outbreak in decades prompted quarantine, sterile fly releases aimed at containing the pest. You know, this fly, the parasite, considered one of the most destructive livestock pests in history that can become deadly if left untreated.
6: 12 screwworm cases have been confirmed so far in Texas and New Mexico. Authorities expect to make more arrests as they investigate the alleged drone and sniper plot against Sunday's UFC event at the White House. News Nation's Nick Smith reports 5 people are already in custody, including Tyson Proper, a 19-year-old from Ohio.
10: Investigators have also arrested Brian Omar Roa, Michael Allen Thomas of California, and Daniel Eskridge.

0: Missouri and the possible leader of that group, Abraham Alvarez of Nebraska. According to the FBI court documents obtained by News Nation, there was a large group with approximately 19 individuals that communicated through encrypted chats, sharing maps of Washington, D.C., possible escape routes, potential drone launch locations, and shooting positions.
1: Drivers jumped out of their cars to help after a business jet crashed on a highway in Laredo, Texas last night. One person on the plane was killed, but five others were rescued. This is the Worldwide News Network.
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4: 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Thanks so much for listening. Our chance to talk about what's happening locally before we get into it nationally. Well, President Trump's going to have a big role in the 2026 FIFA World Cup trophy presentation at MetLife Stadium. Reports say FIFA is willing to allow the president to hand the trophy directly to the winning captain on July 19th in New Jersey. The move would differ from the traditional ceremony format, where the winning captain typically receives the trophy without a political figure presenting it. But Trump brought the World Cup here, and he wants to make sure it's given by him, and I don't blame him. The Trump administration is suing New York State over its $11 billion home health care program, accusing the state of allowing a major fraud scheme to continue. The lawsuit alleges the state health department awarded a key contract to Public Partnerships LLC through though what federal officials call a backroom deal and failed to act after concerns were raised about a possible contract violation. The program provides funding for home health care services, including a care for elderly and disabled New Yorkers. Just despicable how people are taking advantage of the system. Long Island's Gilgo Beach serial killer from Massapequa is set to learn his fate today. Rex Uhrman will be sentenced in Riverhead after admitting to the murder of eight women whose remains were discovered between 1993 and 2011. I think there's more. The victim's impact statements will also be heard today. Delaney Hall hearing is taking place today at some point. Delaney Hall is in Newark, New Jersey, housing illegal immigrant criminals for the most part. House Dems are holding a hearing in Newark focused on the conditions. The event came amid reports of detainee hunger strikes, protests outside the facility. Brian Kilmeade, Talk New York 77 WABC. I have good news. The national show starts right here, right now.
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5: No.
6: Yes. And he keeps saying no on the SAVE Act.
5: Exactly.
6: Too. Right.
5: Exactly.
6: I mean, it doesn't end anywhere.
7: Now, I don't understand that. You both are Democrats, and I used to be a Bill Clinton Democrat. The fact is that common sense. How can you allow people to vote that are not Americans? And not American citizens. I mean, the Constitution says you have to be an American citizen to vote.
5: Well, John, it's an interesting issue for the Democrats because it's an 80-20 issue. Even with, I think with Republicans, it's about 90% who favor photo ID. With Democrats, it's about 75%. So I don't know why Democrats continue to die on these hills where there really is a distinct split in favor of whatever it might be. 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And it's only if you re-register. If you're already registered, then all you have to do is go and show a photo ID or your passport. So most of us have passports. It shouldn't really be an issue at all. So,
6: yeah.
5: Again, it's just one of these things where they're making an issue where there is none.
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3: I'm Bill Rakoff. At the G7 summit in France, President Trump warned Iran better follow the terms of the peace deal they're set to sign Thursday or Friday.
4: If I don't like it, if they don't behave, we'll go right back to dropping bombs right smack in the middle of their head. Okay? Because they've misbehaved for 47 years.
3: But Trump says he does believe Iran ultimately will go along with the deal. The Senate Intelligence Committee has canceled today's scheduled nomination hearing for Jay Clayton for Director of National Intelligence. This after President Trump ordered Clayton not to appear. Trump is delaying the nomination as a negotiating tactic until Congress passes his Save America Act. Florida is suing TikTok, claiming it's violating a state law that bans kids 14 and under from using the social media app, putting kids at risk. Here's News Nation's Brooke Schaefer.
5: Kids under 14 can't have social media accounts. 15 and 16-year-olds need parental consent. The state's attorney general said that some kids in Florida are still using the app for more than 8 hours a day. He called it a crisis. The state also alleges that the company misrepresents just how often users, including young teens, are exposed to harmful content involving drugs, alcohol, profanity, even sexual themes. Florida officials say TikTok could be liable for billions in damages.
3: Authorities expect to make more arrests as they investigate the alleged drone and sniper plot against Sunday's UFC event at the White House. News Nation's Nick Smith says five people are already in custody, including one Tyson Proper, a 19-year-old from Ohio.
6: Investigators have also arrested Brian Omar Roa, Michael Allen Thomas of California, and Daniel Eskridge of Missouri, and the possible leader of that group, Abraham Alvarez of Nebraska. According to the FBI court documents obtained by News Nation, there was a large group with approximately 19 individuals that communicated through encrypted chats, sharing maps of Washington, D.C., possible escape routes, potential drone launch locations, and shooting positions.
3: A 16-month-old baby and his mother have recovered from Ebola in eastern Congo. The good news comes as the outbreak has seen 837 confirmed cases and nearly 200 deaths. The virus responsible for the outbreak has no approved treatment or vaccine. The Fed wrapping up its meeting today and will soon know if there will be a change in interest rates.
7: It is very, very unlikely the Fed will change what they call its policy stance an hour from now. That's because inflation's at a three-year high and the labor market appears healthy, at least on paper. So it's all eyes on the first news conference by the new Fed chair, Kevin Warsh. Analysts think he might hint that things are not quite as rosy as the data appears to suggest. On Wall Street, SpaceX, up 49% since Friday's launch, has been down on Wednesday by about 6%. For the Worldwide News Network, I'm John Terrett.
3: And the stock market is drifting right now as Wall Street waits to hear from the Fed.

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2: 74 degrees, mostly sunny skies. Good afternoon, I'm James Flippin. The man known as the Gilgo Beach serial killer will spend the rest of his life in prison. Rex Huerman, the New York City architect, sentenced to life in prison without parole after he previously pled guilty to 7 murders and confessed to an 8th dating back decades on Long Island. The case has drawn national media attention, and at sentencing, the judge called Huerman, who is a hulking figure, a despicable small man and a coward. Attorneys for alleged UnitedHealthcare CEO shooter Luigi Mangione are planning to formally declare a psychiatric defense. State Supreme Court Judge Gregory Caro ordering Mangione's attorneys to immediately present their clients' psychiatric records to prosecutors. This claim concerning some form of insanity comes as Mangione's legal team argues he was experiencing an extreme emotional disturbance when he allegedly shot and killed UnitedHealthcare CEO Brian Thompson in Midtown Manhattan, December of 2024. Donahue's Steakhouse has been welcoming hungry New Yorkers to its Upper East Side location since 1950, but will serve its last meals on Friday. Third-generation owner Maureen Donahue Peters, quitting after nearly 50 years behind the bar, says she wants a better quality of life than she can get now in the city. The family is staying in the restaurant business. They'll keep Donahue's East and West Hampton Beach open, and they do plan to open another location on Long Island. And New Yorkers are gearing up for tomorrow's ticker tape parade through Lower Manhattan, celebrating the champion New York Knicks.
3: I mean, I think it's going to be absolute madness, like, all around the city, especially downtown. Like, it's going to be just crazy everywhere.
4: I know everybody can have a good time. I just want to be safe. That's all, you know. You know, I don't want to see all these kids going crazy, but you know what? It is what it is.
2: 74 degrees, mostly sunny skies. I'm James Flippin.
1: 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Greg Kelly Show. 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
5: You know, I love going on a tour of the world with a guy who knows it, and he's narrating it in a way. Look, this is a good thing. All these idiots coming out of the woodwork pretending they know anything about Iran, about negotiations, about carrot and stick and carrot. You're so naive. And, you know, you're like everybody else out there. Nothing's ever good enough. Change the channel, right? Scroll. This sucks. Scroll. I'm bored. Scroll. Take a moment and think and listen and take in data before jumping to, oh, I know exactly what's going on here, because so many people don't. We're going back to Lake Geneva. President Trump speaking right now, taking questions from the world's press. Go ahead.
6: Easy. President Xi was fantastic. He tried to help me solve it. And he didn't give any big weaponry. I guess something, we'll find something somewhere along the line. But he didn't give any big weaponry. I can tell you that. No, I think China was, I couldn't ask for much more. Again, they were impacted because they get more than 50% of their oil from the Hormuz Strait. And no, I thought they were fantastic. Okay. How about one more question right here? Go ahead, please.
7: The latest YouGov Economist poll shows that Democrats have lost a 5-point edge on the generic congressional ballot. They just have now just a 2-point lead since February. Do you think that they're losing momentum?
6: Well, I see the Republicans in generics. You know, generics are very important. I don't know how accurate, because I see a lot of bad polls. Polls are very dishonest, just like a lot of reporters, like these people over here are very dishonest. CNN, ABC, it's a whole group of them over there that really dishonest people. But, you know, and really networks are very dishonest. And they have to straighten themselves out or they're not going to be very successful because people don't believe them anymore. But no, the generics are very interesting because the Republicans are coming up strong even before this. You know why they're seeing all these lunatics, like the guy in Maine with the swastika? You know, for 10 years they've been calling me a Nazi. And now they have a Nazi running. He's got a tattoo on him. I've been denying it for 10 years. They know it's not so, but they've been calling. I don't think they can call it to me anymore, you know? One more? Go ahead, Peter. Let me finish with Peter because he's been better to me than he's been to Biden.
8: Thank you, President Trump. I have a question about this weekend. Why not stick around for the signing ceremony with this Iran peace deal?
6: I might.
8: You might?
6: Yeah, I might, but I'd rather, this is a memorandum of understanding. It's very important, but it might not be the kind of a document that I should be signing.
8: There's some element to this where you send the vice president. If it works out, great, you look like a genius for sending him. And if it doesn't work out, it's the vice president's
6: fault. I like that idea, sure. What? This way, if it works out, I'm going to take the credit. If it doesn't work out, I'm blaming J.D. You better be careful, J.D. He's going to turn his plane around and get the hell out of here. Yeah, I like that idea. I think it's a good idea. Thank you very much, everybody. Thank you.
5: I love that last part. All right. You know, because these are the kinds of things that dominate cable news, talk shows, all these silly pundit conversations, right? Actually, this is all being engineered to embarrass J.D. Vance, so he'll take the blame. I don't think anybody can possibly process it that way. That J.D. Vance, I mean, J.D. Vance is not embedded in Iran. He goes over. He's not going to, no. If this doesn't work, it's not on J.D. And that's why he answered that so, you know, like sarcastically. And amusedly. Yeah, that's exactly right. Oh, that sounds good. I mean, it always sounds good, right? But that's not the real world. But it's the fake world. It is the fake news. A couple of things interesting. Yeah, he might sign it, but it's also very straightforward. You know, very straightforward. We will bomb if they don't do it, if they don't cooperate. Also, the $300 billion, is it $300 billion? I don't know, but a lot of this money. Look, yeah, I hear the phrase carrot and stick, or speak softly and carry a big stick. But I like carrot and stick, stick and carrot, carrot and stick. You have to have some incentives in addition to the stick. All right, now we have beaten the stick about the Iranian face and breast, chest, neck, and head. All right, we have done it so severely. And all these so-called experts on Iran who say, well, they only respect this and they, you know, they won't do that and you can never trust them. Yeah, fine, I don't trust anybody, good. But we can monitor, we can basically reward good behavior and punish the hell out of bad behavior. They are human beings. You know, they are still, I don't care how radical they are in their religion, and not everybody over there is radical about their religion. Anybody see the Shahs of Sunset? I'm kidding. I'm not kidding. Those guys have all kinds of ties over there. These people are kind of regular people, talented people, hardworking people, people who like nice material things sometimes. People who like vacations, people who like sitting first class on a jet. People down the block from me when I was growing up, Dr. Sabat Gadam was his name, great physician. And he was my neighbor, and Bijan was his son, and they were Iranians, and they were the most sophisticated people, very smart, Bijan and Amin. And, you know, there's this whole secular kind of culture over there. Right underneath the mullahs and the radicals, and they've had a kind of a readjustment over there, big time. So they're ruling out, they're forgetting all these people who are just naysayers all the time, naysayers. Oh, no. Here they are again. All right, you may recognize Mike Pence in this little montage. Mike Pence, Joe Scarborough, and John Kennedy, the Republican from Louisiana, who sometimes gets a little bit too much credit for these cornball phrases he comes up with. Cut four, please. Cut four.
9: Unless you were homeschooled by a day drinker, no one's confident that Iran's going to do anything.
10: What was my critique? what were the critiques of so many people? You can't trust Iran to do the right thing on a nuclear deal.
11: But in my judgment, you can't trust the Iranians.
12: We don't have to. That's the whole part about this. All right, we're going to get that nuclear dust. Do me a favor. I want to hear Ducey on this thing. Ducey just asked a bunch of questions. I want to hear the rap. Okay, go ahead.
13: Now in front of the camera and has a microphone and can add to the conversation. A lot to take away from what we just heard, Peter.
8: Yes, and President Trump cleared something really important up. Obviously, we know that the Irans are signing on to this memorandum of understanding for a reason. It seems like it is a financial reason, but there's been a lot of confusion, especially among the president's critics, about these multi-billion dollar paydays that the Iranians may be in line for if
12: money.
8: They adhere to the specifics of the memorandum of understanding. So I got the president to explain what the difference is between giving Iran money and unfreezing Iranian money. Listen to this. Can you explain, though, what the difference is between giving Iran U.S. dollars and unfreezing U.S. dollars for
6: Well, the unfreezing is an easy one to answer. We have taken a lot of their money, and we have their money. We have taken their money. It's not our money. It's their money, and we froze it at a certain point in time. I guess we're going to have to give it back. You know, if we didn't give it back, nobody would ever invest in the dollar again.
8: And that's the first time that we've heard that. It obviously comes after a weeks-long embargo that was really, really straining the Iranian economy. And we are now within 48 hours or so of that changing and of billions of dollars starting to flow in possibly every day as the oil sales resume. Something else the president told us at the end, he might stick around for this memorandum signing in Switzerland. For those watching, they might not realize, we're just like an hour flight away here in Evian from where we expect the signing to happen in the Zurich area. So if he sticks around in Europe a little bit longer, he could be there himself. If not, he joked, the vice president will be the fall guy. Sandra.
14: Hey, Peter, it's John here. So at the same time that you were there at the news conference with the president, Sandra and I and many of our colleagues were on a conference call with a senior administration official where we were actually read verbatim the contents of the 14-paragraph memorandum of understanding. And it left a little bit of ambiguity as to this $300 billion that the president rejected out of hand, said that doesn't exist. Well, apparently it does exist. But how exactly it would come to pass is unclear. Did you get any more detail there at the Evian Lebanon G7 as to how exactly this would work and who would front the money?
8: Yes, and it basically comes down to President Trump thinking that there is a limit to how far you can go in turning another country's infrastructure into rubble. And so he's making the argument that they have hit Iran so hard, at some point you have to stop, and that it would, this is my summary of it, but that he thinks it would be cruel to prevent countries from going in the future and investing to help the Iranians rebuild with whoever is left after the war is over. It seems like he is sticking to it. U.S. dollars are not going to be going into this fund. It's not like the Board of Peace where the U.S. wants to have a big hand in rebuilding, but it is something where they're not going to be sanctioning other countries as they go into Tehran and go into these places that have been completely leveled and try to help build over the next couple of years.
13: Yeah, I just want to add to that from that call. What I took away was no direct money exchanged, no reconstruction fund, said the U.S. officials, but it would allow them, should they have good behavior over the course of this deal, it would allow sanctions relief. For example, what was provided to us as an example, a power plant, and they referenced it as an investment, that they would be able to build this power plant, and this would be seen as an investment as part of responding to good behavior on the part of Iran. Peter, I'll give you a final thought there.
8: Yes, and I think something that a lot of the critics want to hear is President Trump
15: get some kind of a concession that the Iranians are not going to use that $300 billion that people are investing to rebuild buildings to go and fund a terror proxy group or something. And so if that can be negotiated in the 60 days, mm-hmm. I think a lot of the criticism mm-hmm. from writers that the president says he used to like and used to be his friends and now he's not such big fans of, I think a lot of that stuff would start to melt away, but there's just, it doesn't sound like, and I was in here, so I haven't heard, or I haven't seen the text of this 14 paragraphs yet, but it seems like that is something that is not in there yet.
13: Okay. We will have more on that coming up. Peter, thank you very much.
12: Actually, it is. That's always been, now it's interesting. They did have I couldn't do both. I wanted to hear what the president had to say. When the president was speaking, there was an on-the-record briefing by the administration. And usually that's led by a very senior person, but the condition is you use the, you don't say who it is. Let's say, and it wasn't this, but let's say it's the Secretary of Defense. You don't say it was Secretary of Defense Pete Hegseth briefed us. You say a senior administration official briefed us, and this is what, they don't want the name out there. And it's not subterfuge, it's not deception. This is the standard practice. Do it all the time. But I'm surprised they had it at the same time the president was speaking. Now, a lot of people, look, there's a fair amount in conservative circles, MAGA circles of some other syndrome, not Trump derangement syndrome, but Trump exhaustion syndrome. And they want to move on. They never really liked this guy to begin with. They don't like his style. They're very much more the, you know, they've convinced themselves that they're like the Mike Pence crowd. Well, Reagan. I'm a Reagan Republican. I'm a Reagan Republican. I'm an American. I'm a patriot, and I'm a Reagan Republican in that order. That kind of, you know, and the country club type Republican stuff. And they want Trump gone. All right, they can't handle it. They don't like his personality. They can't believe, and they kind of envy him deep down. So that's set. I'm looking at. Yeah, kind of curious. Should we find out what Hugh Hewitt is saying? Actually, very quickly. Go ahead. I want to just a little bit of Hugh Hewitt.
16: I have a feeling we've got a long way to go. It's not going to take 60 days. It's going to take 150 days. But my hope is in the fact that the president has not ruled out a return to combat if there is not serious progress made, not only on the enriched uranium. It's got to be on the missiles. It's got to be on the facility that isn't open yet over at Pickaxe Mountain. There's a lot to be done. What I view this agreement as is just, you know, 60 days to talk some more.
14: Yeah.
12: That's it. All right. You think it's going to be 120, 150 days. How the hell do you know that, Hugh? All right. That's your hunch. Why? Because you got white hair and glasses? Huh? Is that how you know? You're like Switzerland. I remember him in the last thing. He said, I'm like Switzerland. When we were having the biggest in 2021, 2022, 2023, this guy was like, I'm like Switzerland. I'm not taking sides when it comes to Trump. Thanks a lot, Hugh. I think he's one of the guys who's exhausted, right? Just deep down doesn't like him. Well, not so deep down. I don't like you. All right. I don't like you. Hey, remember, lots of people I don't like, but I love everybody, including you, Hugh. I'll be right back.
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23: Where do you want me to take it, Rita? I can take it all over the place. What do you want to know today?
24: Well,
25: whatever you have emotion about today.
24: Yeah, we got a lot of emotion, Bill.
23: Okay. I gave President Trump a report card, and if you look at the policies one by one, and the way I evaluate the policies is not ideology, but do they help primarily working class Americans, because that's the majority of us. And he's done very well on those. Inflation is down. Get the report on Friday. The unemployment rate's under control. A lot of prices coming down. Not insurance premiums. Really have to work on that. And some food. But if you go to Costco or places like that, you can neutralize a lot of these prices. You're going to go to Whole Foods. I don't know who advertises on WABC, but those are premium places, and John knows that people buy groceries with an eye on the price. But you have to shop around, and if you do, you're not going to get hurt that badly. Gas down, utilities, though, are very stubborn. So on the economy, which is the main driver for next November, I tell you, you got to be after 1 year, which isn't bad, because it was heading south real fast under Biden. Foreign affairs pretty good, particularly Gaza. Boy, that was a tough one, and he calmed that down. And but people, Americans don't vote on foreign policy. It is the messaging that is the problem for the Trump administration.
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1: 800-848-9222. 800-848-9222. I wonder what it's like to actually be the president of the United States, right? To be the focus of attention, the world, right? All the time, all that writing on you. Got to be very difficult, obviously. But I think he's built for it. Hey, little things like, you know, every room you go in for the rest of your life, all eyes are on you and everybody's judging you. Yes, Mike. Hello. 800-848-9222. Mike, are you there?
2: Oh, yes, Greg. Yesterday I called about the ships stuck in the Gulf.
1: Yeah.
2: The Persian Gulf.
1: Yeah.
2: Full of oil.
1: Uh-huh.
2: Most of the oil comes from Iran.
1: Yeah.
2: Now, we hear on the news that Iran is dying, shortage of cash, probably going bankrupt. But that oil is paid for to Iran that's in the ships, correct?
1: I don't know how the oil business works. I know that the money, you know, is not flowing to Iran, but it's poised to. And the money they get back, right, that's frozen, and the money that they will be selling for oil. We're not talking about all that much oil, comparatively speaking. It's not just one Strait of Hormuz full of oil, you know, a couple of ships. It's day in and day out for the next, you know, for days, weeks, months, years. So, you know, you're talking about a handful of ships, whether they have oil, whether they've been paid for or not, why. What do you want to do about it?
2: Well, the report.

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3: I'm Bill Rakoff. President Trump telling reporters at the G7 today the peace plan with Iran may not be final and the U.S. could resume bombing if Iran doesn't follow through with terms. But the president also thinks that Iran will go along and there could be financial incentives for it to do so.
4: We're not doing anything. We're not putting up money. Only if they're doing things right. If they're doing things right, if people want to invest, they can invest. But they had this $300 million fund. It's only $300 million fund. It's only if they're doing things right.
3: The two sides scheduled to sign the deal either tomorrow or Friday in Geneva. More lawmakers on Capitol Hill want the president to release details of the deal with Iran, as News Nation's Maddie Beertemple says.
5: The U.S. military will stay in the region while talks continue, but full details of the deal haven't been released, and some lawmakers say they're skeptical. Senate Minority Leader Chuck Schumer is calling for briefings. Republicans also want to see the details and are concerned about Iran holding up its end of the deal. Louisiana Senator John Kennedy says if there is a final deal, it should be approved by the Senate. President Trump said he will send the deal to lawmakers.
6: Vice President J.D. Vance said the White House would release the text of the deal sometime this week.
3: Finland has passed legislation that would lift a 40-year ban on nuclear weapons. The new bill allows the import, transport, supply, and possession of nuclear arms in Finland for national defense. The government cited an unpredictable security environment surrounding Russia, but says for the moment Finland will not house any nuclear weapons. The man accused of killing the CEO of United Healthcare in New York is pursuing a defense that he wasn't in his right mind at the time.
7: Manhattan Supreme Court Judge Gregory Caro has announced Mangione's lawyers will argue he was suffering an extreme emotional disturbance when he allegedly shot and killed United Healthcare CEO Brian Thompson. If the jury agrees, New York's murder charge against Mangione would be knocked down to a manslaughter charge, likely giving him less time in prison. The trial is scheduled to begin September 8th. Mangione still faces a possible life sentence at his federal trial set for November. Michael Wallace, Worldwide News Network, New York.
3: News Nation's Margaret Chadbourne learning more about that thwarted terror plot against Sunday's UFC event at the White House.
8: Court documents allege the suspects used TikTok and encrypted chats to coordinate with a plan to use small drones carrying explosives to spark panic before snipers targeted senior government officials and other VIPs as they fled, including billionaires and Republican lawmakers. The Justice Department released photos showing multiple weapons, tactical gear, and what investigators describe as training sessions. The case now renewing concerns on Capitol Hill about domestic security threats.
3: The stock market getting ready to hear the reaction of the Federal Reserve announcement, whether it's going to leave interest rates unchanged. The Dow Jones up 145. The S&P and the NASDAQ are rather flat at this hour. This is the Worldwide News Network.
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9: 75 degrees, mostly sunny in Midtown Manhattan. I'm James Flippin. An acid attack in Jersey City has a juvenile facing charges. The arrest was made yesterday. The attack unfolded Monday night outside a home in Jersey City. Six victims in total, several hospitalized with burns from the acid. Three of the victims, teenagers. One 21-year-old victim suffered second-degree burns to the face and scalp. And cops say the attack happened when a car pulled up and someone threw what's believed to be sulfuric acid on the group. In happier news, the New York Knicks Love Fest continues. Tonight, the captain, NBA Finals MVP Jalen Brunson, and his good buddy Josh Hart will throw out the first pitch at the Yankees game, and the Children's Museum of New York is holding a Knicks parade at 4 o'clock this afternoon, so kids can get in on the action, as tomorrow at 10 a.m., the ticker tape parade down the Canyon of Heroes will give New Yorkers a chance to shower love on the squad while confetti rains down. Plus, to close out the ceremony at City Hall. Tell by my attitude that I most definitely from. Knicks owner James Dolan has announced that Alicia Keys will play Empire State of Mind to end the whole event. And we will be out among the parade and delivering coverage from the parade route itself starting nice and early tomorrow. I'll be there. And soccer fans say things went pretty smoothly yesterday during the World Cup match between France and Senegal in terms of transportation.
10: Well, very good. We took a bus first, and it was quite quick. And then from there, we took the train. Very well organized.
11: It's not so hard.
10: It's long, but it's okay.
11: Difficult to go back from the

0: Stadium.
1: New Jersey Transit says it moved about 25,000 fans on its trains. 12,000 people made it to MetLife via buses provided by New York State, and those were around 25-minute bus rides, officials say. Some people waited a lot longer to get home. Some, for example, had to wait hours for an Uber or Lyft ride. Rex Huerman, the Gilgo Beach serial killer, has been sentenced to life in prison without parole. Suffolk County District Attorney Ray Tierney says he was impressed with victim impact statements given before the judge sentenced Huerman to life behind bars.
2: They really said everything that needed to be said. And, you know, they're not, you know, that's not what they do for a living. They spoke from the heart.
1: The Massapequa Park native previously pleaded guilty to 7 murders and did confess to an 8th, these dating back decades on Long Island. And the judge in this case called Huerman a despicable man and a coward. Huerman did say he was sorry. There's a chance of showers this afternoon, mostly sunny, with a steady temperature right near 77 WABC degrees. Overnight increasing cloud cover, a low near 66. And I'm James Flippin.
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9: Okay, we're back. 800-848-9222. 800-848-9222. Memo of understanding. One more time. Here are the big chunks here. Okay, everybody ready for your mind to be blown? It's actually very, very understandable. War ends on all fronts, including Lebanon. 60 days to reach final agreement. Blockade ends. Hormuz stuff. Traffic starts moving. Iran removes mines. Iran economic rehab, a possible $300 billion in financing. Sanctions on Iran will end. Iran never makes a nuclear weapon. Never. The funds are unfrozen, and there is an implementation mechanism to oversee the removal of the uranium dust. And, for some, that doesn't sound, that's not hard line enough. Remember, if we get them to do, well, you can never trust them. That's fine. We watch them. You realize our satellite technology, how big, first of all, we have human spies, and then we have satellite technology that literally, you know, when you imagine a box of toothpaste, you know, toothpaste actually comes in a box, right? Picture Colgate toothpaste. And then you take it out of the box, and let's say you're interested in what the ingredients are, and on the back of the tube, it has little fine print writing. Our satellites can read that writing. Here's another example. Anybody eat Cheerios lately? I have not eaten Cheerios since 1978. That used to be like mandatory. Everybody ate Cheerios. And then they invented Honey Nut. Oh, actually, yeah, we revisited Cheerios in the 80s when they came out with Honey Nut Cheerios. You know, on the side of the box, where they have, you know, this is part of a nutritious breakfast. You'll get all your vitamins if you eat a dozen eggs and broccoli, including this Honey Nut bowl of cereal. If you look at that print on the, it's very small. It's fine print. A satellite can read that. A satellite in space can read that on the ground. We will know what these bastards are doing if they decide to try to go in that direction. Kaboom! That's how we will reward them for that kind of behavior. I have no problem unfreezing the money. It's their money. It's not like, you know, we kept it. Hey, we've unfrozen the money before. After the Iranian hostages, We got them back. We unfroze the assets. Took us a while. We didn't do it right away, but we did it. I think this is good. Now, the other thing I want... Oh, people are like, what, the memo of understanding? We got to see it. Well, you'll see it, but it's an understanding. You know, the fine print on a credit card application. If you really look at that stuff, oh my gosh, who would ever sign up for a credit card with all this stuff? But we do. And we understand the situation. You know, we buy stuff. It goes on our credit card bill. If we wait, we got to pay more, right? If we wait too long, we got to pay a lot. And then they're going to cut off the credit card. That's the bottom line. That's the understanding that I have between me and my credit card company and you and the credit card company. That's why I pay. And if we don't, I don't care what the hell that stuff says. And that's just a way for people to litigate when they want trouble. Anybody ever look at the story of McDonald's? The restaurant McDonald's? So way back in the day, like in the 50s, this was kind of a radical concept, having fast food, you know, paper, hamburgers served in paper. What are you putting it on paper for? You got to put it on a plate. And the McDonald's brothers, they were brothers, they figured out, no, you actually don't need a plate. We'll just wrap some paper around it. And then they found some other things. And wow, this is really convenient. And we'll give it right to you in a bag. Nobody ever had food in a bag. That's not how it was done. They were the first to do that. So it gets more and more popular. And a guy notices, what the hell's going on here? These guys are pretty good. This is an interesting concept. So the McDonald brothers hire a guy named Ray Kroc, who really knows business, and then figures out a couple of brilliant things. And they draw up a big contract, and the contract says exactly what he can do and not do. And the McDonald's brothers are kind of small-time guys, and they get a little bit spooked, and they start waving around the contract. You can't do this. You can't do that. Well, listen to what Ray Kroc did. And, you know, I don't condone this necessarily, but they do say contracts are made to be broken. Where are we? This is from the movie The Founder. Right? You ever see that movie, The Founder? It wasn't really that great. Michael Keaton plays the founder, Ray Kroc. And the McDonald's brothers are on the phone, and they are mad. Cut six.
0: You have no right. You are to stop this instant. Is that clear?
10: Nah.
0: What the hell does that mean, nah? You will abide by the terms of your deal.
10: I'm through taking marching orders from you. You and your endless parade of no's, constantly cowering in the face of progress.
0: If phony powdered milkshakes is your idea of progress, you have a profound misunderstanding of what McDonald's is about.
10: I have a far greater understanding of McDonald's than you two yokels.
0: What? You will do as we say.
10: No.
0: You have a contract.
10: You know, contracts are like hearts. They're made to be broken.
9: Ouch. Now, this is not a contract. This is a memo of understanding, which is far preferable. That's like you're both in it. You know what I mean? We both have something to get out of this thing. Let's work together and move along. You can't take people to court generally over these contracts anyway. It was a brilliant line, President Trump. You know, what are you going to do if they don't abide by the deal? There's nothing in this memo of understanding that says what you're going to do. What am I going to do? Take him to court? We'll bomb him. We'll bomb him. We'll hit him hard. I want to go to something else. J.D. Vance on The View yesterday. This is one little thing that I thought was very interesting, and I want to back J.D. Vance up. He's promoting that book about his faith, which I'm told is very interesting. J.D. Vance on The View, cut 15.
11: You know how hard it is. You have folks of color in your family.
12: Sure.
11: So when you see, you know, things, the Emmett Till stuff coming down, or them doing all kinds of removal of information of right. Black heroes, how does that sit with you?
12: Well, what exactly are you talking about, Whoopi? Because you just
11: I know
12: Emmett Till was Emmett Till was the kid.
11: I want to know
12: what
11: you,
12: she's.
11: You don't know what I'm talking about.
12: Your actual point.
11: So, in a lot of the
13: museums.
11: There's so many. Where they're taking down the actual history that happened in this country. Slavery happened. All kinds of stuff happened. And it seems that it has been very easy for this administration to remove that and also to denigrate black folks who have worked their behinds off to get this American dream.
12: Okay, so you say that we're anti-minority or anti-black.
11: No, I didn't say that. I asked. See?
12: Well, okay, fine. Be fair. Fair.
11: Don't start any stuff all with right, me, okay, man. Don't right. get me in trouble.
9: All right. So we are de-emphasizing the differences between Americans. And I think that's actually a good thing. Emmett Till. I know what happened to Emmett Till. Do I want a national exhibit for Emmett Till at the Pentagon? Does it have anything to do with the Pentagon? No, it has to do with, quite frankly, woke politics and energizing Democrat base. National Archives. Let's go to the National Archives. This is under Joe Biden. And I remember this well. They had America Loves Sports. It's a beautiful exhibit. Supposed to. Sounds beautiful, right? America Loves Sports. We have all kinds of interesting sports stories to tell. You know, Babe Ruth, Reggie Jackson, Bruce Jenner, Jim Thorpe, you name it. We got a cool story about it. Now, what happened, though? How did they portray it? Listen to this. This is the Biden administration's idea of a sports special. All right? Cut 16, please. Cut an American sports special. Cut 16.
14: Hundreds of thousands of Native children were forced or coerced to attend boarding schools, many funded by the federal government. The goal of the school's programs has been described as kill the Indian to save the man. Many students resisted through sports. Playing basketball, football, and baseball allowed them to express pride in their tribal identities and demonstrate their power.
9: See what I mean? You know? Wow. The white man and the Indians. We're going to relitigate that. I know all about that. It's the last thing I think of when I think of sports. But that's what they highlighted. That's what it's all about, because they want us at each other's throats. And to some degree, they have succeeded. Yes, Mike, in Parsippany, New Jersey. What is it?
15: Greg, whenever you bring up Gavin Newsom, you remind me of a scene from Patton. It was the best line out of the whole movie. I'll give you one guess. What scene?
9: I don't really know Patton very well. I must say, I only saw it like once, or you know, when it was on television in the '70s. I just didn't get into that movie for some reason. Part of it is the American Express guy is in it, who plays Omar Bradley. You know that guy. And every time I saw him, I'm like, this is so not authentic. I can't, that act. What the hell is that actor's name? Anyway, there was something about that guy. That's why I couldn't get into the Patton movie. Although I do like the beginning speech and the American flag. In fact, when we come back, we're going to start the little segment with that. So what is the scene?
15: All right. You're Patton. In this scene, you're Patton because you remind me of Patton. So you're looking through your binoculars and you're taking a long moment. And then you finally say, Newsom, you magnificent bastard. I read your book.
9: Oh, he says that to Rommel, right?
15: Yeah, the Rommel book. But for you, it's Newsom.
9: I know, and I feel like I'm the only one in the world who has. And I'm sitting on platinum. I'm sitting on political platinum for me. It's uranium for him, like kryptonite. It's gonna kill him politically, what I know. And what's hiding in plain sight is amazing. Hey, I like that analogy very much, and the fact that I remind you of Patton.
15: You do. And I sometimes I burst out laughing, but it's
9: the only anyway. Problem, you know, I am like Patton in that. Remember when Patton slapped around that guy who was afraid of the battlefield?
15: Yes, in Sicily.
9: Well, I know. Well, I kind of got that in me, too. You know what I mean? I can be a little rough. sometimes with my soldiers. So, you know, and that's not cool anymore. Quite frankly, it wasn't cool then. He got in all kinds of trouble for it. Hey, did they show how he died in the Jeep accident at the end of the movie? I forgot.
15: That was in the Patton, the second movie, I think, the sequel. I think they showed that in the sequel. They showed him getting in trouble with headquarters. They showed him on the phone losing his temper with Beetle Smith.
9: Yeah, that's me. That's me. That's kind of the old me. I've kind of conquered a lot of that stuff. But, yeah, I got a lot in common, it sounds like, with this guy. Well, thank you very much, Mike. To be continued. And we're going to come back with a little Patton. All right? The great film. Oh, by the way, the screenwriter, I believe, was the same guy who did The Godfather. Francis Ford Coppola. We'll be right back.
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22: 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It shouldn't really be an issue at all. 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
22: Again, it's just one of these things where they're making an issue where there is none.
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0: That sounds a little bit like Bugs Bunny, some of those gunshots. Max, real quick, do you like the deal or not? What?
1: Can you hear me,
0: Jay? Yeah, you like the deal?
1: No, I don't, and I'll tell you why. If you say no to terrorism, that's great. But then name the names tied with terrorism, like Muslim Brotherhood and CARE. Tell them they cannot have associations with them. There cannot be any ties with them.
0: Yeah, we got time for that. 60 days. 60 days. Jesus Christ. You guys just, you don't have any... Everybody, you don't know what this guy has been through, what he's pulled off before. Have you forgotten already? This is going to work out.
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3: I'm Bill Rakoff. The Federal Reserve Board voted unanimously today to keep its benchmark interest rate steady between 3.5% and 3.75%. That's in alignment with expectations. The fourth consecutive rate hold from the committee, and it's the first one under the new chairman, Kevin Warsh.
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3: I'm Bill Rakoff. The Federal Reserve Board voted unanimously today to keep its benchmark interest rate steady between 3.5% and 3.75%. That's in alignment with expectations.

0: On Wall Street initially dropped but have leveled off since the news. At the G7 summit in France, President Trump warned Iran better follow the terms of the peace deal they're set to sign on Friday.
1: If I don't like it, if they don't behave, we'll go right back to dropping bombs right smack in the middle of their head. Okay? Because they've misbehaved for 47 years.
0: But the president says he does believe Iran will ultimately go along with that deal, which is expected to be signed this week. NATO Secretary General Mark Rutte is playing down the impact of the Trump administration's decision to cut back the number of troops and military equipment it would provide its allies. NATO's Supreme Allied Commander, an American, is working on backup plans to defend Europe after the U.S. signaled it would no longer supply ships, jets, and other military assets in a crisis. Rutte says the U.S. is not withdrawing more troops from Europe. His comments come on the eve of a meeting of NATO defense ministers that he will chair in Brussels. The Senate Intelligence Committee canceled today's scheduled nomination hearing for Jay Clayton for Director of National Intelligence. This after President Trump ordered Clayton not to appear. The president's delaying the nomination as a negotiating tactic until Congress can pass the Save America Act. Authorities expect to make more arrests as they investigate the alleged drone and sniper plot against Sunday's UFC event at the White House. News Nation's Nick Smith says five are in custody, including a 19-year-old from Ohio, Tyson Proper.
2: Investigators have also arrested Brian Omar Roa, Michael Allen Thomas of California, and Daniel Eskridge of Missouri, and the possible leader of that group, Abraham Alvarez of Nebraska. According to the FBI court documents obtained by News Nation, there was a large group with approximately 19 individuals that communicated through encrypted chats, sharing maps of Washington, D.C., possible escape routes, potential drone launch locations, and shooting positions.
0: Police in South Africa fired rubber bullets and used stun grenades against migrants protesting near a community hall where thousands are being processed for deportation by authorities. The clashes come as tensions over immigration surge in Africa's richest country following a series of anti-migrant marches and reports of attacks on some foreign nationals. Researchers now say GLP-1 weight loss drugs like Ozempic could help reduce crime. A study in today's journal Criminology says the meds can make people less likely to act violently. This is the Worldwide News Network.
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10: 74 degrees with some light rainfall around the tri-state area. Good afternoon, I'm James Flippin. The man known as the Gilgo Beach serial killer will spend the rest of his life in prison. Former New York City architect Rex Huerman, a Massapequa Park man, pled guilty to 7 murders and admitted to the killing of one other, was sentenced to life in prison today without parole. And he killed women who worked as escorts. They were murdered over a period of decades. Lily is the daughter of one of the victims, Megan Waterman. And Lily gave an impact statement at sentencing.
11: It's a day that I've been thinking of my whole life. The chance to finally speak up for her, it gives me comfort for her, knowing she can finally lay down, rest in peace, and he can't hurt anybody else.
10: And Suffolk County DA Ray Tierney praised the victim impact statements that were delivered, noting the individual's poise on the stand. New York City gearing up for its first ever Knicks ticker tape parade, and it seems nothing will stop fans from getting there.
12: It's huge. I mean, this is like the most exciting thing that's ever happened to me in my life. Like, I've been waiting my whole life for them to win this championship.
13: I mean, I was at the Yankees, the Giants, and the Liberty. Yes, all those parades. I just want to see them when they pass on their bus, and I have to leave town at noon, so I have to see them around 10.
10: The city has a website, All Things Knicks, on there, helping New Yorkers plan how they're going to witness the parade, how they're going to get there. The parade will start near Bowling Green, travel north along Broadway through the Canyon of Heroes, stopping at City Hall, and Alicia Keys will play Empire State of Mind to close out the ceremony there at City Hall, where Mayor Mamdani will give the Knicks the keys to the city, many expecting it to be one of the largest parades in New York City history. The alleged United Healthcare CEO killer, Luigi Mangione, will attempt to mount an insanity defense. That's the word.

0: heard regarding his upcoming trial. Attorneys for Mangione planned to argue he was experiencing an extreme emotional disturbance when he allegedly shot and killed United Healthcare CEO Brian Thompson in Midtown Manhattan outside of the Hilton Hotel, and that was in December of 2024. Mangione faces both a state and federal trial. It seems things went pretty smoothly for most fans getting to MetLife Stadium for yesterday's first weekday World Cup match in the Meadowlands. New Jersey Transit moved 25,000 fans using their trains. 12,000 got there via shuttle buses provided by New York State. And it sounds like the bus rides took about 25 minutes to get to the stadium. But a lot of people waited a lot longer to get home. Some people, for example, say they had to wait up to 2 hours for their Uber or Lyft. And by the way, the federal government has approved New Jersey's request for a disaster declaration following that devastating fire in Belleville in May. I'm James Flippin.
1: WABC, here we go. There's something happening here.
2: All we need is common sense.
3: So she's got the number one radio show in New York.
1: Something.
4: I personally like it. I like the haters. I like the lovers.
1: Happening.
5: And this is something so near and dear to New Yorkers.
1: Something.
6: Are aliens real or are we the experiment?
1: Happening.
7: Hold me accountable for what I do.
1: Something.
7: The least...

0: persistent inflation. President Trump told reporters at the G7 today the peace plan with Iran is not final and the U.S. could resume bombing Iran if it does not follow through with the terms. But the president also says he thinks that Iran will go along and there could be financial incentives if it does.
1: We're not doing anything. We're not putting up money. Only if they're doing things right. If they're doing things right, if people want to invest, they can invest. But they had this $300 million fund. It's only $300 million fund. It's only if they're doing things right.
0: The two sides are scheduled to sign the deal this week in Geneva. The president's preferred pick for governor of Georgia, Lieutenant Governor Burt Jones, lost last night's runoff to Republican businessman Rick Jackson.
2: We'll ban DEI insanity and criminalize reverse discrimination. And if we can't cut the state income tax in half and freeze property taxes, I won't run again.
0: Jackson will face Atlanta Mayor Lakeisha Lance Bottoms in November in what promises to be a tight race. The Senate candidates that the president endorsed in Georgia, Alabama, and Oklahoma did win their GOP primaries. The Long Island architect who lived a secret life as a so-called Gilgo Beach serial killer got the maximum sentence today for the deaths of eight women. Rex Huerman was given three consecutive life sentences for the deaths of three of the women and 15 to life for the deaths of four others. He admitted that he strangled the women and dumped their bodies on the side of a road not far from Long Island's Gilgo Beach. Blue Origin plans to resume its launches later this year after that big rocket explosion last month in Florida. CEO David Limp told a conference in Paris today reconstruction of the launch pad is underway. The CEO of a major tech firm who helped to propel artificial intelligence into reality is now telling society to get with AI or get left behind. NVIDIA CEO Jensen Huang said in an interview with the AP that society has no choice but to change in the advent of AI. And asked about concerns about job losses and threats to humanity, Huang said society needs to create new social norms. The stock market dipped on the interest rate news today. The Dow down 531 points toward the close. The NASDAQ is off 397. 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
3: If you missed Katz and Cosby, here's what you missed.
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9: 74 degrees, mostly sunny skies. Good afternoon, I'm James Flippin. The man known as the Gilgo Beach serial killer will spend the rest of his life in prison. Rex Huerman, the New York City architect, sentenced to life in prison without parole after he previously pled guilty to 7 murders and confessed to an 8th dating back decades on Long Island. The case has drawn national media attention, and at sentencing, the judge called Huerman, who is a hulking figure, a despicable small man and a coward. Attorneys for alleged UnitedHealthcare CEO shooter Luigi Mangione are planning to formally declare a psychiatric defense. State Supreme Court Judge Gregory Caro ordering Mangione's attorneys to immediately present their clients' psychiatric records to prosecutors. This claim concerning some form of insanity comes as Mangione's legal team argues he was experiencing an extreme emotional disturbance when he allegedly shot and killed UnitedHealthcare CEO Brian Thompson in Midtown Manhattan, December of 2024. Donahue's Steakhouse has been welcoming hungry New Yorkers to its Upper East Side location since 1950, but will serve its last meals on Friday. Third-generation owner Maureen Donahue Peters, quitting after nearly 50 years behind the bar, says she wants a better quality of life than she can get now in the city. The family is staying in the restaurant business. They'll keep Donahue's East and West Hampton Beach open, and they do plan to open another location on Long Island. And New Yorkers are gearing up for tomorrow.

0: Those ticker tape parade through Lower Manhattan celebrating the champion New York Knicks.
1: I mean, I think it's going to be absolute madness, like, all around the city, especially downtown. 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
2: I know everybody can have a good time. I just want to be safe. That's all, you know. You know, I don't want to see all these kids going crazy, but you know what? It is what it is.
0: 74 degrees, mostly sunny skies. I'm James Flippin.
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3: Princess Diana is with us. Princess, the fires, the wildfires, the donations. Please explain Gavin Newsom's role and what's happening here.
4: Well, as I have said, that, you know, the, by the way, I just want to quickly mention the Department of Justice investigation was started under the Biden administration. It grew cold, but this was not something that just started. The finances of the Newsoms have been so bizarre for so long that this is something that really piqued the interest of the Department of Justice under Joe Biden. And it really is a lot of shenanigans. I'm not going to say dirty money, but it's mysterious money. And we're talking mega bucks and mega millions. And a lot of the weird stuff that happens, like soliciting donations for fire, wildfire funding that disappears. And now all of a sudden, now you've got Gavin admitting that he did not follow protocol and did not disclose a lot of these donations that he solicited. And they are coming from individuals and also a lot of corporations that were trying to help. They were looking for a way to help. And of course, the money never got there. And that's what happens in California under Gavin Newsom. You have basic fraud happening in every single level of government. And this is just part of it. You're getting a small glimpse into how he has run that state and why it is such a mess.
3: Now, when we get back from the next break, I want to pick up on the point you just made with this fire business. I just reread what I had posted on a fact check because I was trying to find out the details of this. And the fact check pretty much says, no, Gavin Newsom didn't start a volunteers organization to steal money from fire stuff. The claim, this is so insidious what is happening here. And the media coverage of it is also just as insidious. Princess Diana is in the house with us, ladies and gentlemen. We're going over Newsom stuff. We have to talk Iran also before we get out of here today on this, the fastest hour in American media. So whatever you do, keep right where you are. Don't go away.
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9: A big day for the Obama Presidential Center. It opens in Chicago tomorrow. The former President Barack Obama and his wife Michelle were on hand to give some VIPs a sneak peek of the library and museum.
10: The first time I toured the finished museum was Friday. To say that it left me emotional and speechless, even though I knew what the plans were.
9: The U.S. Strategic Petroleum Reserve is now down to 340 million barrels of oil, the lowest level since 1983. The emergency oil reserve can hold more than twice that, but oil analysts aren't worried. They say there's plenty of oil for any emergency. 6 major Japanese ice cream makers raided by the government Fair Trade Watchdog on suspicion of price fixing. The companies make various food items like desserts and confectionery goods, including pudding and chewing gum. Japanese media are calling it a price cartel. Bill Rakoff, Worldwide News Network, New York.
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2: A Delta plane with a flat tire coming in for a landing at JFK Airport prompted an emergency response on the runway Tuesday afternoon. The FDNY says they got a call around 4:45 that an inbound plane had front flat tires. Delta Flight 1966 from San Juan landed safely. Delta confirmed there was some damage to one tire, but the maintenance team gave the A-OK for the plane to taxi to the gate. 170 passengers were on board and all deplaned safely. Checks are starting to go out in the mail for nearly 3 million New Yorkers as part of the state's $2 billion property tax relief program. Most homeowners with incomes below $500,000 will get $350 to $600 checks, while most seniors with income below $110,000 will see $700 to $1,500 checks.
11: I need to make sure that we're doing everything we can at the state level to put money back in your pockets and help you out with these costs.
2: Governor Kathy Hochul says while some New Yorkers will get money from the STAR program soon, others may not see it until later in the summer or the fall. New Yorkers can go to ny.gov/star to see when their check is coming or to enroll in direct deposit. The road from the U.S. Open at Shinnecock Hills was jammed up Tuesday afternoon thanks to a serious accident in Southampton. Two people were injured and one was taken away in a medevac helicopter to Stony Brook. In the morning, there was plenty of congestion, and officials believe it will only get worse as the week goes on. Tournament play officially begins Thursday, and there have been practice sessions ongoing. Let's get into the food options that become all the rave at these swanky sporting events. The Lemon Wedge is the signature cocktail featuring whiskey, soda, and of course, a lemon wedge. There's also plenty of food options from Pat LaFrieda Sammy's to a classic Nathan's hot dog for $8. That's news for Long Island on WLIR, Long Island's most listened to radio station. I'm Liz Radabali.
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2: This song appears once a year on our music lineup. It's Anita Ward. In 1979, this song managed to go to number one somehow. And it was her only hit. The lady's a gospel singer, so I'm not, she's from Memphis at the time, and I'm not going to

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4: July 21st, 1944. President Franklin D. Roosevelt decides to let the delegates at the Democratic National Convention choose his vice presidential running mate, essentially abandoning his existing VP, Henry Wallace, who wanted to stay in the job. The nod ended up going to Harry Truman, and when FDR died less than 9 months later, Truman, and not Wallace, became the president of the United States.
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10: Worldwide News Network update. I'm Bill Rakoff. The Federal Reserve Board voted unanimously today to keep its benchmark interest rate steady between 3.5 and 3.75%, but it held out the possibility of a rate hike later this year. That sent stocks lower today. Luigi Mangione will assert a psychiatric defense at his New York State murder trial for the killing of UnitedHealthcare CEO Brian Thompson. The judge said Mangione's lawyers have informed him they will attempt to show he was suffering from extreme emotional disturbance at the time of the occurrence. If they succeed, Mangione could be sent to a psychiatric treatment instead of prison. How big is an issue? Artificial intelligence in politics? Well, consider the case of New York Democratic Assemblyman Alex Boris running for Congress. A political group funded by OpenAI has spent more than $7 million on ads against him, but another group backed by Anthropic is supporting him with more than $10 million. This is the Worldwide News Network.

0: few reasons to watch that network. Here he is on the ultimate hypocrisy of Democrats over supporting Graham Plattner.
1: Well, as far as I know, of all the names you just mentioned, only one person had a Nazi tattoo and has chosen to lie about it, and that's Graham Plattner. I mean, he roots for American military deaths. He's mocking rape victims. He demeans rural Americans. He's been abusive to women. I mean, this is what Democrats are signing off on. This is their most celebrated Senate candidate in the country right now.
0: And that's the thing. If Democrats want to die on this hill and support the Nazi tattoo guy, and he ends up losing, you can never take any Democrat seriously ever again.
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3: Who among us doesn't have failures? 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All of us have stuff with us. We're human. And some stuff is more profound than others. So yeah, I loved Robert Byrd. And I think that a lot of times we get caught. Wait a minute, I'm getting a text. Uh-oh, I think it's from Princess Di. Oh, goodness gracious. She just sent me a Robert Byrd quote. See, this is dangerous. Rather I should die 1,000 times and see old glory trampled in the dirt, never to see it rise again, than to see this beloved land of ours become degraded by race mongrels. A throwback to the blackest specimen from the wilds. That was Senator Robert Byrd in 1944, opposing integration. Yeah, he's a Democrat. Same Democrats as George Wallace standing up there talking about segregation now, segregation's ever. Which is, by the way, what the Democrats still practice in public schools, just so you know. They haven't really changed as a party that much. Except now they do it on economic grounds, they claim. He's a vile man. That was vile.
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5: And we are back here on Katz and Cosby. And joining us now is Joe Concha. You can listen to him every night, 9 to 10 p.m. on 77 WABC. And Joe, you're in a pickle about Carville, right? Oh, my goodness, what he's out there saying.
6: Oh, no pickle. This is going to be straight up hot dog right here as far as James Carville being a weenie. And somebody
5: that's
6: you.
5: A good line. Very good line.
6: That was organic. That just came out of nowhere. Go figure. But yeah, here's the thing, guys. He is taken so seriously with every prediction he makes. So he said yesterday that he predicts that Donald Trump will retire and step down from the presidency by Easter, all right? So that's next April. Let's go back and look at the prediction record of James Carville. Let's see. Gore over Bush, 2000. Whoops, that's 0 for 1. Then said Kerry, not just John Kerry over George W. Bush, but in a landslide, 0 for 2. All right, 2008. Hillary Clinton will absolutely be the Democratic nominee. Nope, that was Barack Obama, now 0 for 3. All right, 2016, not only Hillary will win in a landslide over Donald Trump, but Trump will destroy the Republican Party for many years to come. Big 0 for 4, and then 0 for 5, he thought that Nancy Pelosi in 2020 should pick the Democratic nominee instead of having a primary process. That didn't happen. And then obviously in 2024, thought that Kamala would win as well. So again, this guy had one good campaign with Bill Clinton, who would have won with or without James Carville anyway. And every time he makes a prediction, you think we're listening to Nostradamus. If you listen to the media, well, I don't know. He hasn't got anything right since 1992. Maybe we stop listening to this person going forward.
5: And he's so angry. I mean, like, you know,
7: he's
5: we're talking
7: angry
5: about
7: the world.
5: Yeah, angry at the world. I mean, it's like Trump derangement syndrome on steroids. I mean, I've never seen somebody. He looks like he's going to pop his Cajun cork.
6: Yeah, I know. And if you suffer from Trump derangement syndrome or TDS for more than 4 hours, you know,

0: don't go see your doctor like Viagra. Go see a shrink because you clearly have mental issues at this point. Dr. Melfi may still be available, I think.
1: By the way, Joe, how did Nostradamus do on his predictions?
0: Pretty good, right?
2: Yeah, I think you knew him. You knew him, Judge.
1: That's right. We used to go bowling together on Tuesday night.
2: Right. So what did he tell you when you went bowling, Judge?
0: He says, oh, that's great.
1: The world will be safe.
2: By the way, before we let you go, J.D. Vance on the book tour, and he hit The View.
0: He hit The View, and he hit them with charm, guys, right? We all seen the clips by now. I mean, Joy Behar even said, I want you to run on the Republican side. Now, she won't endorse him, ultimately, but found him to be very charming. He answered every question with a smile, and he killed them with kindness. And they wanted a food fight. They didn't get the food fight. And J.D. looked like the mature adult in the room, and they looked like, well, not the mature adults in the room, but the cackling ladies of The View that they are. And he only now is at number one easily with his book sales. That was a masterstroke by him, and it really showed he could go anywhere, anytime, and do any hostile interview and handle it completely and totally flawlessly. So if whether it's Marco Rubio or J.D. Vance, the Republican Party is in good hands in 2028 if they are one of the two nominees.
3: I guess they're learning very well from the Bush.
0: Yes. I think they've learned quite well, sir, yes.
3: Well, thank you so much for coming on, and what do we all stand for?
4: Truth, justice, and the American way.
2: Nicole, any final words?
5: I don't think so. I think we did a good job today. I'm glad to be here in studio with my good friends. It's great to be with you guys.
1: Thanks for being here.
2: Loved it.
3: God bless, and let's go to Mark Levin, Now in Progress.
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8: I'm Cooper Lawrence. The Federal Reserve announced today that it would hold interest rates steady due to concerns about elevated inflation amid the war in Iran. Fed Chair Kevin Warsh.
9: We recognize that inflation has been running well ahead of the Fed's long-stated inflation goal of 2%. That's been going on for more than 5 years. Persistently high prices are a burden for the American people.
8: Policymakers voted 12-0 to leave the benchmark federal funds rate unchanged at its current rate of 3.5 to 3.75%. At the G7 summit in France, President Trump warned Iran they better follow the terms of the peace deal that they're about to sign on Friday.
10: If I don't like it, if they don't behave, we'll go right back to dropping bombs right smack in the middle of their head, okay? Because they've misbehaved for 47 years.
8: President Trump also said he doesn't mind if Iran has some ballistic missiles.
10: I'm saying that if other countries have them, it's a little bit unfair for them not to have some. A ballistic missile is not the same thing as what we're talking about when we talk nuclear.
8: The Senate Intelligence Committee has canceled today's scheduled nomination hearing for Jay Clayton for Director of National Intelligence. This after President Trump ordered Clayton not to appear. He's delaying the nomination as a negotiation tactic until Congress passes his Save America Act. Until then, acting DNI Director Bill Pulte will serve, who Senate Minority Leader Chuck Schumer called unqualified.
11: Trump should know national security is not a pawn. All of the consequences that come from undercutting our national security will fall on Trump and any Republicans who go along with his dangerous partisan games.
8: Tennessee Senator Marsha Blackburn says 23 suspects are either under arrest or being searched for following the thwarted drone attack against the UFC White House event. She joined KWAM radio in Memphis.
12: I just am so grateful and thankful and feel blessed beyond measure that the FBI did their job and made certain the drone attack did not happen. They protected the president. They protected all of us.
8: Authorities say Blackburn was a target because of her pro-Israel stance. A search warrant revealed the men made anti-Semitic remarks on Facebook. Scottish soccer fans known as the Tartan Army have essentially drunk Boston dry. This after their team's win over Haiti. Multiple bars and liquor stores say they're running out of beer entirely. The Sam Adams Boston Tap Room sold four times its normal four-day holiday volume, requiring an emergency delivery. To put it in perspective, bars are saying the Scots tripled their St. Patrick's Day sales. This is the Worldwide News Network.

0: Here we go. All right. Item one on the list. Upon the signing of the MOU, there's an immediate and permanent end of the war, and that specifically includes Lebanon. Now, this doesn't make any sense to me. There are 60 days or more to negotiate a deal. Therefore, before a deal is finalized, we just declared a cessation of military action permanently. And we committed to not even threatening the use of force. Why would we agree to immediately drop the most important leverage we have over the regime in advance? In advance of it, complying with the MOU requirements, whatever else is decided in 60 or so days. On top of this, we do the unthinkable. We capitulate to Iran's demand to protect Hezbollah. As I explained earlier, Hezbollah, which has brutally murdered hundreds of our fellow citizens, is essentially protected by our government in alliance with the Iranian regime and free to continue to kill Americans, Israelis, and others as the most potent terror weapon of the Iranian regime not only survives, but it is immunized. And since Israel is the only country that actually fights this enemy, their soldiers, their airmen, and whose citizens are in the direct line of fire from missile and drone attacks, nobody in their right mind would tolerate this. No amount of berating our ally or pressuring the prime minister changes anything. And I want to underscore, Hezbollah has killed our people, and we've done next to nothing, multiple presidents, to deal with Hezbollah. In and of itself, that's shameful, is it not? Israel must not and will not adhere to any such egregious capitulation. Item two, we refrain from interfering in Iran's sovereignty and they will not interfere with ours. Who believes Iran won't interfere with our internal affairs? Do we not spend tens of billions of dollars on counterterrorism against, among others, Iran? Does anybody believe Iran will drop out of its access with China, Russia, North Korea? And how do we enforce any deal against those other countries? And if we catch them, then what? If we catch Iran interfering on our internal affairs, cyber crimes and so forth and so on, what are we going to do about it? Item four, we lift the naval blockade 30 days after the Memorandum of Understanding, which was signed on Sunday, rather than after final negotiations for a deal. That removes another major leverage we have over the regime. And we agree to remove our forces around that area within 30 days after the final agreement. We can always send our forces back, they say, but in all likelihood, we wouldn't do that, would we? Item six. Incredibly, we commit to helping create a compensation plan for the rehabilitation and economic development of Iran, while ensuring financing of at least $300 billion. We're told it will not involve any of our tax money. That's a shiny object. Who would have dreamt that after we went to war with this regime because it was within days of having a nuclear weapon, that we would have any role in helping coordinate or raise directly or indirectly one dime for this regime? The PP says they have to meet all conditions in order to receive money and then tell us, what if they do all that? And they get what they want, and then tell us to go to hell. Who among us believes us? Any of this money will go to assisting or improving the lives of the Iranian people, who have no rights and are slaughtered by the tens of thousands, and in fact, innocent young kids are being executed as I speak. We're going to take a break very shortly, and I just want you to know I'm going to continue. We're about 40% of the way through. But regardless how this slush fund is collected or distributed, here we are committing to helping reconstruct the terror regime we presumably just destroyed. Besides, I have a big question. I thought we hit military structures and targets. What do they need $300 billion to rebuild civilian locations? I'll be right back.
1: D.
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5: 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At the Hudson River crossing, it's going to cost you up to 40 minutes on the inbound side at the Lincoln Tunnel, the upper span of the George Washington Bridge. It's going to cost you about 10 minutes more travel time than the lower span. New Jersey Transit is dealing with some overhead wire issues near Newark Broad Street. And LIRR trains are still on a special schedule due to the U.S. Open at Shinnecock Hills. That's Traffic and Transit. I'm James Flippin.
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6: A necropsy reveals what caused the death of a Central Park carriage horse that collapsed earlier this month. The necropsy published by the union representing carriage drivers shows the horse, Dennis, ate a foreign toxic plant. Governor Kathy Hochul was asked if she thought carriage horses should be banned.
7: You know, this is part of the New York experience for many. We're always happy to look at, you know, the options, but it's a city decision, and this is something that they want to continue. And so I've got a lot of issues I only Albany has to worry about in the state. I'd like to leave some of the ones for the city to worry about and let that stay in their hands.
6: The 16-year-old horse was giving a ride to two passengers when it stopped near Manhattan's East 90th Street to eat a poisonous shrub, which is a Japanese yew. The incident has renewed the Central Park Conservancy's call to ban carriage horses based on how they're treated, while the union blames the conservancy for allowing deadly plants in the park. More details regarding the proposed $50 billion bridge and tunnel connector that would link Long Island to Connecticut. Developers behind the initiative revealed a rail service in addition to four traffic lanes, all included in their renderings. The 14-mile crossing would connect the Sunken Meadow Parkway in Suffolk to Bridgeport, Connecticut. Those behind the project say it would ease congestion along I-95, shorten travel times between New England and Long Island, and provide commuters with more options. Pride flags have been taken down in Northport after complaints came in to village officials. Representatives from Northport Pride Fest called the move disappointing. Mayor Donna Koch said the complaints were specific to Northport Village Park. She said members of the American Legion raised concerns about having to share the space with the rainbow flags.
8: They were putting the pride banners above my veterans. And that does not work. Sorry.
6: That's news for Long Island on WLIR, Long Island's most listened to radio station. I'm Liz Radabali.
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0: truth is, folks, only intelligent broadcasters, podcasters, will go through an agreement and question it. Doesn't mean they disagree with it. In my case, I disagree with multiple items, but they'll go through and ask questions. Like, how does this work? And why is this money in here? And why is this being opened up immediately? Or why are we able to rely on the truth of what these people say? Not just today and tomorrow, but a year, 5 years, 10 years from now. So if you're the least bit curious or inquisitive, the least bit, you're going to share these issues with you and you're going to ask questions about them. If you start attacking everybody who's questioning it and asking questions, even though you know those people are very pro-Trump and they've supported Trump and they've defended Trump through thick and thin, then there's something wrong with them. And it could be many things. Number one, they're not smart. Number two, they don't give a damn. Number three, they only see things through slogans and bumper stickers. And number four, they're not serious about you, the audience. They have no respect for you. You see this in various places in communication. Don't worry about it. Everything's going to work out. That's not how we serious individuals think. What are we celebrating on July 4th? 250 years of what? Of slavish agreement with everything the government does? Or even everything Republicans do? Or everything a public figure does? Of course not. Of course not. And so if you're relatively mature and adult about these things, you go through them, you ask questions, you want to know about them, and you reach your own conclusion. And if you disagree with somebody who you love, like your wife or a husband, or who you tremendously admire, like a senator or kind of the president, or a professor, if you're in a class or something like that, you respectfully raise the issues. And by the way, there have been occasions when I've done exactly this, where minds have been changed. And that includes two presidents. Because they start to think about it. Because maybe they haven't heard the advice. Now, there are people who negotiated this deal. I have respect for all of them. One of them is a good friend of mine, but I disagree. It's not because I hate them or distrust them or so forth and so on. But there are those who have, they feel like a vested interest in these things. And I don't mean financially. I just mean a vested interest because they've spent so much time on it and they're in love with it or they embrace it. They believe it's the very best they can do. I get it. But that doesn't mean that we shouldn't look at it with a fresh set of eyes. This is why we talk about free speech, right? This is why we talk about not brainwashing people so they can acquire knowledge. That's who we are. That's what we do. Whether some people like it or not. We're not going to be, threatened into silence or intimidated or anything of that sort. Because here's the truth. You ready? Write it down. June 17, 2026. Old Mark said that the Iranian regime will violate any agreement they sign with us. Any and every agreement they sign with us. It's just a matter of time. Write it down. You know what, Mr. Producer? I'd bet $1 million on that if there was some kind of a betting form. You'd take it too. Everybody would. So that's the reality. If you missed out in gold in 2020, if you missed the rally just last year, it's not too late, you know. Right now, gold is sitting at about 15-20% off its all-time highs earlier in the year. So you can buy it at a great price, a discount right now, because the fundamentals that drove gold over $5,000 an ounce, they are still there. They are still strong. 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
2: 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And when Obama asked them who was Mamdani, a sizable amount, they knew Mamdani's name and his title. 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
4: I'm Cooper Lawrence. The Federal Reserve Board voted unanimously today to keep its benchmark interest rate steady between 3.5 and 3.75% in alignment with expectations. New Fed Chair Kevin Warsh.
5: Economic activity is expanding at a solid pace, despite elevated uncertainty that owes in part to the conflict in the Middle East. Productivity growth and capital investment, both strong. Job gains have kept pace with the workforce, and the unemployment rate has changed little.
4: That's an unexpectedly aggressive outcome that would disappoint President Trump and suggests heightened concerns over persistent inflation. President Trump told reporters at the G7 summit today the peace plan with Iran is not final, and the U.S. could resume its bombing if Iran doesn't follow through with the terms. But the president also said he thinks Iran will go along and there will be financial incentives for it to do so.
6: We're not doing anything. We're not putting up money. Only if they're doing things right. If they're doing things right, if people want to invest, they can invest. But they had this $300 million fund. It's only $300 million fund. It's only if they're doing things right.
4: The two sides are scheduled to sign the deal Friday in Geneva. President Trump's preferred pick for Georgia governor, Lieutenant Governor Burt Jones, lost last night's runoff to Republican businessman Rick Jackson.
7: We'll ban DEI insanity and criminalize reverse discrimination. And if we can't cut the state income tax in half and freeze property taxes, I won't run again.
4: Jackson will face Atlanta Mayor Keisha Lance Bottoms in November in what promises to be a tight race. The Senate candidates Trump endorsed in Georgia, Alabama, and Oklahoma all won their GOP primaries. After the Senate rejected a Democratic push to overturn a Trump administration immigration rule that reshapes how asylum seekers are handled, top Democrats reacted, saying the Trump administration is using the Department of Justice to dismantle legal immigration systems. Illinois Senator Dick Durbin.
8: These changes are not about efficiency. They're about finality. The end of the road for people who've been following the law every step of the way. They're finished. They're about dismantling due process and destroying any means by which an immigrant might have a fair chance at making their case.
4: A Long Island architect who lived a secret life as the Gilgo Beach serial killer received the maximum sentence today in the deaths of 8 women. Rex Huerman was given 3 consecutive life sentences in the deaths of 3 of the women and 15 years to life for the deaths of four others. He admitted in April that he strangled the women and dumped their bodies on the side of the road, not far from Long Island's Gilgo Beach. This is the Worldwide News Network.
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9: 68 degree
4: women. Rex Heuermann was given three consecutive life sentences in the deaths of three of the women and 15 years to life for the deaths of four others. He admitted in April that he strangled the women and dumped their bodies on the side of the road, not far from Long Island's Gilgo Beach. This is the Worldwide News Network.

0: eight women that you strangled to death, at least eight that we know of? Are you at least a little bit sorry for that? Yes?
1: Yes, I am.
2: Uerman saying yes, he was, and he of Massapequa Park admitted to killing at least eight women over decades' time. Vice President J.D. Vance was out on Long Island today in Bethpage for a rally titled Protect American Taxpayer Dollars, but he mentioned New York City.
3: In the last couple of years, New York City has had its lowest murder rate in many, many decades. And you know why? Because we got illegal criminals out of our country and in prison and stood behind our law enforcement. It was that simple. This is not rocket science.
2: And in Manhattan today, TMZ caught up with Knicks guard Jose Alvarado and asked if he and the champion Knicks will take a trip to the White House.
4: If there's a chance, I'm going wherever my teammate goes.
2: And tomorrow, the ticker tape parade will take the Knicks on a ride through the Canyon of Heroes. Cars can't be parked below Canal Street. As of now and overnight, they will be towed. NYPD Commissioner Jessica Tisch.
5: Attendance is projected to exceed the available space in Lower Manhattan. And once designated viewing areas reach capacity, people will be redirected or turned away.
2: So get there early if you can. It is the biggest NYPD deployment for a scheduled event in city history. And an 18-year-old man was critically injured this afternoon when a Central Park carriage horse got spooked and took off. The young man, the 18-year-old, fell from the horse carriage and was taken to the hospital in critical condition. According to witnesses, this happened near Tavern on the Green around 2:45 this afternoon. A family of four was getting into the carriage when the horse, named Samson, took off suddenly. Video shows a person thrown from the speeding carriage and then the carriage itself flipping onto its side. Here's the weather forecast from 77 WABC. There is a lingering chance of showers overnight, but eventually mostly cloud cover with a low near 66 and a breeze. And there is a chance of showers tomorrow for the parade. Cloudy, gradually mostly sunny with a high near 87. And Friday, many of our listeners might be off for Juneteenth. Looks like a beautiful day, mostly sunny, getting up to 82 with a breeze. And I'm James Flippin.
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6: 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He's here. He's here. Now, broadcasting from the underground command post, deep in the bowels of a hidden bunker, somewhere under the brick and steel of a nondescript building, we've once again made contact with our leader, Mark Levin.
10: 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Our number, 877-381-3811, 877-381-3811. Cal Thomas is one of the biggest columnists in the country, and he's been at it for decades. And he is a steady, principled force. And I'm just thankful he's out there. And I've not read this to myself yet, but I'm going to read it to you. Trump's Iran agreement, a bad deal for the civilized world, he says. The title is, President Makes Deal with the Devil. President Trump's interim peace plan with Iran, which has partially opened the Strait of Hormuz and sent oil prices tumbling, but not yet gas prices, may be good for the short term, that is, the midterms. The long term, however, it's not the best interest of the United States, Europe, or the rest of the civilized world. This is Cal Thomas,

0: Iran's past performance on keeping its word is a guarantee of its future performance. What about these proxies Iran has been supporting? If Iran doesn't cheat on the deal, which is a distinct possibility, they can always find help elsewhere. I often bypass the chattering classes, he writes, diplomats and world leaders to consider the thoughts of an old friend who knows more about the Iranian mindset than anyone else I know. He's a former Israeli diplomat, Yoram Edinger. In Mr. Edinger's latest newsletter, he reminds people who have forgotten and instructs people who never knew that the true Iranian mindset looks like and how it contrasts with Western thinking. Mr. Edinger calls the negotiated deal irreconcilable and self-destructive. The full version can be read here. What follows is my edited version that cuts to the heart of this bad deal. While the Ayatollah's negotiators benefit from a marathon-like state of mind, Western negotiators are severely undermined by their sprint-like state of mind, which is prone to impatience. We saw that on full display as the president was visibly over-eager to achieve an agreement, writes Cal Thomas. Mr. Edinger continues, contrary to the Ayatollah's concept of negotiation, the Western concept assumes good faith. It underscores reconciliation and peaceful coexistence, with both sides making concessions. This sounds a little bit like one of my opening monologues over the weekend, doesn't it, Rich? However, and this is key, he says the Ayatollah concept of negotiation since the 7th century is an extension of warfare by other means. This is a tactical pause, not a final outcome. Its ideology transcends financial and diplomatic considerations. They exploit agreements, then discard them when circumstances change. It's 100%. We've talked about this over and over again. Cal writes, Mr. Trump has dangled the carrot of prosperity before the regime after using the stick of bombs. Does he really believe dictators who murdered thousands of their own people and believe Allah wants them to continue attacking the infidels would succumb to materialistic enticements? Yes, Iran's military has been weakened, but as mentioned, they take the long view. They will also likely get help rebuilding from China, Russia, and North Korea. This is all common sense, because those dictatorial countries also hate America. Iran's record of broken promises includes misleading International Atomic Energy Agency inspectors who sought to learn whether Iran was enriching uranium to a level where it could make a nuclear weapon. The deal Mr. Trump made will likely include an agreement allowing inspectors to return to the country, yet this is like the vice squad raiding a house of ill repute and getting a promise from the madam to cease what is going on upstairs. If they leave, it will be business as usual. And so it most likely will be with Iran and the deal it signs. It might as well be written in disappearing ink. Cal Thomas goes on, the president will get what he wants in time for the elections. But will he get what the world needs? Based on Iran's past performance, it's highly unlikely. And the world will be worse off for it. This is why such things have been called a deal with the devil, because the devil always comes out on top. Now, that's very, very strong. But it's from people who've been around a little bit, who've seen these deals with Iran for 50 years. We've seen presidents come and go, and we've seen every damn one of them be snookered. Cal Thomas is a great patriot on top of everything else, I might add. So let's take a look here. Bear with me, folks. Hold on, Mr. Producer. Hold on. Oh, my goodness. What did I do? Well, let's do this. Can I take a little break now, or is it too early? Okay, it's too early, you're telling me? Okay, we'll be right back.
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1: If you missed Greg Kelly, here's what you missed.
3: Okay, yeah, I knew this was coming. The Pentagon has revoked the mandatory flu vaccine policy, calling it absurd. And I give points to Hegseth on this. He has announced the military is doing away with the longstanding vaccination policy requiring service members to receive the flu shot. In a video posted on X, Hegseth called the new policy a move to restore freedom and strength to U.S. forces. He criticized the previous mandate as overly broad and not rational. We are seizing this moment to discard any absurd, overreaching mandates that not only weaken our warfighting capabilities, in this case, this includes the universal flu vaccine and the mandate behind it. Now, the Pentagon declined to share additional details about the policy, including the effective date. The revocation of the flu vaccine requirement comes just under a year after the Pentagon scaled down its mandatory seasonal influenza shot policy, saying it applied only to service members and only when doing so directly contributes to readiness. I remember, man, they gave me everything in the military. They didn't even tell you what the hell they were shooting you up with. I remember being in Kuwait and they gave us the anthrax shot, you know, to make us ready, immune to an anthrax. Nobody ever tested it, but yeah. And there was no question in the matter. There was no debate. There was nothing like that. And we went along with it. I never heard of anybody saying no, but it's actually good. I think you got to flex that muscle. You got to flex that just say no muscle. Now, granted, maybe the military isn't for you if you're not prepared to follow orders. That's kind of part of the deal. You got to follow the orders. You got to listen to the superiors. And unfortunately, your superiors can be wrong. But that's how it goes. This thing in Virginia is crazy. Far-left Democrats are now trying to jam through a massive giveaway to insurance companies and implement socialist-style price controls. They're somehow even further left than Abigail Spanberger. No Republican should vote for this boondoggle. And you know what? What do we do about John Thune? John Thune. There's pressure to get John Thune the hell out of there. And I am hearing all kinds of things that John Thune, who knows? I think at heart, he's a George W. Bush acolyte, right? He's really into George W. Bush. I think he's also really into himself.
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0: Folks, history is unfolding right before our eyes. 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

0: If you missed Joe Concha, here is what you missed.
1: James Comey, he's a weird dude. This is somebody who hates President Trump with a visceral fashion. And now to put up a threat like that on social media, legally, I can't speak to whether this will hold water as far as this indictment is concerned. But again, it's just so disturbing that we had somebody running a major intelligence organization who clearly could not think objectively. And then, by the way, if anybody believes that he stumbled upon just these seashells on an empty beach that spelled this out and that he didn't do it, I could say this as an opinion person. I absolutely believe that he's behind that, but that's just me.
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1: 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Oh, and by the way, no one else decided to take a photo of this thing?
2: Yeah.
1: You know what I mean? 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
4: I'm Cooper Lawrence. The Federal Reserve announced today that it will hold interest rates steady due to concerns about elevated inflation amid the war in Iran. Fed Chair Kevin Warsh.
5: We recognize that inflation has been running well ahead of the Fed's long-stated inflation goal of 2%. That's been going on for more than 5 years. Persistently high prices are a burden for the American people.
4: Policymakers voted 12-0 to leave the benchmark federal funds rate unchanged of its current rate of 3.5 to 3.75%. At the G7 summit in France, President Trump warned Iran that they better follow the terms of the peace deal they're set to sign on Friday.
6: If I don't like it, if they don't behave, we'll go right back to dropping bombs right smack in the middle of their head, okay? Because they've misbehaved for 47 years.
4: President Trump also said he doesn't mind if Iran has ballistic missiles.
7: I'm saying that if other countries have them, it's a little bit unfair for them not to have some. A ballistic missile is not the same thing as what we're talking about, when we talk nuclear.
4: The Senate Intelligence Committee has canceled today's scheduled nomination hearing for Jay Clayton for Director of National Intelligence. This after President Trump ordered Clayton not to appear. He's delaying the nomination as a negotiating tactic until Congress passes his Save America Act. Senate Minority Leader Chuck Schumer.
8: This is Trump's hostage note. Here's what he said. I will not approve FISA. He said, we are canceling the Senate hearing. He said, Bill Pulte will remain as the acting director of national intelligence.
4: Texas Senator Marsha Blackburn says 23 suspects are either under arrest or being searched for following the thwarted drone attack against the UFC White House event. She joined KWAM Radio in Memphis.
9: I just am so grateful and thankful and feel blessed beyond measure that the FBI did their job and made certain the drone attack did not happen. They protected the president. They protected all of us.
4: Authorities say Blackburn was a target because of her pro-Israel stance. A search warrant revealed the men made anti-Semitic remarks on Facebook. Scottish soccer fans known as the Tartan Army have essentially drunk Boston dry. This was after their team's World Cup win over Haiti. Multiple bars and liquor stores say they're running out of beer entirely. The Sam Adams Boston taproom sold four times its normal four-day holiday volume, requiring an emergency delivery. A new study in Frontiers in Psychology says while interacting with a pet, dog or cat is good, cats are not great if you need the uplift you were hoping for. You get negative feelings, they said, from cats. 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
10: 68 degrees and mostly cloudy skies on this Wednesday evening. I'm James Flippin. Vice President J.D. Vance was in New York today. He took part in a rally in Bethpage and blasted Democrats for being anti-everything.
11: They become anti-Semitic in the Democratic Party. They become anti-Christian in the Democratic Party. They become anti-white in the Democratic Party. And what I love about the Republican Party is whether you're black or white, whether you're